0: More sport now.
1: In sport, Queensland has suffered back-to-back Women's Origin Series defeats in a 14-10 loss to New South Wales in Game 2 at Suncorp. Winger Jasmine Peters brushed the sideline while attempting to score a try to draw level with seconds remaining. Coach Nathan Cross says it was decided by millimetres.
2: Yeah, I felt like there was a moment like that coming. I could just sort of feel it. And the way we trained, and they're a great group to coach, and I just knew we'd have a late rally in us.
1: And the Cats dished out revenge on the Lions with a 41-point win in their AFL Grand Final rematch. That's the latest news and sport.
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3: Remaining a little cloudy today with a medium chance of showers today and tomorrow. Those southeasterly winds to about 35 k's an hour today, easing a little over the next few days into Sunday. 25 knot winds and 1.5 to 2 metre seas out across the waters. Looking like things will start to settle just a little more on Sunday though. Tops of 28 degrees today, 29 tomorrow, and overnight tonight down to about 22.
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0: Motown legends Ike and Tina Turner on your Feel Good Workday, Nutbush City Limits. And one of the only bands from Australia ever to be signed by Motown was a band called Stylus. They released an album and Sam McNally joins us. He was a member of Stylus.
1: The third album was released through Motown, yeah, 1978.
0: You would have been the only Australian band signed with Motown.
1: Absolutely correct. And one of only two white acts in the world.
0: At the time, did you get to meet many of the big stars from Motown, like the Jacksons and what have you?
1: No, we didn't actually managed to get to the US because unfortunately that deal fell over just as things were being put together for us to go to the States, but the timing wasn't in our favour. Yeah.
0: You won't want to miss Masters of Pop touring the Queensland coast in June. Get your tickets. This is your Feel Good Work Day.
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16: Hi, I'm Phoebe Humphrey. Opposition leader Angus Taylor has made his pitch to voters using his budget reply speech to try and restore the coalition's standing. He's pledged to cut migration numbers, repeal Labor's changes to negative gearing and capital gains tax, and promise permanent tax cuts through changes to indexation. He's told Nine they've laid out a strong platform.
17: An agenda for a freer, fairer and better Australia, and one which hands Australians' tax back to them. It guarantees that they're not going to get the tax hikes that Labor is proposing in its budget.
16: The journey home is almost over for the Aussies and Kiwi from the hantavirus cruise ship. They'll touch down at an airbase north of Perth around 11 a.m. local time. Health Minister Mark Butler telling the ABC they'll then be taken away by a specialist team who'll supervise their quarantine period.
18: Expert staff that we've deployed from Darwin's Critical Care and Trauma Response Centre who are there ready to take them and they'll be there for at least 3 weeks.
16: Investigations continue into a deadly bus rollover in North Queensland. One person has died and 19 have been injured after yesterday's crash on the Bruce Highway between Townsville and Bowen. Dozens of foreign tourists were on board the Flix bus. The company says it's deeply saddened by the news. And consumer groups say switching to E10 could be a good way to save some money, but only if your car is compatible. Compare the Market says drivers could save $640 a year by moving from 98 to E10. However, that's not an option for high performance and most most European cars.
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16: In sport, the Swans host an undermanned Collingwood lineup in tonight's clash at the SCG. The Pies will be without Premiership stars Darcy Cameron, Pat Lipinski and skipper Darcy Moore, while the Suns welcome back Brownlow medalist Matt Rowell in their clash against the Power in Darwin. Last night, Geelong made it 3 wins in a row, thumping Brisbane by 41 points at the Gabba. And New South Wales has claimed the Women's Origin Series for a second straight year with a thrilling 4-point win over Queensland. Tonight, the Bulldogs face the Sharks, also at Suncorp Stadium. That's the latest news and sport.
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3: Remaining a little cloudy today with a medium chance of showers today and tomorrow. Those southeasterly winds to about 35 k's an hour today, easing a little over the next few days into Sunday. 25 knot winds and 1.5 to 2 metre seas out across the waters. Looking like things will start to settle just a little more on Sunday though. Tops of 28 degrees today, 29 tomorrow, and overnight tonight down to about 22.
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2: All right, and you were still falling out of Erdies, eh? In the thorn bushes. That's it, boys. Thank you very much.
1: 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Thanks to Collier's Cairns.

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12: Hi, I'm Phoebe Humphrey. The PM claims the opposition leader's budget reply speech shows what a rabble the coalition is. Angus Taylor has promised to repeal changes to negative gearing and capital gains tax, while also pledging cuts to migration numbers in promises the federal government claim mirror One Nation. But Anthony Albanese says the speech fell way short.
13: Angus Taylor has no solutions. You can come up with a whole range of things. Without any costings, they can't be taken seriously. And Angus Taylor isn't taken seriously by his own party.
12: The Aussies and Kiwi, who were on the cruise ship at the centre of the hantavirus outbreak, are just hours away from arriving in Perth. The group of 6 will spend at least 3 weeks in quarantine. An extra 150 million litres of diesel has been secured for Australia. The federal government confirming the shipment of 900,000 barrels will be directed towards Queensland, Victoria, South Australia and Tasmania. Donald Trump will meet Xi Jinping for tea and lunch on day 2 of his state visit in China. The two presidents held a long meeting yesterday in Beijing, discussing Following the war in the Middle East and Taiwan, the island is democratically governed but is claimed by China while it's armed by the US. And Delta Goodrum says she can't wait until Sunday's Eurovision Grand Final. The Aussie secured her spot with a stunning performance in this morning's semi. Delta says she's still trying to wrap her head around it.
14: You know, just grateful. I'm excited and I think you just, you know, just, I can't describe it yet. I'm still just sort of processing it, but it was awesome.
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12: In sport, round 10 of the AFL continues tonight with a Friday doubleheader. The Swans hosting the Magpies before the Suns face Port in Darwin. To NRL, Magic Round is officially underway with the Bulldogs facing the Sharks at Suncorp Stadium. Last night, New South Wales claimed the Women's Origin Series. And an Aussie has a share of the lead after day one of the US PGA Championship. Minwoo Lee says a mental shift helped him finish his first round on 3 under.
15: And I think just a little bit of a mindset change, you know, go out there and be aggressive.
12: That's the latest news and sport.
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2: Remaining a little cloudy today with a medium chance of showers today and tomorrow. Those southeasterly winds to about 35 k's an hour today, easing a little over the next few days into Sunday. 25 knot winds and 1.5 to 2 metre seas out across the waters. Looking like things will start to settle just a little more on Sunday though. Tops of 28 degrees today, 29 tomorrow, and overnight tonight down to about 22.
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0: The Beach Boys, Kokomo on the 80s lunch. This is your feel-good work day. 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And also, if you haven't seen it already, the roasting of Kevin Hart on Netflix, he appears in that quite often. 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
10: Hi, it's Harrison Preeve. Angus Taylor is continuing to sell the Coalition's budget reply, claiming it provides optimism for Australia's future. The opposition leader delivering his speech last night, pledging to cut migration figures and to repeal Labor's changes to negative gearing and capital gains tax. He says it's about giving Aussies a fair go.
11: We need an Australia where the government puts Australians first. They are declaring war on aspiration in this country.
10: New research out of University of Sydney warns that homelessness in the country could quadruple within a decade. The study finding rising insurance, housing and construction costs linked to extreme weather could push more Aussies into housing stress. Six passengers from the Hunter virus-stricken cruise ship are finally heading to Perth. They'll arrive shortly to be tested on arrival before they're taken to quarantine facility where they'll isolate for another 3 weeks. The US president claims his Chinese counterpart has committed to withholding military equipment from Iran. Donald Trump says Xi Jinping also agrees Tehran must not obtain a nuclear weapon and wants the Strait of Hormuz open. And Delta Goodrum says the job isn't done yet after storming into the Eurovision Grand Final. She's now one of the favourites to take the crown on Sunday after her stunning performance in this morning's semi. Delta says she's thrilled to make it through.
12: That's a nice feeling, you know. We've still got a mission to go. So I'm so happy that tonight felt great in the room.
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10: In sport, the Power and Suns slide up the top end tonight. Port coach Josh Carr says they're prepared for a steamy battle in Darwin.
14: Well, obviously for the boys to be here and be a part of it and to get an understanding of what it feels like. Lots of mistakes, it's slippery, it's uncomfortable, but it's the same for everyone.
10: AFL ladder leader Sydney face a depleted Collingwood at the SCG. New South Wales has its sights on a women's origin clean sweep, defeating Queensland 14-10 in Game 2 at Suncorp. While NRL Magic Round kicks off tonight, the Sharks tackle the Dogs, and it's the Dolphins versus Souths.
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15: Slight chance of a shower for the rest of today, getting down to 22 overnight. Possible morning shower, the Bureau is saying, for Saturday, 29 degrees. 28 should see us out on Sunday with a possible clearing shower. Monday, mostly sunny and 29 degrees. On the open waters tomorrow, expecting southeasterlies, 15 to 20 knots, reaching up to 25 knots offshore north of Cairns during the morning. Seas around that 1 to 2 metres, decreasing to 1.5 in the afternoon. And then Sunday, southeasterlies 15 to 20 knots, seas around that 1.5 metres outside the reef. Murray's back tomorrow morning from 6 o'clock. We are celebrating here at 8464CA, better music and more of it, 90 years of age. Murray is going to be looking back at some of the pieces over the last 90 years tomorrow morning from 6 a.m. until 8 a.m. Then he is off to go and spend some time with the team at Botanica Lifestyle Resort with Luke coming in 1 o'clock tomorrow afternoon until 3 o'clock, taking your calls and reliving our wonderful memories of the last 90 years of Cairns and the family here at 4CA.
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0: for babies here on the Feel Good Work Day. Now, normally on a Friday when you call me, I usually hear the opening of a beer, but Kyle saved me from that. Thank you, mate. I'm glad you've knocked off for the day. What about the weekend? Any plans?
1: Oh, mate, just thinking about going fishing off the bank somewhere.
0: Yeah, try and find a sheltered spot and catch something yummy to eat.
1: Yeah, should be good, eh?
0: That sounds great, mate. Let me know Monday how you go. A little bit of off-the-bank fishing and getting out of that wind, I think, will be the key to it this weekend, that's for sure. I've got an Aussie band who are singing about an Aussie, a very famous Aussie actor of the, well, let me call it the golden era. Next, here on the Feel Good Work Day.
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0: good friend and actor Sam Neill, and they were at Neil Perry, their other good friend, chef, his restaurant Margaret in Double Bay in Sydney, enjoying a meal together. And I know he's doing a bit of research for a brand new cookbook. Of course, him and Jane brought out Where the River Bends last year of about 70 different recipes, including one of his favourites, which is the whiskey marmalade that featured in this year's season of MasterChef as well. 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As soon as they do, I'll let you know all about it. You and I are listening to a West German band in the next few minutes here on the Feel Good Workday. What's going on?
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I'm not sure whose idea it was, but for Working Class Men, someone said, Barnsley, we're going to get you in front of a cane fire in Cairns and it's going to be great. Well, it was, except he nearly got done in. Barnsley, I interviewed quite a few years ago now, told me the whole story. Worth it. It is a great cover shot. You're on the Feel Good Workday with me, Karina. Barnsley these days turning his hands to, well, recipes with his beautiful wife, Jane. I know recently he was out with his

into work earlier today here on the Feel Good Work Day, I noticed when I went past the newsagents, I completely forgot to get a Powerball ticket last night. Good thing, because it's jackpotted to $40 million. Div 1 did not go off next Thursday. Don't you worry, I've got it written on my hand. Get a ticket for next week. Don't be silly. After 2 o'clock, we get stuck into our two ups. Do you fancy two from Dire Straits? With the

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13: I'm Harrison Preeb. The journey home almost over for the Aussies and Kiwi from the Hunter Virus cruise ship. Their repatriation flight from the Netherlands touching down in Perth. Health Minister Mark Butler telling the ABC they'll now be whisked away by a specialist team who will supervise their quarantine period.
14: Expert staff that we've deployed from Darwin's Critical Care and Trauma Response Centre who are there ready to take them and they'll be there for at least 3 weeks.
13: Angus Taylor selling the Coalition's budget reply. The Federal Opposition leader outlining plans to limit migration, cut welfare access for non-citizens and boost minimum fuel reserves towards a 90-day target. The LNP also vowing to repeal Labor's negative gearing and capital gains tax changes. Several people have been hospitalised following a fatal bus crash in North Queensland. The vehicle carrying mostly foreign tourists rolled along the Bruce Highway yesterday, killing a woman. Almost 1 in 5 motorists have made the switch to E10 to help cope with the rising cost of petrol. That's according to Compare the Market, which says 73% of Aussies are feeling stressed because of high fuel costs. And Delta Goodrum is calling on all Aussies to get up early on Sunday as she goes for glory in the Eurovision Grand Final. Delta booking her spot in the decider with a huge performance of her song Eclipse in this morning's semi.
15: I'm so thankful for everyone getting up early in Australia. Thank you for getting up. All my family and friends are up early, but we're going to have to do it again. Get up early again. Get up. I will know if you've gotten up early.
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13: Carlton's caretaker coach declaring himself out of the running for the full-time job left open by Michael Voss. Josh Fraser stated he would one day like to coach his own team, but the former Collingwood and Gold Coast player doesn't think he's ready just yet. Round 10 of the AFL continues with a doubleheader. The Suns and Port to clash in the top end. The Swans take on the Pies at the SCG. The Sharks and Bulldogs kick off NRL Magic Round at Suncorp with the Dolphins facing Souths in the late match. And Sam Kerr confirming this morning she's leaving Chelsea.
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0: Slight chance of a shower for the rest of today, getting down to 22 overnight. Possible morning shower, the Bureau is saying, for Saturday, 29 degrees. 28 should see us out on Sunday with a possible clearing shower. Monday, mostly sunny and 29 degrees. On the open waters tomorrow, expecting southeasterlies, 15 to 20 knots, reaching up to 25 knots offshore north of Cairns during the morning. Seas around that 1 to 2 metres, decreasing to 1.5 in the afternoon. And then Sunday, southeasterlies, 15 to 20 knots, seas around that 1.5 metres outside the reef. Murray's back tomorrow morning from 6 o'clock. We are celebrating here at 846 4CA, better music and more of it, 90 years of age. Murray is going to be looking back at some of the pieces over the last 90 years tomorrow morning from 6 a.m. until 8 a.m. Then he is off to go and spend some time with the team at Botanica Lifestyle Resort with Luke coming in 1 o'clock tomorrow afternoon until 3 o'clock, taking your calls and reliving our wonderful memories of the last 90 years of Cairns and the family here at 4CA.
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0: Annie Lennox, a single from her, and then before that, Eurythmics, Thorn in My Side, here on the Feel Good Workday. Chatting with Robin, got me on the hands-free. Just finished up lunch with a parent who are in their late 80s, and you were saying they're still going strong.
1: Yep, and this Christmas Eve will be their 60th wedding anniversary.
0: Get out. That's unreal.
1: No, not get out. My dad's parents, my Nana died about 3.5 months prior to their 60th wedding anniversary.
0: Oh.
1: So I'm kind of like holding my breath that nothing happens to Dad before then.
0: Are they in good health?
1: Oh, Dad's a little bit iffy, but he's still kicking along. He's one of those stubborn ones. He's like a cat. He's got 9 lives. I worked it out about 6 weeks ago. No, he's got 2 left.
0: Good on him. Good on him. Hey, Robin, thanks for the call and have a great day.
1: You too, darling.
0: What a beautiful story too for our Friday afternoon here on the Feel Good Workday. Two Ups continue with an Aussie band. I grew up watching Hey Hey It's Saturday. I remember Red Simons had red faces. I, at the time, didn't know he was actually part of a 70s band. That band for you next.
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there is nothing wrong with your hearing. We're deliberately playing two songs from the same artist. 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

0: You're on the Feel Good Work Day with me, Karina. Our two ups, that one from Cheap Trick. Just chatting with Tamara, who loved the fact that I played Skyhooks because it was her dad's favourite Aussie band. That is so great. So glad I could play it for you this afternoon. What are you up to for the weekend tomorrow?
1: We're just having a nice black weekend. We go to Airlie Beach next weekend. Oh, so just a nice relaxed one this time. So, yeah.
0: Nice. And anything in particular taking you to Airlie, mate?
1: No, just a little holiday with just the little family. Oh, so, yeah.
0: Perfect. Hopefully some great weather for you.
1: I hope so. I hope the rain stays away too.
0: Yes, let's keep the rain away. Mate, it has been a little bit on the drizzly side, hasn't it, of recent. Have a great weekend tomorrow, and I'm glad I could bring back great memories of Dad and his favourite Aussie band. I've got a surprise two up for you lined up next on the Feel Good Work Day.
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1: 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This is your news now.
12: Afternoon, I'm Harrison Preeve. White Australia has become the second organisation to be declared a prohibited hate group under broader measures introduced in the wake of the Bondi terror attack. The federal government essentially has greater powers to list any organisation, provided they meet the threshold, including advocating for hate crime. Minister for Home Affairs Tony Burke alleging this group replaced the neo-Nazis, which disbanded after it was listed as a prohibited hate group.
13: None of this will stop bigoted people from having horrific ideologies, but it does prevent this group from organising, from meeting, and prevent some of the sorts of horrific bigoted rallies that we've seen around our country.
12: Passengers from the hantavirus cruise ship are again being tested before being taken to a quarantine centre in Perth's north. 5 Aussies and a Kiwi touching down on a chartered flight from the Netherlands a short time ago. The group will spend at least 3 weeks in quarantine, with the plane's crew also isolating for a fortnight. The Coalition says it has no plans for new taxes. Opposition leader Angus Taylor continuing preparing to sell his budget reply speech today, calling for a cut to migration figures and pledging to repeal Labor's tax reforms to negative gearing and capital gains. He says the coalition's plans to bring down taxes to help young Aussies.
14: That they'll be able to start a business and make a go of that business and grow it over time without the government taxing it into oblivion.
12: And briefly, Princess Kate wrapping up her Italian tour, her first trip abroad since being diagnosed with cancer.
1: Ken Frost Homes, you deserve the best. 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
12: A big test for a depleted Collingwood against AFL Labor leaders Sydney tonight at the SCG. The Pies without Darcy Cameron, Darcy Moore and Pat Lipinski. Scott Pendlebury is being managed ahead of his game's record. The Suns to face Port Adelaide in tonight's other clash in Darwin. And Canterbury skipper Stephen Crichton notching his milestone 150th against the Sharks to kick off NRL Magic Round at Suncorp. The Dolphins tackle the Rabbitohs in the late match.
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0: Slight chance of a shower for the rest of today, getting down to 22 overnight. Possible morning shower, the Bureau is saying, for Saturday, 29 degrees. 28 should see us out on Sunday with a possible clearing shower. Monday, mostly sunny and 29 degrees. On the open waters tomorrow, expecting southeasterlies, 15 to 20 knots, reaching up to 25 knots offshore north of Cairns during the morning. Seas around that 1 to 2 metres, decreasing to 1.5 in the afternoon. And then Sunday, southeasterlies 15 to 20 knots, seas around that 1.5 metres outside the reef. Murray's back tomorrow morning from 6 o'clock. We are celebrating here at 846 4CA, better music and more of it, 90 years of age. Murray is going to be looking back at some of the pieces over the last 90 years tomorrow morning from 6 a.m. until 8 a.m. Then he is off to go and spend some time with the team at Botanica Lifestyle Resort with Luke coming in 1 o'clock tomorrow afternoon until 3 o'clock, taking your calls and reliving our wonderful memories of the last 90 years of Cairns and the family here at 4CA.
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0: The Cause and Runaway here on 8464CA, better music and more of it. The Hobo Murray Jones weekday mornings from 5 o'clock. Murray this morning had a good giggle with Lorraine doing survey says.
1: What do you think this might be? 55%, more than 55%. Given one or two to the pets over the years, what do you reckon they might be?
2: I was laughing to myself when you're talking about gold. And then I thought, a gold tooth? But I thought, no, because you and your gold tooth.
1: Yeah.
2: Gold tooth. So then I changed that and then I said, maybe a diamond collar.
1: A diamond collar. Oh, a diamond studded collar. Yeah. Hey, now that's a good idea. Oh, now I know what to ask the other half for my birthday. I'd love to get with my gold teeth and my diamond. I'll tell you what, sounds a bit kinky, actually.
2: Oh, you're getting worse.
1: I know, it's a worry. Great answer.
2: It's all right.
1: Great answer, but still no good.
0: Oh, no. Survey says back on Monday just after 8 o'clock, thanks to Botanica Lifestyle and Resort, which Murray is going to be tomorrow. Of course, prior to that, though, Murray's taking a great look back, lovely pieces over the last 90 years celebrating Cairns and our history of 4CA between 7 a.m. tomorrow and 9 a.m. And then from 1 o'clock until 3, Luke's going to be taking your calls, reliving your favourite memories of the last 90 years, celebrating the Big 9-0 tomorrow here on 8464CA. Better music and more of it. 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

0: here on the Feel Good Workday, and I can't play them without thinking about our very own Delta Goodrum doing Eurovision at the moment. Of course, ABBA winning with Waterloo. She's through to the grand final. Good luck, Delta. All of Australia is with you. Now, Phil, you're telling me you're waiting for five this afternoon. You're off to the pub. You're taking your beautiful bride.
1: Yeah, take the wife with me.
0: Oh, she might be upset if you go to the pub without her.
1: Oh, naturally.
0: Well, you two have a lovely afternoon and evening at the pub. In the next few minutes, I've got the Divinyls. I've decided to grab their album, What a Life. Had plenty of great hits on it, including Sleeping Beauty, Good Die Young. I'm playing track number one off that album for you next here on the Feel Good Workday.
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0: Def Leppard. And before that, The Village People with Macho Man. Just chatting with Trent, who's got me on the hands-free. Loving the music this afternoon. How are you, mate?
1: Oh, bloody awesome.
0: How? What makes you bloody awesome today?
1: Oh, just a good day to be alive, eh?
0: Exactly. What are you up to? I can hear you got me on the hands-free.
1: Yeah. No, just been out doing a bit of shopping and, heading home.
0: Oh, nice stuff. You got the afternoon off.
1: Oh, yeah, mate, yeah.
0: Good, Trent. Love that for you.
1: No worries. Thanks, Karina.
0: No, thank you, mate, for the call. Happy Favourite Day Friday and have a top weekend. I've got a song which was originally released by American rock band Three Dog Night in March 1970 as an album on their track It Ain't Easy. Now, Sir Elton John was the opening act for the band at the time. He certainly wasn't a sir. And he allowed them to record it. He then went on to release it as a single himself. Well, it was massive. It was one of his first biggest hits. It was inducted into the Grammy Hall of Fame in 1998, and Rolling Stone's list had it at 136 on the 500 greatest songs of all time back in the early 2000s. Big hit for you next.
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3: 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Meanwhile, Smithfield Library has officially reopened after a major renovation. 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
16: It's got to be better music and more of it.

Another week that has absolutely flown past. I hope you've had a great favourite day Friday. I sure have. Great music, great chatting with you this afternoon. Jonesy and Amanda are itching to get in as always. They're off doing the pub test this afternoon with all the big questions, including, is it over okay to bag a sun lounge at the pool? That's what they're asking today and they want your opinion. Social media dipstick Jenna is in to round up all the important things that have made it big on the socials this week. Plus Amanda's evening scroll. Oh, and some music as well. Credit house.

0: Little Disco. 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Have yourself a wonderful evening, Jonesy and Amanda. Then the Christian O'Connell Show. 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And you and I'll enjoy our wonderful workplace on Monday. Well, if I turn up Monday. No, I will. It's the Feel Good Work Day. Of course I've got to. Have a great weekend.
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14: Afternoon, it's Harrison Preeb. The Home Affairs Minister is prepared for a legal challenge following a decision to declare neo-Nazis a prohibited hate group. From midnight, anyone who joins, recruits or funds the organisation could face up to 15 years in jail. The group repeatedly rebranding, currently known as White Australia. Tony Burke says their ideology has no place here.
15: You have to, in this particular portfolio, work on the basis that it's always likely there'll be a legal challenge. We're confident of our legal position, otherwise we wouldn't have done.
14: Meanwhile, the opposition insists Australia can afford its proposed tax reforms that would tie bracket creep with the rate of inflation. Deputy Liberal leader Jane Hume says that means more Aussies would keep more of their own money. However, she's failed to tell Seven how they'd pay for it.
16: What's the alternative? The alternative is that each and every year Australians get a little bit poorer because inflation and then wage rises get eaten up by taxes every time you move into a higher and higher tax bracket.
14: Victoria is officially getting a bronze statue of Dan Andrews, funded by the taxpayers. The controversial life-size tribute signed off by the state government at a cost of $134,000. The former Premier qualifying for the statue when he served his 3,000th day as state leader. And seven students have been treated over a suspected MDMA overdose on the New South Wales Central Coast. High school staff phoning 000, where paramedics raced out to the scene this morning. Three students have since been taken to Gosford Hospital in stable conditions.
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14: Sydney's boosted by the return of Charlie Curnow for tonight's AFL clash with the Pies at the SCG, while the Suns and Power square off in tonight's other encounter in the top end. And the Dolphins looking to keep their momentum going against Souths in tonight's NRL Magic Round clash at Suncorp. A win would move the Finns into the top eight. Coach Christian Wolfe says they need to match an energised Bunnies.
17: They play to their strengths. They play a very disciplined style of footy and they don't make many errors and they certainly don't beat themselves. So we've got to make sure that we've got a similar set of mindset.
14: The Sharks beat the Bulldogs in the earlier match.
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0: Slight chance of a shower for the rest of today, getting down to 22 overnight. Possible morning shower, the Bureau is saying for Saturday, 29 degrees. 28 should see us out on Sunday with a possible clearing shower. Monday, mostly sunny and 29 degrees. On the open waters tomorrow, expecting southeasterlies, 15 to 20 knots, reaching up to 25 knots offshore north of Cairns during the morning. Seas around that 1 to 2 metres, decreasing to 1.5 in the afternoon. And then Sunday, southeasterlies, 15 to 20 knots. Seas around that 1.5 metres outside the reef. Murray's back tomorrow morning from 6 o'clock. We are celebrating here at 846 4CA. 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Murray is going to be looking back at some of the pieces over the last 90 years tomorrow morning from 6 a.m. until 8 a.m. Then he is off to go and spend some time with the team at Botanica Lifestyle Resort with Luke coming in 1 o'clock tomorrow afternoon until 3 o'clock, taking your calls and reliving our wonderful memories of the last 90 years of Cairns and the family here at 4CA.
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32: Well, hello there. 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
32: is the kids when they stand around the water cooler. That's what they like to say. Speaking of kids, Jim Y. Rye, one of the top people. Top-ish.
0: Come on. Okay, wow. So, one of the people. Just say one of the people.
32: He just came up to me like little Oliver from Oliver. Please, sir, can you plug my show?
0: What's your show? Not this isn't Kingdom of Fools.
34: No, this is another show that I'm doing.
32: What are you, Cecil B. DeMille?
34: I'm in the Theatre Sports All-Stars show at Enmore Theatre this Sunday, 4 o'clock in Sydney.
0: It is a very good show, and when you're seeing the All-Stars, it's the best of the best, and it'll be amazing.
32: So when you say All-Stars, who are these All-Stars?
34: Well, they're some of Sydney's best improvisers.
32: Right, like?
34: Well, Rove is going to be there.
32: Rove's going to be
34: there. Yeah, he's hosting.
32: Yep. Rove's very good.
34: Yeah. I'll be there.
0: That's two.
32: Well,
0: you know, theatre sports, I've done quite a bit of theatre sports. I was in a team many years ago. And it sets out being fun because you think it's just going to be like, thank God you're here. You burst through a door and you're given a scenario. But it's a scenario with a twist. You've got to be an animal on a bus that's heading towards extinction, but you've got to stop because someone has to go to school. And you have got to do it in iambic pentameter. There's layer upon layer upon layer.
34: There's a lot of challenges, but I think that's part of the fun is watching it as an audience member is going, how can they possibly do this?
32: Well, I did it last year or the year before as a make good because...
0: The previous year, tell us what happened, Brendan. This was a celebrity theatre sports fundraiser for Canteen, which is about
2: teenagers living with cancer and their support groups. It's very important that you, and you came.
32: I caught up with your son, Jack.
2: You came to support me because I was in one of the teams.
32: Yeah, and Jack and I were going along and we stopped at the pub on the way there because we had a few hours to kill before the show started.
2: And you got there late.
32: But I don't know how that happened, Your Honour, but apparently.
2: And at your feet were hundreds of drunk cans.
34: Yeah,
2: and
34: I was there with my girlfriend Alessia, who you were meeting for the first time across the aisle, and you were pointing at me, going, "Oh, look, it's Ryan, kissy kissy with your girlfriend."
2: Like terrible
34: that, in front of everyone,
2: and not just that. Jay Lagai was in my team, and his daughter came up and said, "There's a very drunk man throwing beer cans around."
32: I wasn't,
2: and I looked up, and it was you.
32: And then I had to apologize to Jay Lagai's daughter. And Jay, you know, you don't want him on your case anyway. It's
2: she's now a very famous actress. She's in the live-action Moana.
32: Perhaps maybe I had something to do with that.
2: She got out of town quick smart and went to Hollywood.
32: We've got all the details for Ryan's show. Check out our socials. How about that?
34: That's great. Thank you, Jonesy. How about that?
32: Friday, we've got an action-packed show today, but we can't do anything until we do the Fast Five. Jonesy and Amanda driving you home with Jam Nation.
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0: It's Jonesy and Amanda driving you home this Friday, the 15th of May.
1: How fast can this thing go?
2: Faster than the speed of light.
3: Jonesy and Amanda's
4: Fast Five.
0: Five questions. Can you go all the way and answer all five questions correctly? If you do that, Amanda will say...
5: Well, question five will win you a $500 voucher to Hijinks Hotel.
0: Sloane is in Kirwan. Unfortunately for you, Sloane, you're
6: Hello.
0: In Queen. You, would you, by any chance, this weekend be able to get to Sydney to watch Gem Y-Rise Theatre Sports All-Star Extravaganza?
6: Oh, my gosh. Wouldn't that be amazing? I'll have to consider my options, but, of course, that's a yes.
5: Oh, well done, Sloane. We should be giving that away as a prize today.
0: Yeah,
5: if you come, say, if you win, you get the $500 voucher to Hijinks. If you come eighth, maybe you win that as a prize.
7: Do you want me to organise
6: that?
0: Amazing.
6: Rove's, I'd like that.
0: Rove McManus has pots of money. I don't see why he can't just load up the jet.
5: Well, you've got pots of money. Why don't you do it?
0: He's got pots more than
5: he's
0: me.
5: He's got pots of more. Sloane, let's get into this. Question number one. The Odyssey is an ancient Greek epic poem attributed to which poet?
6: Oh, that's Homer.
0: That is Homer.
5: Well, I thought it might have been Pam Ayres, but no.
0: My son bought my wife a book, Homer's Iliad, for Mother's Day.
5: Did he think it was from The Simpsons?
0: No. He bought it.
5: And was she thrilled? She's a historian.
0: Yeah, she likes reading that stuff. It's pretty heavy.
5: It is heavy.
0: Let's play Monster Mash.
8: Let's kick off this Monster Mash.
5: Sloane, we have mashed two songs together. What are they?
9: I walk alone, I walk up. My shadow is the only one that walks beside me. My shallow.
5: It kind of works.
0: Yeah. What do you think, Sloane?
6: I love them songs. Oh, my gosh. So it's Boulevard of Broken Dreams.
5: Yes.
6: Yes. Oh, yeah. Okay, great. And then the second one is Blinding Lights from
5: yes,
6: the weekend.
5: Absolutely.
9: This empty
5: it's Boulevard of Broken Dreams.
9: On the Boulevard
5: Green Day.
9: Of Broken Dreams.
5: I love the song Blinding Lights by the weekend.
0: I do like that. Doing very well here, Sloane. Question number three. Ferret legging, an endurance contest where participants keep ferrets inside their trousers, was once popular among coal miners in which country? Was it A, Ireland? B, Finland, or C, England?
6: Oh, I would definitely go A.
0: Ireland?
5: No, it's not Ireland.
0: You would think it would be the Irish, but no.
5: Sorry, Sloane.
0: Do you know the answer to that? Ferret legging, an endurance contest where participants keep ferrets inside their trousers, was once popular among coal miners in which country? Jonesy and Amanda driving you home with Jam Nation.
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0: We're into the Fast Five. We find ourselves up to question number three. Nat is in Maylands. Nat, any chance this weekend coming over to Sydney to see Gem Y Rise All-Star Theatre Sports Show?
5: Look, it sounds good. Yeah, maybe there is a chance. I'd jump on that plane for sure.
0: It'd be worth the five-hour flight.
6: Well, you know who else is in it? Adam Spencer.
0: He
7: loves his theatre sports.
0: He dominates a bit.
7: He takes it quite seriously.
0: Yeah, because when I was on his team and he kind of yelled at me a bit.
7: My respect for him has gone through the roof. Now, Nat, when I used to work at the Midday Show as a segment producer, it was one of my very first jobs, and there was always someone as an act of the day putting a ferret down their pants. It's called ferret legging, an endurance contest where participants keep ferrets inside their trousers. Was once popular among coal miners in B, Finland, or C, England. We've ruled out Ireland. Was it Finland or England?
5: England.
7: It was England. I'll tell you what the record was.
5: All right.
7: 5 hours and 30 minutes.
0: Oh.
7: Yeah, he was enjoying it by the end.
0: I know, I got up to 34 minutes. Oh, no, I'll keep going.
7: No, you've broken the record.
0: So you booked someone on Ray Martin's
7: I didn't know. No, there was always some comedy act who would come on like a comedian who would put a ferret in their pants. It was a real thing. You just don't see it anymore.
0: Maybe, Gem Y Rye, you can put this in your show. Maybe you could, I tell you what, get a ferret, go up to Rove, and say, John, because that's your real name, put this down your pants.
6: I'll say, Jonesy sent me.
0: Yeah. Don't say I said anything about that.
7: Question number four for you here, Nat. You're not you when you're hungry is a slogan for which chocolate?
5: Oh my goodness.
7: Pick one.
5: Can you give me a...
7: Just pick one.
0: Pick a choc.
7: A chocolate bar.
5: Snickers.
7: It is Snickers.
0: Wow.
5: Yeah, all right.
7: They were always very funny ad campaigns, I thought.
0: Yep. Yeah. Question number five. This is you, Natalie, all in Nat. What five-day event where some of the country's biggest designers unveil their new collection ends today? Was on the news.
5: Goodness. I wasn't listening.
7: Nat.
0: Natalie.
7: Sorry, Nat.
0: See you on Sunday.
7: I wonder if any of the fashion designers are going to make pants that you can put a ferret in. Ferret-proof pants. It's a great film.
0: Anthony is in Bentley. Anthony, how are you?
8: Good, thanks, Grace. How are you?
7: Very well, Anthony. So we've just had this five-day event. It's ending today where some of the country's biggest designers unveil their new collections. What's the event?
8: Is it the Sydney Fashion Show?
7: It's
0: everywhere.
7: It's Australian Fashion Week. It was hosted in Sydney. They did a big thing at the beach where the models walked down some stairs to the beach and a guy who goes swimming every day with his gut hanging out just walked behind them and went for a swim. It was delightful.
0: I was hoping he'd get a towel and do one of those things. Congratulations to you, Anthony. You've come from nowhere and you have won a $500 voucher to Hijinx Hotel where fun checks in and boredom checks out. Search Hijinx Hotel. You have a great... There's one right near you, mate. You'll have a great time.
8: Thank you, guys.
0: Carry on, Anthony.
7: Thank you, Anthony.
0: Have a good weekend. It'll be back again on Monday if you'd like to register, which you can do quite easily, jonesyandamanda.com.au, and play the Fast Five. Jonesy and Amanda driving you home with Jam Nation.
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0: It's Jonesy and Amanda driving you home this Friday. You're up last night, I could tell.
1: How do you know?
0: I could see you active in the night.
1: Have you put a video in my room?
0: No, a video.
1: A video of me just going to the toilet. That's all that. Okay. That's the only activity that's going on.
0: Enough about your OnlyFans. No, I'm talking about this.
2: It's time once again for Amanda's evening scroll.
0: We may as well make hay while the sun shines.
1: Well, I'm finding things online that I'd like to share with you. How about this one? And I think it's cute that Rihanna, the singer, has got a new tattoo based around some artwork her children have done. So this tattoo, I don't have any tattoos. I reckon this one would hurt. It's on the back of her leg, just above her knee.
0: Have you got a picture? Oh, yeah. There you go. Yes.
1: And if you saw it from a distance, you'd think they were veins, wouldn't you?
0: It looks very veiny.
1: Because these, what she's done is she's taken scribbles that her children have done and put them on as a tattoo. And there's no sort of outline. They're not drawing bluey or anything.
0: No. It's just,
1: it looks like a kid has drawn on a sofa. And she's had that transferred to her leg.
0: I'd say props to the tattooist. He's done a fair representation of it. But, you know, what's she thinking?
1: What is she thinking?
0: What's Rihanna thinking?
1: We don't know whether it is her child. Do you say, if it was capital R, capital Z, capital A, would you say that name was RZA?
0: RZA?
1: I don't know. R-Z-A.
0: Who's the baby dad?
1: The baby daddy is ASAP Rocky.
0: Oh, for

0: Okay.
1: So we don't know
0: about
1: which
0: baby
1: one.
0: Head flushed down the toilet when he goes to school.
1: Well, we know they're not baby Picasso, that's for sure.
0: No.
1: So anyway, she's got that on her leg. Yep. Now, another story I found. Speaking of musicians, actually, you know the singer Shakira.
0: Yes. I know that.
1: Well, this clip comes from a TikTok account of a man who says he's a pastor in the Dominican Republic.
0: Mm-hmm.
1: And he deals a lot of exorcisms. People there are possessed by demons. He has a woman, he's filmed this woman, who is possessed by a musical demon, where she is possessed by the demon of Shakira. And this is video of her. She's trying to replicate the dance moves as they're trying to hold her down and perform an exorcism. Here she is.
0: She's got a good chant going.
1: They're trying to get it out of her, which is a shame, because she could do a tribute show.
0: She's got a good jam going.
1: And
0: there.
1: She's pretty lucky, though, she's not possessed by this demon.
0: It always goes to Crazy Frog.
1: You're welcome.
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0: Jonesy and Amanda driving you home this Friday, the 15th of May. A man has been arrested after driving without a license, and I have something in common with this man because I got caught.
1: You got arrested without a license?
0: I got arrested for driving without a license.
1: You've told me you've never been pinged for a traffic
0: many,
1: incident.
0: Many years ago, but let me just say this story first. This man was arrested after driving without a license for 70 years.
1: Wow.
0: He's 84 years of age from Nottinghamshire. He was stopped by the police and they said, mate, where's your license? And he says, I haven't got it. And they said, what is it, at home? And he goes, I've never had it. He told officers he started driving at just 12 and has never been caught or involved in an accident.
1: So he never had a license. He hasn't lost it. He's just never had one.
0: Never had one. So it doesn't say what happened to him. I'd say they would have beaten him to death or something like that.
1: With a Horlicks.
0: Because when I was young, I got caught riding my motorcycle with a pillion passenger and no P plate. And they just changed the rules that P plate riders weren't allowed to take pillion passengers. And they just changed the rules as well that you'd get loose points for no P plate. So the copper, out of the goodness of his heart, said, oh, yeah, I tell you what, I'll let you off on the pillion passenger, but I'm going to have to do you for the P plate. I went, oh, sweet, no worries, mate. Then I find out I'll lose my license for 16 months.
1: That's a long time. How old were you?
0: I was 19. So I ended up getting a job on the radio in Western Australia. So I left the East Coast, went to the West Coast and just picked up where I started from, just driving around in Western Australia without a license because my mother didn't forward on the fact that I'd lost my license.
1: Was that your story or was that the truth?
0: Well, what happened was Mum rang and she said, Mom. Brendan, you've lost your license. And I went, okay, but not in the great state
1: Let's
0: of Western.
1: Let's pretend I haven't heard this.
0: In the great state of Western Australia, I think I'm peachy pie. I got pulled up by the police in Western Australia and the copper said to me, he said, oh, where's your license? I said, oh, I don't have it. And he said, is it at home? And I said, well, no, I don't have it at all. And he said, right. So he wrote this thing. Next minute I go to court. I'm in the court and this is Western Australia in Karratha. Go to court and the judge says, right, 3 days jail, $160 fine.
1: Jail?
0: Yeah. And my face must have just reflected how I felt because the bailiff said, don't worry, mate, you don't have to go to jail. It's you either pay the $160 or you do 3 days jail. And he said, considering you'll be the only white guy in Roebourne jail,
1: I suggest you
0: it's probably
1: the money.
0: Wise you pay the $160. And that was it.
1: And so did you have to stop driving until when?
0: Until I got my license back. But this is where red tape came in. I went to Western Australia, the local Western Australian registry there. I went, yeah, no worries, mate. You can get your license back. You're eligible to have it back. And I went, oh, sweet. So I didn't have to do anything, really.
1: Whereas, in fact, you weren't eligible.
0: I was eligible, according to the Western Australian Motor Registry Department.
1: So to this day, are you driving illegally?
0: You know what? I don't know.
1: Luckily, no one's heard this conversation.
0: Don't tell anyone. Jonesy and Amanda driving you home with Jam Nation.
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13: I'm Harrison Preeve. As of midnight, it'll be illegal to be a member of the White Australia Group in the wake of a prohibited hate group declaration. The federal government making the declaration, satisfied it meets the lowered threshold introduced in the wake of the Bondi terror attack. Minister for Home Affairs Tony Burke says it also means the group cannot meet or organise rallies.
14: It sends a clear message to people who believe in racial supremacy that their views have no place in modern Australia.
13: Jewish Security Agency raised concerns about accused Bondi Beach gunman Naveed Akram in 2019. The group had raised concerns about a street preaching group identifying Akram among its members. Five Aussies and a Kiwi are spending the next 3 weeks in a quarantine facility in Perth. The group landing after being evacuated from a Hunter virus-infected cruise ship overseas. Meanwhile, a diphtheria outbreak in the NT is the first in the region in more than 26 years. One person has died, the first in almost a decade, with the number of reported cases rising to 100. Commonwealth health authorities are on the way to give booster shots to teenagers and adults, with children routinely vaccinated. And Coles could pay a hefty price for its deceptive pricing practices. The supermarket giant faces a fine in the tens of millions following yesterday's federal court ruling over its misleading down promotional discounts. Greg Mackey from Jared Maloof and Partners telling Seven any class action payout could be astronomical.
15: I haven't found one anywhere in the world, certainly not in Australia. Millions of consumers, tens of thousands, maybe hundreds of thousands of transactions, that adds up to a lot of money.
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13: Sydney chasing a seventh straight win against Collingwood in tonight's AFL encounter at the SCG. In the top end, it's the Suns versus the Power. The Sharks and Bulldogs kick off NRL Magic Round at Suncorp Stadium. The Dolphins to meet the Rabbitohs in the late match. And Adelaide United takes on Auckland in tonight's A-League semi-final.
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1: Slight chance of a shower for the rest of today, getting down to 22 overnight. Possible morning shower, the Bureau is saying, for Saturday, 29 degrees. 28 should see us out on Sunday with a possible clearing shower. Monday, mostly sunny and 29 degrees. On the open waters tomorrow, expecting southeasterlies, 15 to 20 knots, reaching up to 25 knots offshore north of Cairns during the morning. Seas around that 1 to 2 metres, decreasing to 1.5 in the afternoon. And then Sunday, Southeasterlies 15 to 20 knots. Seas around that 1.5 metres outside the reef. Murray's back tomorrow morning from 6 o'clock. We are celebrating here at 8464CA. Better music and more of it. 90 years of age. Murray is going to be looking back at some of the pieces over the last 90 years tomorrow morning from 6am until 8am. Then he is off to go and spend some time with the team at Botanica Lifestyle Resort with Luke coming in at 1 o'clock tomorrow afternoon until 3 o'clock, taking your calls and reliving our wonderful memories of the last 90 years of Cairns and the family here at 4CA.
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27: It's showtime.
0: Well, hello there. Weekends ahead. Much happening this weekend. Jeremiah Rye, as we know, has his theatre sports all-stars night on Sunday.
1: Should we be practising with you, Ryan, like some improv?
28: Yeah, well, sure.
1: All right. How about say you're a guy who likes to clean out the inside of cars and say, all right, I'll give you my car keys and maybe you could go and just clean out my car for practice. That could be a scenario.
28: You want me to do that now?
1: Yeah. Could that be a scenario?
28: No.
1: How does this work?
0: It's supposed to be like he's walking
1: what
0: into.
1: What happens if you get that scenario? You've got to pretend to be a guy who can clean a car inside and out, and you haven't practiced.
0: But the scenario would be something like Cruella De Vil's car.
1: All right. Well, I'm happy to. You can pretend it's Cruella De Vil's car if it helps.
28: This sounds like you're just giving me chores.
1: Yes, it is actually.
28: Yeah.
0: How about you just do some work and what you do around here, whatever that is.
1: Why don't you just play a song?
0: Put us. coming up, we're going to talk pub test wise. We've got an interesting one today. Also, that's un-Australian. I've got a classic example of that coming up. Jonesy and Amanda driving you home with Jam Nation.
29: 8464CA.

0: Jonesy and Amanda driving you home this Friday afternoon. I was at the boat ramp pulling my boat out.
1: I know that you like to watch boat ramp fails.
0: Oh, I love
1: on
0: boat
1: YouTube.
0: Ramp fails.
1: And yeah. have you ever been filmed failing?
0: Well, that's the thing. When you do it really competently, a lot of eyes are on you at a boat ramp. There are some boat ramps where people sit around with deck chairs and beers and watch people. Hapless people put their boats in and out of the water.
1: It's harder than reverse parking at the shops.
0: Well, yeah, you've got to back the trailer. You've got to do the whole thing. Even harder when you have to do it by yourself. My boat that I have, it's just a little tinny. It's not a big boat. It's got a little, you know.
1: Tiny
0: boat. And it's got.
1: Oh, hardly could seat a family of 12.
0: You've been on my boat. Remember you came out at one
1: was
0: time.
1: Was that the bigger one or the smaller one?
0: There's.
1: And you wore your high captain stubing pants and served hors d'oeuvres.
0: You've been.
1: We went out with the Onassis family.
0: This is the other boat.
1: Yes.
0: Anyway, I worked hard for those boats, okay?
1: Oh, sure.
0: Oh, okay, don't judge me.
1: No.
0: So I'm at the boat ramp and I have this whole procedure when I put the boat in. I back it in and it's probably easier to put the boat in than take it out. But if you're by yourself, you've got to put it on the dock for a bit while you sort your car out and you get it, you know, parked and all that sort of stuff. So what I do is I back the boat in. And I got a rope and I throw it towards the cleat.
1: Like deck quoits that you play on your boat.
0: And largely I do this 8 times out of 10, maybe 6 times out of 10 it works, goes around the cleat and I can run around to the dock and, you know, tie the boat up securely. Anyway, I throw it towards the cleat, it misses, and then it lands at this dude's feet who's standing and he could easily get to it. And I run around and he's just standing there. He's watching all of this. And I picked the rope and I said, yeah, thanks for your help, mate. And he goes, oh, did you need help? And I went, of course I need help. And then I was saying this to my wife when I got home. She said maybe he thought that he didn't want to help because he didn't want to.
1: He want to take your masculinity away.
0: Yeah, he didn't want to make you look less masculine.
1: That's right, because I reckon there'd be a lot of boats in that boys, yep. Men in that position who would not want someone to help them.
0: Especially boys to men when they were putting their boat in.
1: Their boat's not as big as yours.
0: Oh, you know, it's not a bit. It's a reasonably sized boat. But, you know, standing there at a boat ramp, not helping out. You know what that is?
1: Tell me.
0: That's un-Australian.
1: Okay.
0: Ryan.
2: Crikey.

0: You're taking a vow or feeding a cow? Is it a
1: cockatoo? Have you finished?
0: In fact, I got it.
2: All the way, Dobie.
1: That's as big as your boat. I wonder if you'll think this is un-Australian. Actually, this is something that I think Australians don't necessarily do, and that is running down early at some kind of tourist resort and bagsing the lounge chairs.
3: No, that's un-Australian. You know why? Because it's German.
1: Well, a German has won a court case against someone else doing this to them.
3: Because the Germans, they do it.
1: But someone else has done this to them. So this German tourist, but you're right, the Germans and the Russians, let's just say, they do it too. But this tourist has won a payout because he was on a holiday with his family in Greece. He'd get up at 6 o'clock to beat fellow holiday makers.
3: Right.
1: So he was going to get there early, put his towel there and bags it, which I think's bad form anyway.
3: Yeah, of course.
1: But he reportedly spent 20 minutes every morning trying to find a spot where he could relax and reserve his lounge chairs.
3: Mm.
1: Couldn't do it day after day. In the end, he complained to the tour operator. He complained to the people who were running the island resort. It left the man's children to lie on the floor.
3: Outrageous.
1: So he won a court case.
3: Yeah.
1: Because there was an expectation. The holiday providers ignored his complaints. The judge took his side, saying there was an expectation that he would have access to a lounge chair. And so he got a refund from the tour operators.
3: Well, good. That's what happened with Hitler. He threw a towel over Poland.
1: Hitler was un-Australian, though, wasn't he?
3: He was very un-Australian.
1: But this is a thing that I don't think Australians do this. And we should put this to the pub test, because I wouldn't be comfortable even putting a towel on a chair and then going away for even half an hour.
3: Mm-hmm.
1: Unless you put a towel and stay there.
3: Yep.
1: They're both out of line, right, I think.
3: Well, we'll go down to the Jonesy Demanda Arms next for this big divisive subject. Jonesy Demanda driving you home with Jam Nation.
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1: The pub test.
2: Pub test.
1: Does not pass the pub test.
2: Pub test.
1: Pub test.
2: Does it pass the pub test?
1: Pub test.
2: Yeah, the pub test.
3: Doesn't pass the sniff test.
1: Stop it. It's not helpful.
0: We were just talking about this before. It's un-Australian because it's German.
4: Well, we were talking about a German tourist who won a payout when he failed to secure a sun lounger in Greece. He was on holidays with his family. Every day he got up at 6 a.m. to do what they call the dawn dash, to put your towel and bags a lounger. Every day he did that and never got a lounger because people had got there before him from the night before. And he won that court case because the judge said that the resort had a duty to ensure a reasonable ratio of sunbeds to guests and that he had an expectation. There was a realistic expectation of him eventually getting a sunbed. But even, I think, I'd feel uncomfortable even doing a dash at 6 o'clock unless I was going to sit there from 6 o'clock. I wouldn't feel comfortable in any way putting down a towel and then going off having my breakfast, coming back 3 hours later, and I've bagged that. I don't do that either.
0: I even have trouble if I'm sitting at a table at a pub and someone goes off and they said, just mind my seat. I have trouble with that.
4: Yeah. Someone's sitting here,
0: Take it.
4: Sorry.
0: I have trouble with that.
4: Take my car.
0: Yeah.
4: Well, let's put it this way. Bagsing a sun lounge on a holiday. Like, this guy got a pay up because he went there at 6 a.m. to bags it. But if you're not going to sit on it, bagsing a sun lounge on a holiday, if you're not sitting on it, does it pass the pub test?
0: Jonesy and Amanda driving you home with Jam Nation.
5: 846 4CA.

0: Jonesy and Amanda driving you home when there's big issues to discuss.
1: The pub test.
2: Pub test.
1: Does not pass the pub test.
2: Pub test.
3: Pub test.
1: Does it pass the pub test?
2: Pub test.
3: Yeah, the pub test.
1: Doesn't pass the sniff test.
4: Stop it. It's not helpful.
5: While we're having our little glassy glasses, this is what we're talking about today. A German tourist has won a payout because he couldn't get a sun lounge when he's on a Greek island holiday. Every time he went down to the sun lounges at 6 o'clock, someone had gone in the night before and had bagged the spot. He was able to sue to say he was never able to get one. But even putting your towel on at 6 o'clock, if you're not going to sit there, is that okay?
0: I think it's un-Australian. It's very German.
5: Well, this guy was German who was complaining and he won some money off his next holiday.
0: Well, you know.
5: Bagging a sun lounge on a holiday, does it pass the pub test?
6: Look, I think it passes a pub test, but I think with a caveat. So if you're not there for hours and someone takes your towel off and sits there, then it's fair enough. You're fair game. But if you're there and you're off and you're on back again, then, you know, you should be able to hold it.
7: No, it does not. It's not on. It's, you either sit there or you don't put your stuff there and disappear for hours and expect that it will be empty and waiting for you when you decide to rock up. It's like you can't bag a car park at the shops by putting a witch's hat there or something for yourself. So, no, first in, best dressed.
8: I'm going to say it doesn't pass the pub test. I think it's kind of selfish because, like, you shouldn't be able to dibs a spot, like, because then you've taken away that opportunity from a person to find somewhere nice to sit the next day.
9: It passes. It's like a literal shotgun that is my area to sit at when I want to. So the towel is fine. Throw it there and it's yours.
0: The towel is sacrosanct. What about the witch's hat thing? I've got a mate that drives around. He's got a witch's hat in the back of his car and he puts them out to bags parking spots. And people in Australia, we respect the witch's hat.
5: What if you were to put a witch's hat on a sun lounge? Am I overthinking it or not thinking enough?
0: Upstairs for thinking. I don't know what you're downstairs to.
5: It's for dancing, Brendan.
0: Thank you for all your calls. Jonesy and Amanda driving you home with Jam Nation.
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13: 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It can move you to dance, to run, to tears. 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
6: Hi, I'm Sally Pearson. The Blues now have an Origin clean sweep in their sights after securing this year's series last night. New South Wales beating Queensland 14-10 in Game 2. Matilda star Sam Kerr is yet to reveal her next move after confirming she's leaving Chelsea at the end of this season. Her last game for the club will be this weekend. Sally Fitzgibbons has been knocked out in the opening round of the New Zealand Pro, and Elena Spitalina has beaten Iga Świątek in the semis of the Italian Open and will take on Coco Gauff in tomorrow night's final.
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0: It's Jonesy and Amanda driving you home this Friday afternoon.
1: I saw an ad for a theatre restaurant show that I wish I could have seen. You've done theatre restaurant,
0: I worked as the MC of a theatre restaurant. It was called Morticia's. It was like a poor man's Dracula.
1: Poor man's Dracula.
0: It was dreadful. And the show was that bad. Lucky Grills. Remember Lucky Grills?
1: Yes, I do.
0: So half time, I'm out the back having a smoke with Lucky Grills.
1: I think we call it intermission.
0: Lucky Grills goes, how much more of this shit is there to go? And I said, mate, we're only halfway through. And he went, you're effing kidding me.
1: Well, I bet you wish you would have seen this one, but it's the people who are in it. This is at the Slough View Dinner Theatre, somewhere in the States. It says the only equity theatre in the Gulf with its own tarpon cannery. Right, and the show is Camelot. And underneath that it says similar to the original Broadway show. And it stars two names from the past, Jim Nabors and Anne B. Davis. Jim Nabors was this guy, Gomer Pyle.
2: Surprise, surprise, surprise.
0: Yeah.
1: I never really watched that show, did you?
0: Was it
1: kind of like a McHale's Navy? It was a hapless
0: serviceman. Yeah, it was a land-based McHale's Navy.
1: But also it was kind of land-based, like Gilligan's Island. There was a hapless idiot and it was him.
0: And that was him. He was Rock Hudson's boyfriend, wasn't he?
1: I think he was a long-standing lover of Rock Hudson, but was never spoken about.
0: So Rock liked the goof.
1: Maybe.
0: And then he'd be goofing around.
1: Then we had Anne B. Davis, who we all know
0: yep.
1: as Alice from the Brady Bunch.
3: Sam, stay. The only time he's heard that word is when somebody brought a dead deer into the butcher shop.
0: Her and Sam the butcher.
1: But Jim Nabors, for all his surprise, surprise, surprise, had a beautiful singing voice. He was a well-known singer.
4: To dream the impossible dream.
0: Oh, he's very good.
1: If you like
4: to
1: that.
4: To fight the unbeatable foe.
0: And this is from an episode of Gomer Pyle.
1: Was it?
0: Yeah.
4: With unbearable foe.
1: Did he sing it as Gomer?
0: I'm looking at it on YouTube right now. He was, and everyone was just blown away.
1: Did they say surprise, surprise, surprise? Stop it. Come on, stop.
0: Can't pull off Gomer.
1: So that's how Jim was singing.
0: Right.
1: Anne B. Davis, I don't know if we heard her sing much, but she was in those Brady Bunch variety shows, wasn't she?
0: Yes.

0: sitting on my head. Look at his hands. He's having a good old feel.
1: It's not very challenging lyrics. Oh,
0: what would Gomer say?
2: Surprise, surprise, surprise.
1: It says here for the meal of the night, featuring choice of mutton or chicken.
0: Yeah.
1: Fun for most ages, $12.95. Actually, I'm having a look though at the reservations down here.
0: Yeah.
1: Oh, I think we might have been had.
0: Why?
1: Well, this is the address. 662 East Mosquito Abatement Road near the outfall pipe.
0: Yeah, of course. It's a joke.
1: It was too good to be true. I wanted it to be true. Yeah. I wanted Gomer Pyle and Alice to be in Camelot together.
0: Yeah, I wanted that. It was like when they had the thing about Stevie Wonder selling Ataris. Do you remember that?
1: Selling what?
0: They had Stevie Wonder.
1: Yeah.
0: Even Stevie likes it. He was selling Atari TV games.
1: But that was real, wasn't it?
0: No.
1: I hate AI. I hate
2: surprise,
1: it.
2: Surprise, surprise, surprise.
1: Oh.
0: Jonesy and Amanda driving you home with Jam Nation.
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0: Harrison Freed here with the latest. Angus Taylor is continuing to sell the Coalition's budget reply, claiming it provides optimism for Australia's future. The opposition leader delivering his speech last night, pledging to cut migration figures and to repeal Labor's changes to negative gearing and capital gains tax. He says it's about giving Aussies a fair go.
20: We need an Australia where the government puts Australians first.
9: They are declaring war on aspiration in this country.
0: The journey home is almost over for the Aussies and Kiwi from the Hunter Virus cruise ship. Their repatriation flight from the Netherlands touching down in Perth today. A specialist team will supervise their quarantine period for the next 3 weeks. A neo-Nazi group will be banned under Aussie law from midnight tonight. The federal government listing the group, now known as Whites Australia, as a banned organisation. A new study has found climate change could worsen Australia's housing crisis. Researchers from the University of Sydney warning rental affordability could drop by 45% over the next decade, while homelessness rates could surge. The report finding climate impact must now be factored into future housing policies. And a breakthrough in the long-running pay dispute for Victorian teachers. The union endorsing an in-principle agreement with the state government that would see teachers get a wage increase of between 28 to 32% over the next 4 years.
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0: A depleted Collingwood takes on AFL ladder leaders Sydney tonight at the SCG. The Pies without Darcy Cameron, Darcy Moore and Pat Lipinski. Scott Pendlebury is being managed ahead of his game's record. While a hot and humid test awaits the Suns and Power in tonight's other encounter in the top end. NRL Magic Rounds kicked off in Brisbane. The Sharks and Dogs doing battle. The Dolphins to face the Rabbitohs in the late match. And Adelaide United hosting Wellington in the second leg of their A-League semi-final.
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10: Slight chance of a shower for the rest of today, getting down to 22 overnight. Possible morning shower, the Bureau is saying, for Saturday, 29 degrees. 28 should see us out on Sunday with a possible clearing shower. Monday, mostly sunny and 29 degrees. On the open waters tomorrow, expecting southeasterlies, 15 to 20 knots, reaching up to 25 knots offshore north of Cairns during the morning. Seas around that 1 to 2 metres, decreasing to 1.5 in the afternoon. And then Sunday, southeasterlies 15 to 20 knots. Seas around that 1.5 metres outside the reef. Murray's back tomorrow morning from 6 o'clock. We are celebrating here at 846 4CA. 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Murray is going to be looking back at some of the pieces over the last 90 years tomorrow morning from 6 a.m. until 8 a.m. Then he is off to go and spend some time with the team at Botanica Lifestyle Resort with Luke coming in at 1 o'clock tomorrow afternoon until 3 o'clock, taking your calls and reliving our wonderful memories of the last 90 years of Cairns and the family here at 4CA.
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32: Well, hello there. Next week, exciting news. We're putting your muscle memory to the test thanks to Neutralite. We've got $2,000 to win every day. We'll give you a category, and you need to guess five items in that category in 10 seconds to win. Yesterday, you tested me on hairstyles.
1: And you got it. You had five hairstyles in that time.
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1: That's close. But don't make it too hard.
32: Okay.
1: Don't make it too much niche.
32: Jim, why right? 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
32: Oh.
1: But don't make it too niche.
32: You know, you weren't supposed to get those.
1: That's how that goes. 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We'll do it starting Monday.
32: 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Coming up, some science news and Instagram is here. Jonesy and Amanda driving you home with Jam Nation.
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0: It's Jonesy and Amanda driving you home.
1: Let me ask you a question.
2: Yes.
1: Have there been very specific moments in your life where you have felt like a grown-up?
0: I think when I was eligible for comprehensive insurance.
1: I don't even know what
0: like
1: that
0: a,
1: means.
0: So the car, I used to have third party. Well, I never used to have any insurance on my motorbike because I used to figure if I smashed a car badly enough, I'd be dead and then my family would have to deal with that. And so I didn't worry about it.
1: Did you? The time must fly by in your house when you chat about insurance.
0: So then when the family car, it went from being third party property, meaning if you run into Johnny Rolls Royce,
1: yes,
0: you don't have to foot the bill. Going from that where you got comprehensive in case Johnny ne'er-do-well steals your car and burns it.
1: It's funny how their first name's always Johnny.
0: You get a car back.
1: But that was for you as a sign of adulthood.
0: Yeah. But they kept moving the goalposts because I remember I was thinking when I turn 26, I'm going to get cheap insurance. And all of a sudden, oh, no, 28. Now you got to wait till 28. So it took some time to get to it.
1: Because those decisions are made on when your cognitive faculties have reached a certain point. You're deemed an adult. You know how when I felt I was an adult? I've had two. One was when I'd kept a baby alive for a year.
0: Mm-hmm.
1: I remember at Liam's first birthday, I thought, I was stunned at myself at how mature I felt. I was 40,
0: yeah,
1: but I'd kept a baby alive for a year.
0: And you went through all that effort to have the baby.
1: Yeah, I took care of him.
0: Yeah, I know. Yeah, well, you didn't put him on top of a mountaintop.
1: And let the gods decide.
0: That's what they used to do in the old days.
1: And the other time I felt like an adult was when I got a salad spinner. Made cricket interesting that year, Brendan.
0: Of course. Dry lettuce.
1: But this is the thing that you kind of assume that when it's deemed, as you say, you can get cheap insurance,
0: mm-hmm,
1: as if the, what are they called, the actuarians have decided.
0: Actuaries.
1: Actuaries have decided that you are of a mature age, your brain has finished forming and you're ready to go.
0: Yeah.
1: New science studies from the University of Cambridge have revealed that the human brain undergoes a variety of developmental phases. And true adulthood actually begins at 32.
0: 32?
1: Yeah. This groundbreaking research challenges traditional societal milestones. People don't feel proper grown-ups apparently until their 30s. So they've scanned the brains of 4,000 participants and the brain stays in its adolescent wiring pattern until around 32 when efficiency peaks at around that point. And they, as they say, at around age 32, we see the most directional changes in wiring. And the largest overall shift in trajectory compared to other turning points in your life. So with puberty, there's a clear start. I've got hair! And you have to see those awful films at school.
0: Yep.
1: The end of adolescence is harder to pin down scientifically. Based purely on neural architecture, they now say this is your early 30s.
0: Wow. Mm. Well, Jesus, he died at 33.
1: But haven't so many famous rock stars died at 33?
0: Bruce Lee was 33. Bon Scott was 33. The aforementioned Jesus.
1: Wasn't Jim Morrison dead at the same age?
0: No, he was 27.
1: You're a death savant.
0: Keep your language
1: actually,
0: out of
1: 27
0: it.
1: Is the other.
0: Yeah, there's 27. So there was Janis Joplin.
1: Was it Amy Winehouse?
0: Jimi Hendrix, Amy Winehouse.
1: How cheery for everybody.
0: Yeah, and
1: if only they'd hung around and matured a bit more.
0: They could have. Well, Jesus, he would have got out of his sandals by that stage.
1: Wearing his hard shoes.
0: He would have said, oh.
1: You lured me to be blasphemous.
0: I don't think it's blasphemous. I think it's okay to say Jesus might have toyed with covered footwear.
1: That's a carpenter in particular.
0: Exactly. Jonesy and Amanda driving you home with Jam Nation.
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0: Jonesy and Amanda driving you home. Digital Jenna is coming up a little bit later on this hour. It's all about how we've been going this week in our socials. Tin Hat Tuesday, no doubt, has gone through the roof again.
1: One of the things that she will touch on is the whip poll that we've been doing regarding you, Jonesy, and Sam Heughan reading audio erotica. This is what's happened. This was a few days ago. I discovered that Sam Heughan, who from Outlander, one of my many imaginary boyfriends, has taken a sidestep to taking part in something called a Quinn Original Audio, where men of, you know, fame.
0: Note.
1: Read short erotic stories into your ear holes. And I'm here for it. He sounds like this.
2: All I want is to hear her voice again. Ask if she's read anything good lately. If she followed the moon mission. What she thinks about anything.
0: Oh, okay, champ.
1: That's how he did it. And you said, I can do that.
0: Well, I said I can make anything boring sound sexy.
1: You can make anything boring.
0: Well, you derided me. You said I had some big 80s DJ voice.
1: Yeah, long stop block of rock. Which cash.
0: Is not the case. And at the moment I'm working on my boat and I was just changing the seawater pump and I was reading the instructions for that.
1: I put it to you that you cherry-picked all the rude words
0: not
1: out of the instruction manual.
0: Not at all.
1: Here was your attempt.
3: Remove your hose from either side of the pumps. Undo the two nuts that hold the flange.
1: Oh, God.
3: Pull gently as the sea pump releases from the...
1: Wow.
3: Then grease your shaft.
1: Oh. Stop. Just stop. Anyway, that's what happened. And... We asked you to call the whip poll and tell us who you'd prefer to read some audio erotica to you, Sam Heughan or Brendan Jones.
4: 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You know, I think Sam might have the looks, but Jonesy, you've got the voice and you can read me to sleep any night of the week.
5: Definitely Jonesy. I could not stop laughing.
6: Jonesy.
7: Definitely Jonesy. Jonesy, you can grease my O-ring any day.
6: Jonesy.
8: Hell no, Jonesy. Just no.
0: The chicks are digging him.
1: They just.
0: Diggity diggity.
1: When he's talking about himself in the third person, we know we're in trouble.
0: So really, that's all wrapped up.
1: No,
0: the whip
1: it's not,
0: poll is the definitive answer of anything.
1: But the poll has been open for a couple of days on our socials. Jenna will reveal the final result when we talk to her shortly.
0: But in the meantime, something that's dead sexy, Instagram is here. Jonesy and Amanda driving you home with Jam Nation.
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4: Any money. Jonesy and Amanda's.
0: Well, Friday's a great day to win cash.
5: Any day's a great day to win cash, yeah, but I do think you're right. Friday's
0: but nonetheless,
5: a good one.
0: 10 questions, 60 seconds on the clock. You can pass if you don't know an answer. We'll come back to the question if time permits. You get all the questions right, you win $1,000.
5: Which would be fabulous. You can take $1,000 and go with our good wishes, or you can play double or nothing.
0: Mel is in Davenport. Hello, Mel.
6: Hi.
0: I was in your neck recently, and I just posted, in fact, this week on my Instagram.
5: The most boring thing I've ever seen.
0: It was. The solenoid in Ox's bike went, and we couldn't find a solenoid anywhere. We're at Zeehan. You know where Zeehan is,
6: Mel? Oh, Zeehan, yeah.
0: Zeehan, oh,
6: yeah,
0: sorry.
6: Nearly in one of the worst places in Tasmania.
0: That's what everyone said.
5: See, Davenport is beautiful, but your post was so boring.
0: We were riding, and everyone said, what are you going there for? And I said, well, and we stayed at the Zeehan Motel, and it was really nice. I had a nice schnitzel.
6: Yeah, I could see as a tourist you might enjoy one day there. But the whole
5: post, Mel, was just about fixing someone's bike.
0: We fixed Ox's bike, the solenoid, and we managed to get home.
5: You know, this is why I miss boring slideshows where you keep it in your own home.
0: So what you're saying, Mel, you spent 1 week, one afternoon in Zeehan.
6: Yeah, I maybe have spent a little longer, but, you know, okay. I'd probably rather just quickly blink, like they say, and miss it on the way through.
5: Well, Mel, let's see if we can get you some money so you can head to that hotel and spend more time.
0: Here we go,
5: Mel. 10 questions, 60 seconds.
6: Okay.
5: If you're not sure, say pass, okay? We might have time to come back. Here we go. Question number one. Green on a traffic light means what?
6: Go.
5: Question two. What hour comes after 11 a.m.?
6: 12 p.m.?
5: Yes. Question three, what is a baby cow called?
6: Calf.
5: Question four, oceanology is the study of what?
6: Pass.
5: Question five, traditionally, how many wonders of the world are there?
6: Seven.
5: Question six, from which restaurant would I order a Betty's Classic Burger?
6: Betty's? No idea.
5: Question seven, Tom Cruise is an advocate for which religion?
6: Scientology.
5: Question eight. A cow's stomach has how many compartments?
6: Three.
5: Oh, it's got four.
6: Two? Four.
0: Four.
6: Two.
5: Oh. You went the Ozempic route. Now there's four.
6: And oceanology is the study of the ocean.
5: Yes,
0: of course. Mel, you're well on your way.
5: Oh, and you were right. Betty's Classic Burgers comes from Betty's Burgers. You said Betty's and I figured that was
0: you nailed it. You nailed it, Mel.
6: I've never heard of Betty's, actually. Do you guys have Betty's?
0: We have Betty's. I hear
6: Family Tassie. We don't have Betty's.
0: No, Zeehan's getting Betty's.
5: You got it right.
0: Haven't you heard?
5: Right.
0: Zeehan's got Betty's.
6: at the tavern.
0: Yeah, the tavern. Mel, it's great to have you on the show.
6: Yeah, it's great to be on the show. Thank you so much.
5: Thanks, Mel. Have a good weekend.
0: It'll be

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1: All right, here we go. 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
1: Jonesy and Amanda.
2: Jonesy and Amanda driving you home. We straddle many medias. We're on the TikTok. We're on the Instagram. We're on the Threads.
3: We're on the Facebook. We're on all of those things. And the person who keeps an eye on it all is this woman.

0: And a crazy spender as well. We learnt this week with the budget being released. How much did you spend on that Scooby-Doo picture when you're on a cruise?
1: $694.
0: How are
2: money
0: you
2: well
0: ever
2: spent.
0: Going to buy a house, Jenna?
1: I have one. Plus,
0: you know, that's a problem with so you young people.
2: She owns the wall that she can put a poster on. So, Jenna, what bruises have we pressed this week?
1: Yeah, so it's been a huge week on the Jonesy and Amanda socials, and it all started on Monday when we discovered this clip from The Only Ways Essex featuring two of the girls on their trip to Vietnam.
3: Oh, my God, they've got pigeons here.
4: Yeah, pigeons not worldwide.
3: What, do you reckon they flew from England?
4: Well, I feel like they fly everywhere. I feel like they get bored of somewhere and then go to the next place.
3: I thought pigeons were only in England.
0: But they're pretty.
2: And what have people said about them?
1: Yeah, so we uploaded the video with your reactions to it, and it went crazy, receiving over 4 million views, thousands of likes and comments, including this one from Jim on Instagram, who writes, "The pigeon is smarter than both of these two."
2: Mm.
1: While Donna adds, "Apologies on behalf of my fellow Essex girls. We're all not like this."
2: Well, that's good to know.
1: Yeah.
0: Well done, Donna.
2: Lucky those girls are pretty.
1: We also put up a poll, debating who you would prefer to listen to audio erotica.
2: Here's what happened, though. We had Sam Hewen has joined an app called Quinn, and he is reading a short story that sounds delicious.
5: "All I want is to hear her voice again. Ask if she's read anything good lately. If she followed the moon mission."
0: Oh, yes, yes.
2: Well, this is how you sounded when you read something from your pump manual.
6: "Remove your hose from either side of the pumps. Undo the two nuts."
2: Et cetera, et cetera.
0: Well, what do you say?
2: So on the day, it did seem that people would prefer Brendan. They said he'd like to sleep to that. They'd like to sleep to it that Jonesy made them laugh. Wasn't as good looking as Sam.
0: Oh, so what about you can grease my O-ring any time?
2: What has happened since then?
1: Yep, so I've got the official result. Sorry, Jonesy, but 63% of people would prefer to listen to Sam than you.
2: Oh, Brendan.
0: What does the internet know?
1: Well, Bernadette, she says, "Sorry, Jonesy, you're good at what you do, but Sam Hewen is great at what he does."
2: Oh.
1: And he added, "Jonesy's too ochre and so not sounding romantic."
2: When you're reading a manual for how to extrude a pump.
1: But you also made Tracy on Facebook a bit angry.
0: Oh.
1: She wrote, "Is that even a real question? Sorry, Jonesy, but you are not and never will be in the same league as the one and only Sam Hewen."
0: Oh, okay,
2: we've
0: Tracy.
2: Upset people.
0: Well, you marry him then.
2: Hands off, Tracy. Now I'll start a fight.
1: On another note, it's time for Digital Jenners. So this is where I choose my favourite contributor of the week. Mm-hmm. We'll receive a bespoke tin hat made by Amanda.
2: You know what's a full conspiracy? That it might be imaginary.
0: Yeah, you're not making these hats. You know, the hens are going to come home to roost for you.
2: Who's getting man of the match?
1: Yep, so I thought this week it should belong to a certain celebrity.
0: Ooh.
1: Who commented on our Tin Hat Tuesday video about this JFK conspiracy theory.
7: "We solved the JFK assassination."
0: Mm-hmm.
7: "Okay. Do you want to know who the perpetrator is?"
2: "No, let's just leave it at that."
0: "Yes,
2: of course we do."
7: "His name is William Robert Greer, the driver of JFK's limo."
0: So he shot backwards into JFK's head.
7: "Yep, with his left hand over his right shoulder, using the rear vision mirror to aim."
0: That's regular contributor Rob.
2: So which celebrity commented on that?
1: Yep.
0: Mm.
1: So the celebrity who commented on that was the one and only Alec Baldwin.
0: Oh. Alec Baldwin, and that's a big deal. Was he supportive? What did he say?
1: He commented, "Bullshit."
2: Our work here is done.
0: All he knows is dab hand around shooting, isn't
2: Don't
0: it?
2: Don't even say it out loud.
8: Righto, you two, that's enough.
0: Thank you, Jenna.
2: Well, we will be back on Monday.
0: Indeed, we will. Have a safe weekend.
2: See you then.
0: Good day to you.
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1: Welcome to the Christian O'Connell Show. Yes, it's Friday, but it's also the eve of Top Gun Day. Top Gun turns 40 tomorrow. So on today's show, as we celebrate, it's a Top Gun special. That's what today's show is. Today we're talking about what was acceptable in the 80s. Things that were in the 80s, 1986 when the movie came out. The things that were the norm in the 80s that kids today would have no idea about. Text me yours, 0475 031043. Even saying that, none of that. It was only ever about the landline. The landline. It was all about the landline. Who's using the landline? Your sister, when you had an important call coming through. So hard to start dating. With your mum, your dad, people picking up the other end of the phone. We're talking about that today. What was acceptable in the 80s that kids today would have no idea about? And also your stories about moving and transporting very big things. 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

0: Christian O'Connell's show tomorrow, this weekend. Top Gun is 40 years old. So today, we're going back to 1986 and the 80s on our Top Gun special. Today, I want to hear about things in the 80s that kids today would have no idea about. I've forgotten what a banger this song was. All right, things in the 80s kids today would have no idea about. One, I remember going to see this. I was 13 in 1986 with my buddies, my wingmen, and then it was when you would just queue. There's no pre-booking. There's no pre-selecting a seat. First in, best dressed, that's it. So even if you queued for 2 hours to go and see a movie, there was no guarantee you'd even get in. As soon as the cinema's filled up, that was it. You either go and see a different movie that's got empty seats, probably not as popular a movie, or no cinema for you that night.
1: You just go home.
0: Yeah, yeah. Sometimes you meet on a date.
2: Yeah.
0: You go and walk around the park. Go and find a park bench. The 80s doesn't care. The other one I still find insane. No seatbelts in cars.
1: Oh. Wait, what? Well,
0: seatbelts weren't compulsory.
3: No. In the 80s?
0: They were there. It's an optional extra for children. Really?
1: I didn't know
0: optional
1: that.
0: Optional for children. Yeah. How, me, Pat, Alex, how we're even here is a miracle.
3: I know.
4: Absolutely.
0: I mean, basically, good luck if you're in a head-on collision.
2: Yeah.
0: The only thing stopping you forward is the windscreen. That was children's car safety back in the day. But my daughters were old enough, and I went to see these things, these seat belts. You put them in now, chunk, it even holds you in place. Quite a recent thing for children. They're like, what do you mean? Well, I didn't have these. I went, oh, no, not one of your stories. That just mainly meant I went, no. And they were, obviously went online, Googled it. They went, oh, my, how is that okay?
2: Yeah.
0: Yep, for years and years and years and decades, there was no, it wasn't compulsory to have seatbelts.
4: That's crazy.
2: Or the Moses basket, you know, talking babies.
0: Oh, my God.
2: You'd have a Moses basket that would just, I remember my younger brother when he was born.
0: Yeah.
2: It just slid when mum went around the corner. Yeah. It'd slide and hit one side
0: of the
2: door.
0: Sometimes you'd see them just on that parcel shelf.
2: Yes.
0: You know, one that sort of lifts up with the boots.
2: Yes.
0: That. They just have a baby in a basket.
2: Yeah.
0: No sort of webbing or strapping
2: down. Nothing. Nothing. Not
0: just,
2: even a crash helmet.
0: The younger, you know, older brothers and sisters and that, just with a hand on it. The other thing that really was accepted in the 80s is cigarette smoke everywhere.
2: Oh, my God, yes.
0: Pubs, restaurants.
2: Everywhere. We didn't know what fresh air was. Nah. Like, I go to uni, 3 hours to uni on the train, on the regional train, everyone was smoking. You couldn't see out the window for the smoke.
0: Yeah, that's
2: right. That was normal. That's what we did.
0: Just remember, like, walking through the sort of smoking areas of restaurants. I even remember every office I worked in, there would be a smoking room, which was just a cancerous, billowy, awful thing now, you think. It's just like just horrendous. But there used to be the smoking area.
1: Yeah. Did people think smoking wasn't harmful? Or everyone just knew, right?
0: That's why a lot of people got addicted.
4: Right.
0: Yes.
4: Wow. Had a sore throat, have a cigarette.
0: Yep.
4: That'll sort you out.
0: Yep. Yeah. Yeah, I know. What?
2: Oh, yeah.
0: What? I remember when I went to go and do that amazing trip. Every mum and dad remember this. Well, I think the dad does because it's that one job when your wife gives labour is you suddenly will have to go and get the car and take them home from the maternity ward. It's a very big trip. I remember it fondly. And you go and you're so terrified and you've rehearsed putting that baby seat in and how it all works. So I remember I was allowed to pull up outside the maternity ward next to an emergency bay just for 5 minutes to get Sarah and Ruby, our firstborn daughter. And as I was like fitting the car seat in that, I was struggling because I hadn't actually practiced. So I was starting to sweat. Anyway, a couple of doctors who were outside the emergency bay, obviously waiting for an ambulance to come in. I said, look, you've got better things to do. They went, no, it's about 2 minutes away. We can help you. We see a lot of dads like this. Anyway, they're all chain smoking. I said to them, you guys should know better.
2: Blowing smoke over.
0: You're probably operating on someone in a minute who's had too many of those. You're meant to be smarter than us. And one of these guys goes, who told you that?
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0: Christian O'Connell Show. All right, what is acceptable in the 80s? What are the things from the 80s kids today will have no idea about? Today's show is a Top Gun special. It is, my friends, 40 years old tomorrow. Top Gun, go figure. Christian, kids today would know about the push-in cigarette lighter in the cars. Nowadays, there was recently people just thought it was to charge stuff.
1: Yeah, yeah.
0: It's a charger. Didn't realize. No, that was actually so. Again, people could smoke in a confined room, moving room with children and family. What about passbook banks?
2: Oh, books. God.
0: You remember those?
2: Yeah,
0: I used to love those.
1: State bank.
0: Yeah. Do you remember opening up your first bank account as a kid? Putting in like, was it $5 or something? You thought you're an adult. I remember as a teenager opening up, I had like a Saturday job, and maybe they gave you like this A4 leather bound sort of wallet with headed paper and stuff like this. I really thought I was like a young businessman, you know, moving these offshore accounts of $5.
2: Oh, we used to have Banking Tuesday at school. So you'd take, you know, a dollar, your brown $1 note. And then the teacher allegedly would take it to the bank. Probably went.
0: Oh yeah, we know what bank that was. Oh yeah, that special bank where you exchange it for a frothy. Yes. Yeah, don't worry, I'll invest this in you in the booze economy of Australia.
2: The old Dolomites account.
1: Did you say a dollar note, Patsy?
2: Yeah. Oh,
1: you had a dollar. Yeah, like a
2: one and $2 were notes. So $1 was brown and $2 was green before they went to just the coinage. Yeah.
1: John MacArthur on the $2 note.
3: Coins were just forever.
0: No. I remember it was a big thing when they were introduced as well.
2: Oh, yeah, it was huge.
0: People got really upset.
2: Yeah, especially the $2 because it was so tiny and everyone was like, oh, we're going to confuse it with the 5-cent coin.
0: Imagine talkback radio when that was going on. Pete talkback, that kind of stuff, you know. Phone-ins for years. It was woke before they knew what woke was.
2: Outrage.
0: Oh, if only there was a woke word for this. There will be one day. Christian, what about lining up for concert tickets to try and hope that someone in a small window would give you the tickets to go and see Big Day Out, all the movies that you wanted to go and see? Christian, kids today would never understand bench seats as a front seat in a car. Oh, just one long, continuous seat.
2: Yeah.
0: No seat belts, but an ashtray. Again, just to stop your fall if you got catapulted in a collision. They cared so much about us in the 80s. Needing to refeed the cassette player tape with a pen. Yeah, the ones most unreliable music format, cassettes, the cassette playing car. Do you remember just like the heat would chew up your tape?
2: Yeah.
0: Randomly, it would just snap it
2: and
0: sometimes.
2: Always your favourite song, never the one you don't like. Yeah.
0: Christian, what about the after-school TV special on ABC showing shows like Wurzel Gummidge, Astro Boy, Inspector Gadget, and my favourite, Goodies, Goody Gumdrop. Christian, I'm playing I Spy in the car with my siblings when Dad was driving. It would always be something beginning with S, where the S was, you got it, smoke.
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0: Christian O'Connell Show, moving very large objects. What's your story?
1: I'm in a constant battle to try and get with my next door nonna's, which is our neighbor who's a nonna.
0: Try and get with her?
2: Yeah, what are you talking about?
1: Get into her good what? Books.
0: Oh. Right, okay. And then what happens? You're in the good books, then what's the payout here?
1: Well, maybe she brings nonna us love? Like delicious passata and pasta, maybe some of her oranges I've noticed. She's
0: so you become like an adopted son.
1: That is my dream.
0: Great.
1: And it's getting there, it's getting there. So me and my
0: Wouldn't
1: partner
0: we all
1: will...
0: love a surrogate nonna mum?
2: Oh, yeah.
1: Yes, exactly.
0: There should be OnlyFans, but a decent one. Where is this?
1: Only nons.
0: Let me finish. It's only nons.
1: Only nons.
3: Oh, wow.
0: It's basically 24/7 on a stream, hot nonna action. By that, I mean in the kitchen, making that ragu, stirring some kind of lamb dish for us.
1: James Packer, invest in that. Yeah. But we're definitely making some ground because she started calling us her nice boys. She goes, boys are here.
0: Oh, my God, that's so sweet.
1: Yeah, I mean, I don't know if she knows that we're a couple. I think she thinks we're just
0: housemates. Couple of lads living together. Yes,
1: couple of lads.
0: Couple of studs. sorting those chicks out. Actually, I haven't seen them bringing any back. Hang on a minute. No meatballs for you lads.
1: So she asked me to pop over yesterday and help her. She's got this really, like, you know, the old school trampolines, like no netting or anything like that.
0: Why don't you take a video camera around so nonna's on a trampoline? That's our first series on Only Nons.
1: She'd got someone from Facebook Marketplace.
0: Who wouldn't see some nonna's frolicking on a trampoline?
3: Doing backflips.
1: She got someone on Facebook.
0: What's she doing? What's that nonna doing with a trampoline?
1: I think she just had it. She's been in that house since 1975. So they've had kids. She's got grandkids. They all come over.
0: Yeah.
1: This guy comes over. It's him, his wife, and his two kids. We put the trampoline on top of his car, just sort of like a normal size car. Then they all hop in the car, and I go, do you want me to help you, like, tie it down? Like, have you got ropes or those?
0: Or
1: like,
0: dismantle it.
1: Or dismantle. Well, it's like one of those big one-piece.
0: You know, right.
1: The old school ones. Or like the clickety-clackety things, yep. Pulleys that you do. Mm. He goes, she'll be right. And then he's just
0: No, she won't be right.
1: She will not be. I've never been more sure that she will not be right. Then I just see they start to roll away. Two hands at the top, two adult hands.
0: No, not the old reaching out the window, just clamping it on.
1: And then two little kid hands out the
0: no
1: side.
0: Way.
1: I swear to God. And they just drive off.
0: It's just windy in these autumn breezes at the moment.
1: I don't know what to do in that situation.
0: All it took for you to be persuaded was a bearded man.
1: That's true. Story of my life.
0: It is. Jess, this is a great one from Jess. We're looking for your stories of moving very large objects. Christy, not my name. That is Christy.
1: I've heard Chris before.
0: Chris-o I've had, but Christy? And not just that, it's not a typo, it's I-E.
1: That's deliberate.
0: It's a lady's name. My husband decided he'd be able to lift a ping pong table onto our trailer by himself. Oh. It resulted in the ping pong table falling on top of him and cracking two ribs.
2: Oh
0: my word.
2: No.
0: Wow-wee. All right, James is on the line now. He's got a great story.
4: Hey, Christian. How are you going, mate?
0: I'm good. Welcome to the show, James. So what is your story about moving a very large object?
4: I was at work one day and there was some plumbers out the back fixing some plumbing, and they had to remove a palm tree because the roots were intrusive. And they were like, we're going to get rid of this flaming thing. So I'm like, that's all right, mate. I'll take that. I've got a new house. I'll plant it in the garden. So I strapped it on the top of my ute. This thing was 12 metres long.
2: Oh, wow.
0: They weigh a ton, literally.
4: They're about 200 kilos, yeah. It took four blokes to load it onto the ute, a couple of surfboard straps. The root ball was in the windscreen in front of me, and the palm fronds were dragging on the road behind me. At one stage, there was even a cop behind me, and I'm going, come on.
0: He's probably giving you a double thumbs up, like, legend.
4: Yeah, he loved it. I get it home, and my wife's like, look what I scored today. And she had some agave cuttings, and I'm like, babe, come out, brother.
0: That's not a tree. This is a tree.
4: It was a tree.
0: Yeah. James, brilliant story. Thanks for calling the show.
4: No worries, Jeff.
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0: This is the Christian O'Connell Show. Time for today's Time Waster. All right, today on the Top Gun special. On the eve of Top Gun turning 40 years tomorrow, make an 80s movie middle-aged because Pete Maverick Mitchell will be 63 years old this year. Honey, I've thrown my back out.
1: Silver.
0: The Never-Ending Mortgage.
1: Oh. Gold.
0: Rambo First Blood Pressure.
1: Gold.
0: And Die Hard of... Huh? What'd you say? Die Hard of... What? Die Hard of Hearing.
2: Come on. It was a brighter gold. Yeah.
0: Bold. Mold, you say, young fella? Hey, Junior?
2: Yeah, you got it, all right.
0: Hard of hearing. All right, a little bit of acting there doesn't hurt the show, does it? Rhea, what have you got? Make them funny. Been all over the place this week.
3: The Empire hurts back. Oh, Darth Vader's throwing his bloody back at
0: him. Bloody hell, picking up that lightsaber, the death of me. Gold.
3: Ralph Macchio's grown up.
0: Has he?
3: He's the Pilates kid now.
0: Oh, that's good. Very, very good. Well done. Jeff Kennett would love it. That's a gold. That's a gold, everybody.
3: And a risky one to end on.
0: Oh, please don't. I like working.
3: No. It's not controversial. The good knees. Oh, you know, you got your good knee and your bad knee. I've got
0: I
3: got my bad knee, no. But then as I get... this one's my good one.
0: No, but I do know bad comedy. And that is getting nothing. What have you got? Make an 80s movie, middle-aged. La La Landline. Old man Goss, call me on the landline. No sales calls. No indicators for old men.
3: My God.
0: He hate the indicators. Stu, well done. Home Alone and in Bed by Five.
3: He's silver plus.
0: Well done, Tony. Not the big chill, Christian, the big pill. Yeah, got to chop that up. Got that special machine. My wife's got one of those to chop up the big pills.
3: Really?
0: Yeah. Yes.
3: Wow, silver plus.
0: Mop gun.
3: Silver.
0: I didn't sleep too well in Seattle. Oh, I didn't take my Tempur-Pedic pillow. Well done. Sarah, double barrel name, Sarah Wooden Page.
3: Fancy.
0: Frederick's got the hand that rocks my big comfy lounge chair.
3: I could have scared me for a minute. Silver.
0: That's at a weekend at Bernie's. Weekend at Baldy's. That's not...
3: Gold.
0: This is spinal CPAP.
3: Silver.
0: Crocodile's bung knee.
3: Oh
0: my word, he ain't getting any younger.
3: He's got a good knee, he's got a bad knee.
0: No, he hasn't. He's got a bung knee.
3: He's got a good knee.
0: No, that's how you do it. Midnight run to the loo.
1: God.
0: Groundhog. Now, back in my day, well done, Santo. Geriatric McGuire. That's a perfect one today.
3: Silver fast.
0: Well done, Bri. Sex in the Shadows. Oh, make sure. Okay, it's a little bit light coming in. Turn it out.
1: God.
0: No, I've never said that. No. It's not dark enough, Sarah.
3: Christian.
0: Menopause in black.
3: Silver pass.
0: I threw my back out throwing Mama from the train.
3: How many are we doing? This is the longest one I've ever done.
0: Say, is it Monday? Top Gun is 45. All right, who is the winner?
3: I literally have so many to choose from, but Sarah Wooden Page with I Didn't Sleep Too Well in Seattle.
0: That's not, I mean, that was good, but we had better. What's the point in making that silly little nerd list you do every day?
3: Well, everyone did a big laugh at I Didn't Sleep. I think I might have butchered the delivery second time round, but it was very funny in the moment.
0: Always great to end on an anticlimax. Have you heard the studio? There's silence here. So everyone's going,
3: I didn't sleep too well. Try again. I didn't sleep too well in Seattle.
0: Well, listen, that's the Christian O'Connell Show for today. Thank you very much. This weekend, if you want to watch a movie, why don't you watch it again? Top Gun. It is 40 years old this weekend. When we return with you Monday, we'll be doing three-word weekend. You can tell me all about what happened over your weekend, and we'll have your brand new misheard lyrics. If you mishear one over the weekend, email me, christian@christianoconnell.com.au. Have a great weekend. Take care. Thanks for joining us.
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0: You know that thing where your brain knows the answer, but your mouth just panics? 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
1: All right, and you were still falling out of birdies, hey? In the thorn bushes. That's it, boys. Thank you very much.
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0: Morning, Alex.
2: Good morning.
0: Good morning, Rio.
3: Good morning.
0: Guys, another 24 hours on from my team, Southampton winning, and now I'm even more stressed because of Spygate. Alex, educate people listening
2: this
0: now to Spygate.
2: It's crazy. So there's now a shot of a spy, an intern.
0: Someone spied on the spy.
2: Yes.
0: Spying on Southampton's team that they beat yesterday in a big playoffs final to get promoted back into the Premiership. And if you get promoted, it changes the fortunes of the club. You're back in the biggest league in the world. You automatically get a big balloon payment, about $30 to $40 million, so you can buy an extra players, and you're back in the biggest league in the world. We were in the Premiership for decades. A couple of years ago, we crashed out. It's very, very hard to get back up. Wrexham looked like they were about to get back into it, didn't make it. Oh. And so over the last 8 or 9 months, Southampton had a terrible start to the season and have worked so hard as a club to get into this incredible position where they have now, at the moment, made it into a Wembley playoff final where the winner gets promoted.
2: Right. Mm-hmm.
0: However, Alex, tell them why they could not even be at the game a week Saturday at Wembley. And fans have already bought the tickets now and booked accommodation.
2: Oh, no. It's insane.
0: And now they're going to be rushing through a court case. This really is a global story. It's incredible. Even the Uber driver today listens to the show, goes, oh my God, how are you about Spygate? I've been listening to some English radio station called TalkSport. They're all talking about Spygate.
2: Yeah, yeah. So this intern was at the Middlesbrough.
0: I'm going on a UK drive show, TalkSport, this afternoon, their time, talk about Spygate. They got their fan down under.
2: Wow.
0: Concerned in Melbourne, Christian O'Connell. Christian joins us now.
2: That's crazy. But it's so insane what is going on, because this intern was at Middlesbrough training. That's who they played against. That's who they beat.
0: Yeah.
2: And there's also reports now that this has been ongoing. This isn't the first time Southampton
0: I don't work for the club. However, I will just say anyone can fling around accusations.
2: Well, it's crazy.
0: An intern. I mean, look, we have interns here. They don't represent the radio station.
3: But they get sent to do
0: some keen. I'm sure no one at the saintly Saints sent him to spy on Middlesbrough.
3: It was just his own idea and he went out.
0: Kid with a good bit of gumption. I tell you what, I'm going to hire that kid. We need, actually, don't worry about spying on our rivals. It's pretty obvious they've been doing the same radio for the last 30 years.
2: But the photo is hilarious. Like, he's behind a tree.
0: He's behind a tree. And he's like, Alex, it looks like something from an 80s movie, like Porky's. You know, he's spying on the girls' volleyball team.
2: And he's got his phone, like, horizontally.
0: Yeah.
2: Like, looking into his phone.
0: He's the world's shittest spy.
2: It's terrible.
0: Have you seen it, Rio? Yeah. He's literally, he's not even hiding behind the tree. Three quarters of him is out from the tree.
3: Yeah. And try to look less like you're spying. Like, at least just sort of be a bit more casual.
0: It's the thing of, like, how bad are Middlesbrough team that they didn't see there's someone leaning on a tree, not hiding behind a tree, filming us.
2: It's almost looks set up. It looks like a joke. That's how bad it is.
0: So he's just some young kid, isn't it? You know?
2: He looks about 18, 19.
0: Yes, he does. Bless him.
2: Yeah.
0: But not bless him if we don't go up because of this. And now they're trying to rush through this court case because time really is pressing.
2: Mm.
0: And they're saying that Southampton could be thrown out of it.
1: Wow.
0: And Middlesbrough, the team they beat yesterday, now go through to the playoff.
2: Oh.
0: That is just, I can't even think about that possibility. Heartbreaking for the team and the fans.
3: That's worse than just losing yesterday.
0: Yes.
3: Yeah.
0: I said to you, Rio, at one point, I said, I'd rather in a way we lost rather than we win. And then there's a court case tomorrow or Monday and they're throwing out the whole competition.
2: Yeah.
0: It's all going to come down to, because legally you can spy on another club and watch their open training sessions, but not 72 hours before the game.
3: Okay, so you can spy sometimes, but not always.
0: And so they only brought that rule in recently. The Premiership don't even have a rule for spying because obviously they just presumed that you should be doing that and you would gain an unsportsmanly favour, an advantage.
2: Right.
0: And that's what it's going to come down to, the ruling on that.
2: It's so bad.
0: And I've just got a bad feeling as well.
2: Yeah, the coach walking out as well in the press conference. He was asked about it. Just gets up, walks out.
0: It's not a good look.
2: No.
0: But don't worry, Michael Voss is available, Southampton, if you do lose the coach over this.
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0: Christian O'Connell Show. If Southampton get thrown out of the playoffs, I may need a day off next week.
1: That's fair enough.
0: I don't think I could pull myself together enough to deal with this show. My own show. I've created a hostile environment. It's my own fault. I just don't want to be in it for one show. I just can't.
1: Yeah, that's a lot for one
0: man. People would come for me. They'd come for me. I just can't handle it. I'm just not built for that. It's just too heartbreaking. All right, we do a thing on a Thursday called Tombstone Text. This is where we ask you to get your phone out and tell us what is the text message that's at the top of your phone. Imagine now that is your tombstone. What does it say? Send us your Tombstone Text, 0475031043. Mine is, you recently received a free National Bowel Cancer Screening Program kit. I didn't realize, so I did it a couple of years ago when I turned 50. One of the amazing things in this country is your country really cares about you. When you turn 50, you get the free bowel cancer screening kit. I did it. I didn't realize it's obviously, they do it every couple of years. Mm. So I got the new one arrived yesterday. So my weekend will be back with that little bag of fun.
1: The poo test, isn't it?
0: Mm-hmm. Yeah. Yeah.
1: It's a good, system.
0: It's an incredible thing to do. Yeah. It saves many, many, many lives. But you don't know how lucky you are. I don't think there's any other countries in the world that do this.
1: Yeah. It's brilliant, yeah.
0: Yeah, it's an incredible thing. So, yeah, and they send you reminders every day.
1: That's good.
0: You because people hassled. Forget about
1: yes,
0: it.
1: Yeah, yeah.
0: With all the best will in the world, you think, I will do that, I will do that. You put it in a cupboard somewhere, and you get these reminders that tell you to remind you to get out the cupboard and do a good thing as well, not just for yourself, but your family as well. So that this will be my three-word weekend.
2: Can't wait.
0: I will be held accountable on Monday. Did my test. Food in the bag. Patsy, what is your tombstone text?
3: Yes, not off to a good start with the new neighbours. That is from my husband. I was talking on the show earlier in the week, how our neighbours of nearly 30 years have just moved away on one side and new neighbours are coming in. Anyway, Lee, the old neighbour, said to Chris, listen, I've got a heap of firewood. I'm not going to use it. It's actually just going to stay there. Please help yourself. And so...
0: Oh, that is a good neighbour.
3: Oh, they've been
0: that.
3: Great neighbours. Anyway, we've got the new fire pit, which is Chris's new toy.
0: Yeah.
3: It makes fire now.
0: Brilliant.
3: And
0: the seasons are changing. Yes. It's autumn. This is fire pit season.
3: Perfect for s'mores on a Saturday night.
0: Yep.
3: We've been doing it every Saturday night. So Chris kind of got confused as to when the old neighbours moved out and then the new neighbours officially took over the house. So he thought he had, like, you know, 2 days grace to get in there and get the wood. But no, he kind of mucked up the date. So what happened yesterday, Chris has got a wheelbarrow load of this beautiful red gum firewood and he's coming down the side of the house, the neighbour's house, to be met face-to-face with the brand new neighbours.
0: Oh, no. What a shocker. Like, my God, there's some strange dude rummaging in our garden.
3: Kind of thief in the new
0: broad daylight.
3: House.
0: Crime rates in this city are out of control. They're stealing forward. Wait, it's not even a teenager wearing a hoodie. It's a middle-aged guy. Bare face.
3: And, you know,
0: Woodgate.
3: He sparks quite an obtrusive sort of figure in the middle of the day. My big husband. Anyway, so Chris went, oh, hello.
0: Did Patrick just say my big husband?
3: Well, he's tall and he's broad.
0: He's tall.
3: You know, and the neighbour was kind of a small stature and he kind of looked
0: He's lucky he didn't get
3: petrified.
0: Chopped up and thrown in that wheelbarrow. Yes. Chucked in Chris's fire pit.
3: That's it. Chris said, oh, introduced himself. I'm terribly sorry, but I am actually allowed to get this firewood, Lee.
0: Oh, anyone could say that.
3: Story
2: actually not.
0: Like this story. What, you got some paperwork to prove it, pal?
2: But it's their house now.
0: Yeah,
2: they own it.
3: No.
2: He isn't allowed to
0: no,
2: take
0: he's
2: it
0: he's stealing their firewood.
3: The worst possible impression.
0: You're right. They're now...
3: Worst.
0: They're going to judge you, Patsy, now, by
3: a
0: dodgy husband.
3: I know. The relationship is already ruined. It's never going to be the same. So I thought I'll make some cookies today and take over with a nice bottle of wine. And hopefully that will, like, you know, ease the relationship.
0: They'd be terrified. Your husband's not coming with you, is he?
3: With that axe.
0: Oh, yeah. He's just in the garden having himself some more firewood. He was told he had another 3 days to empty all the firewood you're ever going to have.
2: Is it the Anzac cookies, Patsy?
3: No, I thought I'd make my yo-yos. Okay. I've got my great aunts.
0: Don't take those on my Anzac ones. They still digested the ones we had seven years ago.
3: They were delicious.
0: Oh, gobstoppers.
3: Crunchy.
0: Like, you remember the old gobstoppers?
2: Yeah, gobstoppers.
0: Jawbreakers from the milk bar.
4: Block you up for a week.
0: Just a week, Alex. I still haven't passed it.
3: Oh, I think I need to make another pouch.
0: I mean, I think when I'm doing my test this weekend, maybe some of one might come out from 7 years ago. Barely digested. I've never tried to swallow something so solid.
2: Very hard.
0: Very hard.
4: Very,
0: very hard. And I don't know about the fibre. It's more like a bit of grit or actually a rock. I think she just made, she baked rocks for us.
3: I tried to make a low-fat recipe and you should never tinker with the recipe.
1: Oh, yeah. No, low-fat.
3: I'm going to make a batch this weekend. I'm going to bring them in.
0: Oh, no.
3: No, I will. Just convince me. No, I insist.
0: No, please. Whatever we need to do to unconvince you.
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0: Christian O'Connell Show. We're doing Tombstone Text. We do this every Thursday morning, the first hour of the show. You tell us about the first text message that's on the top of your phone right now. And imagine that's your tombstone. What does it say? Christian, my tombstone text would be, knock please, if no answer, not louder.
1: Oh.
0: It's actually quite a funny one to have on your tombstone if there's no answer. out to lunch. That's from Josh. Christian Callum in Marrickville. My tombstone would now be saying, after your nap, can you check what we need for burritos? I get this virtually every day from my wife, who's obviously near a supermarket, and wants me, when I've woken up from my nap, to go and have a look, to walk into the kitchen and see what's needed for that night's dinner.
2: Check what you've got. Yeah, it's the worst feeling when you haven't got it right.
0: Yep. My tombstone tank, this is Patrick in Coldstream. The dummy worked a treat. No crying or fussing when I put him down. My tombstone text, could you do the Shire for drinks on Saturday?
2: Ooh,
0: fancy.
2: Engadine.
0: Put on something nice, Emma. My tombstone text, Christian, I started watching that series you told me to watch. It's so good. Oh, what are you watching? Before you leave, grab a ladder. That's Anthony's. That's a great one as well. Yeah. What, to come and see you up in heaven? Or, of course, down in hell. I don't know what kind of life you led, Anthony.
2: Ladders can go down as
0: Yes, they can. That's right. My tombstone text, maybe bring a napkin.
3: Oh,
2: that's just good advice.
0: It is, isn't it? Life advice. Always have one in the back pocket. And then this one here, he rides them in.
3: Oh.
0: I think that's someone who's a horse trainer.
2: I'd hope so.
3: Maybe.
2: He rides them in.
0: No, I think that's a horse trainer. They get them out early in the morning, don't they, horse trainers?
2: Yeah, and then like he rides them back in.
0: And they got, how are they going to get back in the paddock? They won't put themselves there. You've got to ride them back in. Rio, what's yours?
2: Loving that chair. So my mum, I got her a lovely beach chair.
0: Just to weather for it right now, isn't it? Oh, temperatures drop a solid 20 and get out there in a little cheapo aluminium discounted beach chair.
2: You don't know that it was discounted.
0: No, I know it's discounted. Beach chairs are not prime right now, are they? It's like stocks or something. Right now, no one's rushing to buy a beach chair in autumn in Australia.
2: And my mum sent me a photo with it, not on the beach, obviously, because it's quite cold.
0: Because you can't use it.
2: In front of the fireplace.
0: Guys, can we put it on social media? It's the saddest photo you've ever seen. It actually looked like she's being held as a kidnapped sort of victim.
2: She loved that.
0: How much do we need to send to get that? Show me a photo with today's newspaper that poor woman is okay. And she sat in front of a fire to keep warm.
2: Yes, well, I guess you can't use the beach.
0: Also, way from Mother's Day. When did it arrive? Yesterday? It
2: arrived yesterday.
0: Oh, nice.
3: A few days.
0: Wednesday, a few days. Yeah.
2: That's Australia Post for you, you know.
0: Yeah. How much did that thing cost? 60?
2: Hey, no, it was in triple figures.
0: Get out of here.
3: Are you serious?
0: You've got to see this. Also, it's real low down. How old is Mama Lee?
2: Mum's specifically asked, aluminium, lightweight, low down, and it's very low.
0: I'm worried that she's going to be in there for another week or two until you come around and get her out.
2: Yeah, I don't think
0: she can get out of it.
2: It is really, really
0: old timers got to be careful. Once they sit down, especially one that low to the floor, it's like a core level workout. Hip mobility test.
2: It's basically a rug. Like,
0: she might be using it as a shell now for the next couple of days until someone prizes it off.
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0: Christian O'Connell's show. Today we're doing Extra Time on the Time Waster. Up for grabs for the best in show until the next 5 minutes. We've got a gold class double pass. You can go and see the best movie we've seen so far this year. We all love Project Hail Mary. Cannot recommend that enough. And Patsy loved Billie Eilish in 3D so much. She saw it with her daughter twice over the weekend. There's loads of great stuff to see at the moment. We are looking for a part two on your messy movies. There were so many yesterday. I have to say, yesterday, they were quite childish.
1: They were.
0: There was a lot of brown adjacent.
1: We didn't lead them there.
0: It's where they were playing yesterday. I don't know if it was a Monday thing. But anyway, we'll see hopefully some smarter material. That's what we're looking for this morning for your messy movies. The best ones we had yesterday, We Live in a Zoo, Crumbs of Anarchy, Filthy Club, Nappy Gilmore, Sloppenheimer, and the winner was Hoarder Here's a Who. Sloppenheimer is funny, though. All right. Extra Time in your messy movies. Text me 0475031043. I've got Tango and Trash.
1: Silver.
0: Ghostbusters.
1: Oh, gold.
0: Diarrhea of a Wimpy Kid.
2: What?
0: No, that's messy.
1: We said we weren't leading them there.
0: That's a smart reference. Diarrhea. Wimpy Kid, diarrhea. Very, very clever wordplay. Always lead by example. Will Ferrell's got a slot problem. Mold School.
1: Gold.
0: And Devil Wears Tracky Dacks.
1: Hey, classy.
0: One of my Super first class. Aussie slang words when I moved here 8 years ago was Tracky Dacks.
1: It's a goodie.
0: It's a great one. I think it's a goated one, Tracky Dacks. Tracky Dacks is a great Aussie slang. All right, Rio, what have you got? Messy movies.
1: Scruffy the Vampire Slayer.
0: Very good.
1: Fix your collar.
0: Didn't need that bit. Silver for the reference, bronze for the performance.
1: Fair enough. I now pronounce you Muckin' Larry.
0: Muckin' Larry, silver.
1: And Crumb Dog Millionaire.
0: Oh, that's very good. Gold.
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0: comprehend.
1: Christian O'Connell's show. How was your weekend? Did you mend anything? Let us be your victory lap today. Your standing ovation. He might not have got over the weekend with you mending something. If you are, you're eligible to join the Monday Menders Club.
2: Monday Menders.
3: Did you mend it?
2: Monday Menders.
3: Yes, I did.
1: Joining the club today is Andrea. Christian, mend it Monday. Let me in. I got out the car. My keys fell down a deep 3-meter storm drain. I called the car park security, said they'd be there in 3 to 4 hours. So I went back into this department store, bought a coat hanger, some string, and a safety pin. Made a fishing line, lowered it down. First go, I hooked the keys with this open safety pin.
4: No way. Amazing.
1: Just as I'm retrieving it, pulling it up, the security guys turn up as I'm laying on the ground with my makeshift fishing line and the keys on the end. One of them says, but you watch MacGyver all the time.
4: That's incredible.
1: That is great skills.
3: At that distance to be able to control it. Wow.
1: That's a one shot and done. Well done, Andrew. You're in. Rhea, what did you mend? I know you were jealous last weekend. Rhea actually said at the end of Monday's show, I didn't mend anything over the weekend. I'm going to try and find something to mend. What did you mend over the weekend?
3: You guys had your inaugural Monday Menders Club and I wasn't a part of it. So this weekend, I resolved to finally put together our bathroom cabinet, this cheap little thing we've had sitting in our other room for a long time. And I tell you what, it is...
1: Beast. I mean, nothing straightforward, is it, with flat pack?
3: So difficult.
1: Even bedside tables.
3: And the cheaper you go, the more difficult it is. Because
1: You're right. What is that inverse?
3: Yeah. They just spent no time on the instructions. It was this tiny little, like half an A4 size piece of instructions. So I've already got bad eyes.
1: What is it about? They always look like they've been photocopied 1,000 times.
3: Yeah, it's so thin.
1: Give me the original.
3: It's like on that spy.
1: It's just Turin shroud that I meant to piece together.
3: And it was so flimsy. I don't know. They say it's wood, but this was not wood. You know, it's that really like, it's like soft is
1: Rattly.
3: The only way I know how to describe
1: Rattly
3: it.
1: And wonky.
3: Yes. And when you put those little plastic screws in there.
1: Yeah, almost all about to snap off.
3: Yes, and everything around it just crumbles. Yeah. So it is technically put together, but you have to be very, very delicate.
1: How much weight you put in.
3: Yes, yeah. It doesn't like it. A light breeze would knock it over. It's so
1: easy loading up those spare loo rolls.
3: Yes.
1: You could almost have 200 grams in there and it'll bring this down. Will.
3: Literally.
1: Alex, what did you mend over the weekend? Your relationship with your wife?
5: Yeah. That's a weird.
1: Alex managed to screw up his wife's 40th restaurant booking. They were sat outside on stalls. People have flown interstate. Old mate, he went to check out the venue just to double down and make sure we'll be sat just on the street with randos.
3: You got the good stalls, right?
1: Yeah. Those scrapey, noisy ones.
5: I booked a cafe for my wife's 40th. I will never, ever live that down.
1: Even the phrase cafe.
3: Oh, no.
1: It's a casual place, a cafe.
5: Yeah.
1: Not for a 40th.
5: It's great for the kids, you know? They can run around. It'll be great. I am working on mending that relationship. I also mended the toilet roll holder.
3: Ooh.
1: Oh, yes. You're trying to get back into a good book. That ain't going to do it, mate.
5: Oh, darling.
6: Bonnie, can I come in, darling? Can I come out of the gimp cage? I mended the loo roll holder.
5: Oh, well, the kids keep knocking it off, and I got out the old Phillips head screwdriver and screwed it back on the wall.
1: Oh, hey, well done. So you tightened something up.
5: Yes. Other than my stinker.
1: That's next week's new club is the Tightening Club. Anyone else tighten something up?
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0: Rich and O'Connell show. Half an hour ago, I was saying that when I first moved to Australia, 2 weeks' time, 8 years ago, that 8 years has gone so quickly. One of my first Australian slang terms I learnt was trackydacks. Okay, yeah. Makes sense. You understand it. It's actually pleasing to say. You get it. It's better than saying tracksuit pants.
1: Yes.
0: Trackydacks, that Australian way of just less effort in speaking.
1: And does it have a nice sort of sound to it? Trackydacks. Yeah. Got a lovely rhythm.
0: Yes. Yeah. So I was thinking, today, maybe this is the thing we do on the show now. An occasional thing. We have our A to Z of Oz slang, Australian slang. T, our first ever entry, feels right that it's trackydacks. However, we can't quite agree on how to spell it. Us, within the show, and you listening as well. Lisa is saying you're spelling it wrong. The Dax is D-A-X-S.
1: Oh, no. Whoa. No, why would you have...
0: Horrible.
1: I hate that. Sorry, Lisa.
0: Lisa, I'm sorry. I know you're a long-time listener as well. Long-time listener, first time falling out, Lisa. But no, there's no one is saying D-A-X-S. No, no.
1: And especially if you got the X, you definitely don't need the S.
0: No.
1: But no X's.
0: So at the moment, I'm defaulting to the Oxford English Dictionary. The global reference for etymology.
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3: Trackydacks.
2: Trackydacks.
0: Now, their spelling over Oz is in first word tracky, T-R-A-C-K-I-E. Second part, Dax, D-A-K-S.
3: Yes.
0: Yep. Do you know what we should do tomorrow on the show? Aussie spelling bee.
1: Yes, great idea.
0: Has Galar got one L or two L's? Tell me this.
4: One.
0: Yes?
1: Yeah.
0: Right, okay. I don't want to play then. I'll be quiz master for it, okay?
1: Gala.
0: Oh, you flaming Gala. It's not quite the same burn, is it?
1: No.
0: So let's put trackydacks in. So our spelling of it is...
1: Y and a K.
0: Yeah. All right, Patsy, what have you got then for our A to Z of Australian slang?
3: I've got an F for you, Rio. Flanny. Oh,
0: well, sounds like you had then. A little bit rough then. I've got an F for you, Rio. As an F off.
4: That's every other day.
0: I said, don't speak to them like that on air. Always pretend that we get on well, guys. Please.
3: Flanny for flannelette shirt.
1: Yes, flanny or flanno. What do you normally go?
0: Flanno's better.
4: Flanno.
5: Flanny.
1: Maybe it's a regional thing. Maybe it's a victorious New South Wales thing.
3: Maybe.
0: So what would you call it, Pats?
3: Flanny.
0: Nah. I'm with Pats, actually. I hear flanny more than flanno.
3: It's not a flanno.
1: Chuck a flanno on.
0: No.
1: Chuck a flanny on.
3: No.
1: Flanny's very close to fanny as well.
5: Flanny sounds like something you eat.
3: You might.
0: Yes, no. It's flanny.
3: It's flanny. F-L-A-N-N-Y.
0: No, I'm with Patsy.
3: Whack it up there on
1: the Palmy Palmer.
0: Pats is right.
4: Two against two here.
3: Stop procrastinating.
0: She studied journalism.
3: Yeah, thank you.
0: She didn't pass it, but she studied it.
3: Flanny, I've got another one. You've got to put mockies up there, as in moccasins.
0: Sure. No, it's not A to Z of Bogan. No. Trackydacks, yes. M for mockies, no. Absolutely not. Rhea, what do you think should go up there?
1: I love having a squiz. One of my favourite phrases.
0: Yes.
1: Squiz.
0: Go and have a squiz at this.
1: Have a squiz.
0: Lovely, almost a poetry to it as well. A squiz is a lovely word. How on earth would you spell that?
1: S-Q-U-I-Z.
3: Yes. Mm.
1: Yeah,
0: you're right. Yeah. There's no E on that. Having a squiz, yeah.
3: Well, you're right there, having a squiz.
0: Yes.
5: Quick squiz.
0: Alex, what do you think should go in A to Z of Australian slang? You must have some good ones.
5: D's got to be durries or dunny.
3: Yes.
1: That's true. I thought we weren't doing the bogan one.
0: Yes.
5: We are doing the bogan one. What's more bogan out of that? I don't know. Durries?
1: Durries is more bogan.
5: What about
0: there's quite a few D ones. Darts as well for cigarettes.
1: Darts. Yes.
0: Darts.
5: Yeah, also like Rip Snorter or Ripper.
3: Yeah.
5: That's absolute Ripper, mate. That's Ripper. Agreed. I love Ripper.
0: Yeah, put that one in. Rip Snorter is also great as well.
5: Yeah. What else have we got here? Wally or, you know what I'm going to say, don't you?
1: Can you use Wally in a sentence?
0: In context. What about G Goombag?
3: Oh, great, definitely one.
0: It's iconically Australian. It doesn't, that phrase would make no sense to anyone who isn't Australian.
3: Yeah.
0: And then it doesn't even sound like someone would have booze in. Why would booze be in a bag?
1: That's an Australian invention. No, it is. You know?
0: And the world has gone, no, thank you. If there was a global shark tank, a lot of what you're pimping out here, the world's gone, no, thank you. Hey, what about AFL? We've told you no. Hey, India, are you a not really either.
5: Oh, for old mate. Got to have old mate.
0: I would say that's probably my favourite one.
5: Yeah.
0: It can be used affectionately as a and also as a mild term of abuse. like old mate over there.
5: Old mate.
0: Old mate's had a few, isn't he? Hey, have a word with old mate. It's time for him to go home. It's such a great phrase, that.
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0: Christian O'Connell's show. Due to the popularity of Budget Bingo, there's a new feature being born. Maybe we should take a TV show once a week, ask you how many times a word was said. Lockie, now he's done such great work on this. So it could be dish in an episode of MasterChef. If he moans at all about what I'm saying right now, then we get him to a game of footy. How many times was the word ball said? Maybe do song bingo as well. How many times did she say the look in that?
1: A lot. She loves saying it in that.
0: Lockie, you got now to make the look remix, okay? All right, so play along. This is every single mention of the word budget in last night's budget. First person to guess the correct amount. The most common guesses at the moment are over 50. The most recent guess at the moment is 220. Jenny says 222. Oh. Well, Christian says wrong. Again, budget bingo.
2: Important and ambitious budget. Budget, budget, budget, budget, budget, budget, budget, stronger. Budget, budget, budget, budget, budget, budget, budget, budget. This budget, budget, budget, budget, budget, budget, budget, budget, budget, deficit, budget, budget, budget, budget. This budget, budget, budget, budget, budget, this budget, budget, budget, budget, budget. I commend this bill and this budget to the House.
0: One last one. It's so hard to count them all, isn't it?
1: You know when you hear it so many times as well, you go, is that the right word? Budget. Yes. Am I saying that right? Budget,
0: it's actually driven producer Lockie crazy. All right, the session guest is Rosie. Good morning. How many times was budget said?
3: I'm thinking budget was said 42 times.
0: So close, but it's not the right answer. Chuff luck, Rosie. Oh. Let's go to, sorry. Tessa, good morning. How many times?
4: Hi.
0: Tessa, what's your guess? Morning. Morning, Tessa.
4: Yeah. Morning. I think it's 38.
0: 38, so close, but it's not the wrong answer. Sorry, thanks for trying. Have a good day.
4: That's all right. Thanks.
0: I've told you yesterday. Easy with cutting them on and off. Huh? Piano fingers. Shane, good morning, Shane.
5: Morning, Christian. Team, how are you guys?
0: We are good, Shane. Let's see if you can guess the right amounts of the word budget in last night's budget. We'll give you $250.
5: I thought it was 40.
0: Well done. Right on the nose.
5: Oh, wow.
0: 40. You get the payout the year before the rest of us do. You win your $250 now, Shane. Well done.
5: Oh, that's awesome. Thanks so much, guys. I always listen to you every morning.
0: Thank you very much, Shane. Enjoy spending your $250. Yes, it was 40 times up from last year. It was 27 mentions of budget last year, in case you want to play along. Lucky same time next year for budget bingo.
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0: 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Time now for today's What Are the Odds? Your stories of coincidence and chance. Call in now, 13 55 22. Got a great one here. Who doesn't want to hear the legend, the story of Kiwi Richard?
1: Oh, tell me more.
0: This comes from Mick, new listener in New South Wales. Welcome to the show, Mick. Christian, years ago, I was driving trucks through Eastern Europe. One of those routes, I met a guy that everyone called Kiwi Richard. Memorable name, memorable guy. Fast forward several years to when I recently bought a place in Wollongong. I was chatting with the couple renting it out. They mentioned they used to live in Bondi. I said, oh, yeah. Whereabouts? They name the street. Then they say, yeah, we used to live next door to this guy. Everyone called him Kiwi Richard. Out of all the people in all the towns, my new tenants just happened to be the old neighbours of the guy I met driving trucks the other side of the world. Kiwi Richard, what are the odds? Believe it or not. Mick, I love that. That's great. All right, we got one here. Kathy, good morning.
2: Good morning. How are you?
0: I'm good, Kathy. Welcome to the show. What's your story for us, mate?
2: You wouldn't believe the odds.
0: I wouldn't.
2: My husband left the bird cage open. A couple of birds got out. 4 days later, I've gone to a friend's place who lived like a few blocks away and went to the front door. Next minute, I hear this whistle. Like, that sounds like a bird, Rocky. Yeah, done the wolf whistle back to him, and sure enough, he did it back. Called my husband, get the ladder. I found Rocky. Ah, no way, no chance. And yeah, sure enough, climbed up, grabbed him, and yes, took him home.
0: Wow, wait, wow. Just a couple of flaps away, there he was. The familiar call and response.
1: Do you think your neighbours were trying to steal the bird, mate?
0: Yeah.
1: Such a beautiful
0: lure
1: bird.
0: Lure him away, yeah.
2: I couldn't believe out of all the trees, he decided to park right across from my friend's house.
0: Exactly. What was the name of the little fellow? Lockie? A lot of them are called Rocky. Lockie or Cocky.
2: Rocky.
0: Yeah. So many little birds are. They are. Most common yeah, bird name, I think, is Rocky.
1: Okay.
2: Oh. I know. Original, isn't it?
0: Yeah. Good stuff. Thank you very much, Kathy. Thanks for calling in with story.
2: Have a great day.
0: All right, Andrew. Take care. Bye-bye.
2: Bye.
1: Sorry, people keep doing too many extras at the end.
0: Well, it doesn't matter. Does it make it okay for rudeness to hang up like that?
1: I can't predict.
0: Why do you hate the older generation?
1: Just like a bye, thank you.
0: Oh,
1: that's good.
0: Wow. Who are you?
3: Oh, wow.
0: Oh, listen, old Ben Fordham here. Running the calls, are you? Sorry about this, listeners. He's still under training and supervision. Go move a piano, mate, with your student chums. Sue.
4: Hi.
0: Good morning, Sue. Live on the Central Coast.
4: That's correct, yes.
0: All right, so what's your story of coincidence and chance?
4: Well, many years ago, I asked my son to come and help me clear through some things. And he did that, rang me when he got home and said, Mum, I can't find my wedding ring. Did I drop it at your place? Looked everywhere, looked through the bags of rubbish that we'd put aside, couldn't find it. And we thought, oh, it's just gone. Many, many months later, he was at work. He works in IT. And he got a call from someone saying their computer wasn't working. He went to their desk, couldn't fix it, but the desk said, look, I'll take it back and have a look at it, take it apart. So as he picked it up to take it back to his desk, he could hear something rattling in it.
0: No way.
4: Took it back to his desk, opened it up, and what was in the bottom of the computer case? But his wedding ring.
0: Wow, great story. Sue, so this is a killer story. Believe it or
4: not. Yes, it was just one of those very, very strange but wonderful coincidences.
0: Yeah, beautiful story. Great one. Sue, we'll send you a prize. Thanks for sharing that.
4: Thank you. Bye-bye.
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31: It's showtime.
1: Well, hello there. It's Fri-yay.
32: Fri-yay
1: is the kids when they're standing around the water cooler. That's what they like to say. Speaking of kids, Jim Y. Rye, one of the top people. Top-ish. Come on. Okay, wow. One of the people.
32: Just say one of the people.
1: He just came up to me like little Oliver from Oliver. Please, sir, can you plug my show?
32: What's your show? Not he's got this isn't Kingdom of Fools.
33: No, this is another show that I'm doing.
1: What are you, Cecil B. DeMille?
33: I'm in the Theatre Sports All-Stars show at Enmore Theatre this Sunday, 4 o'clock in Sydney.
32: It is a very good show, and when you're seeing the All-Stars, it's the best of the best, and it'll be amazing.
1: So when you say All-Stars, who are these All-Stars?
33: Well, they're some of Sydney's best improvisers.
1: Right, like?
33: Well, Rove is going to be there.
1: Rove's going to be
33: there. Yeah, he's hosting.
1: Yeah. Rove's very good.
33: Yeah. I'll be there.
32: That's two.
33: Well,
32: you know, theatre sports, I've done quite a bit of theatre sports. I was in a team many years ago, and it sets out being fun because you think it's just going to be like, thank God you're here. You burst through a door and you're given a scenario. But it's a scenario with a twist. You've got to be an animal on a bus that's heading towards extinction, but you've got to stop because someone has to go to school. And you have got to do it in iambic pentameter. There's layer upon layer upon layer.
33: There's a lot of challenges, but I think that's part of the fun is watching it as an audience member is going, how can they possibly do this?
1: Well, I did it last year or the year before as a make good because...
32: The previous year, tell us what happened, Brendan. This was a celebrity theatre sports fundraiser for Canteen, which is about teenagers living with cancer and their support groups. It's very important that you... And you came...
1: I caught up with your son,
32: you
1: Jack.
32: You came to support me because I was in one of the teams.
1: Yeah, and Jack and I were going along and we stopped at the pub on the way there because we had a few hours to kill before the show started.
32: And you got there late.
1: But I don't know how that happened, Your Honour, but apparently...
32: And at your feet were hundreds of drunk cans And
33: I was there with my girlfriend, Alessia, who you were meeting for the first time across the aisle, and you were pointing at me going, oh, look, it's Ryan, kissy, with your girlfriend. Like
32: terrible.
33: That, in front of everyone.
32: And not just that, Jay Legai was in my team, and his daughter came up and said, there's a very drunk man throwing beer cans around.
0: I wasn't.
32: And I looked up, and it was you.
0: And then I had to explain, apologize to Jay Legai's daughter, and Jay, you know, you don't want him on your case anyway. It's
32: she's now a very famous actress. She's in the live-action Moana.
0: Perhaps I had something to do with that.
32: She got out of town quick smart and went to Hollywood.
0: We've got all the details for Ryan's show. Check out our socials. How about that?
33: That's
0: mate?
33: Great. Thank
0: How
33: you, Jonesy.
0: How about that? Friday, we've got an action-packed show today, but we can't do anything until we do the Fast Five. Jonesy and Amanda driving you home with Jam Nation.
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0: It's Jonesy and Amanda driving you home this Friday, the 15th of May.
1: How fast can this thing go?
2: Faster than the speed of light.
3: Jonesy and Amanda.
2: Fast, five.
0: Five questions. Can you go all the way and answer all five questions correctly? If you do that, Amanda will say...
4: Well, question five will win you a $500 voucher to Hijinks Hotel.
0: Sloane is in Kerwin.
4: Hi,
0: unfortunately
4: Sloane.
0: For you, Sloane, you're
5: Hello.
0: In Queen. You, would you, by any chance, this weekend be able to get to Sydney to watch Gem Y-Rise Theatre Sports All-Star Extravaganza?
5: Oh, my gosh. Wouldn't that be amazing? I'll have to consider my options, but, of course, that's a yes.
4: Oh, well done, Sloane. We should be giving that away as a prize today.
0: Yeah,
4: if you come, say, if you win, you get the $500 voucher to Hijinks. If you come eighth, maybe you win that as a prize.
6: Do you want me to organise
5: that?
6: Amazing.
5: Rove's, I'd like that.
0: Rove McManus has pots of money. I don't see why he can't just load up the jet.
4: Well, you've got pots of money. Why don't you do it?
0: He's got pots more than
4: he's
0: me.
4: He's got pots of more. Sloane, let's get into this. Question number one. The Odyssey is an ancient Greek epic poem attributed to which poet?
5: Oh, that's Homer.
4: Homer.
0: That is Homer.
4: Well, I thought it might have been Pam Ayres, but no.
0: My son bought my wife Homer a book, Homer's Iliad, for Mother's Day.
4: Did he think it was from The Simpsons?
0: No, he bought it.
4: And was she thrilled? She's a historian.
0: Yeah, she likes reading that stuff. It's pretty heavy.
4: It is heavy.
0: Let's play Monster Mash.
7: Let's kick off this Monster Mash.
4: Sloane, we have mashed two songs together. What are they?
8: I walk alone, I walk up. My shadow's the only one that walks beside me. My shallow.
4: It kind of works.
0: Yeah. What do you think, Sloane?
5: I love them songs. Oh, my gosh. So it's Boulevard of Broken Dreams.
4: Yes.
5: Yes. Okay, great. And then the second one is Blinding Lights from
4: yes,
5: the weekend.
4: Absolutely.
8: This empty
4: it's Boulevard of Broken Dreams.
8: On the Boulevard
4: Green Day.
8: Of Broken Dreams.
4: I love this song, Blinding Lights by the Weeknd.
0: I do like that. Doing very well here, Sloane. Question number three. Ferret legging, an endurance contest where participants keep ferrets inside their trousers, was once popular among coal miners in which country? Was it A, Ireland, B, Finland, or C, England?
5: Oh, I would definitely go A.
0: Ireland?
4: No, it's not Ireland.
0: You would think it would be the Irish, but no.
4: Sorry, Sloane.
0: Do you know the answer to that? Ferret legging, an endurance contest where participants keep ferrets inside their trousers, was once popular among coal miners in which country? Jonesy and Amanda driving you home with Jam Nation.
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4: Fast Five.
0: We're into the Fast Five. We find ourselves up to question number three. Nat is in Maylands. Nat, any chance this weekend coming over to Sydney to see Gem Y Rise All-Star Theatre Sports Show?
5: Look, it sounds good. Yeah, maybe there is a chance. I'd jump on that plane for sure.
0: It'd be worth the five-hour flight.
6: Well, you know who else is in it? Adam Spencer.
7: He loves his theatre sports.
0: He dominates a bit.
7: He takes it quite seriously.
0: Yeah, because when I was on his team and he kind of yelled at me a bit.
7: My respect for him has gone through the roof. Now, Nat, when I used to work at the Midday Show as a segment producer, it was one of my very first jobs, and there was always someone as an act of the day putting a ferret down their pants. It's called ferret legging, an endurance contest where participants keep ferrets inside their trousers. Was once popular among coal miners in B, Finland, or C, England. We've ruled out Ireland. Was it Finland or England?
5: England.
7: It was England. I'll tell you what the record was.
5: All right.
7: 5 hours and 30 minutes.
0: Oh.
7: Yeah, he was enjoying it by the end.
0: I know, I got up to 34 minutes. Oh, no, I'll keep going.
7: No, you've broken the record.
0: So you booked someone on Ray Martin's
7: I did not know. No, there was always some comedy act who would come on like a comedian who would put a ferret in their pants. It was a real thing. You just don't see it anymore.
0: Maybe, Gem Y Rai, you can put this in your show. Maybe you could, I tell you what, get a ferret, go up to Rove, and say, John, because that's your real name, put this down your pants.
6: I'll say, Jonesy sent me.
0: Yeah. Don't say I said anything about that.
7: Question number four for you here, Nat. You're not you when you're hungry is a slogan for which chocolate?
5: Oh my goodness.
7: Pick one.
5: Can you give me a...
7: Just pick one.
0: Pick a choc.
7: A chocolate bar.
5: Snickers.
7: It is Snickers.
0: Wow.
5: You all right?
7: They were always very funny ad campaigns, I thought.
0: Yep. Yeah. Question number five. This is you, Natalie, all in Nat. What five-day event where some of the country's biggest designers unveil their new collection ends today? Was on the news.
5: Goodness. I wasn't listening.
7: Nat.
0: Natalie.
7: Sorry, Nat.
0: See you on Sunday.
7: I wonder if any of the fashion designers are going to make pants that you can put a ferret in. Ferret-proof pants. It's a great film.
0: Anthony is in Bentley. Anthony, how are you?
8: Good, thanks, Grace. How are you?
7: Very well, Anthony. So we've just had this five-day event, and it's ending today, where some of the country's biggest designers unveil their new collections. What's the event?
8: Is it the Sydney Fashion Show?
7: I think we'll give it to it. Yeah, it's the Australian Fashion Week.
0: It's everywhere.
7: It's Australian Fashion Week. It was hosted in Sydney. They did a big thing at the beach where the models walked down some stairs to the beach and a guy who goes swimming every day with his gut hanging out just walked behind them and went for a swim. It was delightful.
0: I was hoping he'd get a towel and do one of those things. Congratulations to you, Anthony. You've come from nowhere and you have won a $500 voucher to Hijinx Hotel where fun checks in and boredom checks out. Search Hijinx Hotel. You have a great... There's one right near you, mate. You'll have a great time.
8: Thank you, guys.
0: Carry on, Anthony.
7: Thank you, Anthony.
0: Have a good weekend. It'll be back again on Monday. If you'd like to register, which you can do quite easily, jonesyandamanda.com.au and play the Fast Five. Jonesy and Amanda driving you home with Jam Nation. Cairns.

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0: It's Jonesy and Amanda driving you home this Friday. You were up last night, I could tell.
1: How do you know?
0: I could see you active in the night.
1: Have you put a video in my room?
0: No, a video.
1: A video of me just going to the toilet. That's all that. Okay. That's the only activity that's going on.
0: Enough about your OnlyFans. No, I'm talking about this.
2: It's time once again for Amanda's evening scroll.
0: We may as well make hay while the sun shines.
1: Well, I'm finding things online that I'd like to share with you. How about this one? And I think it's cute that Rihanna, the singer, has got a new tattoo based around some artwork her children have done. So this tattoo, I don't have any tattoos. I reckon this one would hurt. It's on the back of her leg, just above her knee.
0: Have you got a picture? Oh, yeah. There you go. Yes.
1: And if you saw it from a distance, you'd think they were veins, wouldn't you?
0: It looks very veiny.
1: What she's done is she's taken scribbles that her children have done. Mm-hmm. And put them on as a tattoo, and there's no sort of outline. They're not drawing bluey or anything.
0: It's no. Just,
1: it looks like a kid has drawn on a sofa, and she's had that transferred to her leg.
0: I'd say props to the tattooist. He's done a fair representation of it, but, you know, what's she thinking?
1: What is she thinking?
0: What's Rihanna thinking?
1: We don't know whether it is her child. Do you say, if it was capital R, capital Z, capital A, would you say that name was RZA?
0: RZA?
1: I don't know. RZA.
0: Who's the baby dad?
1: The baby daddy is ASAP Rocky.
0: Oh, of course.
1: So we've got RZA, we've got another child called Riot, and there's a baby called Rocky.
0: Okay.
1: So we don't know which one.
0: What about baby head flushed down the toilet when he goes to school?
1: Well, we know they're not baby Picasso, that's for sure.
0: No.
1: So anyway, she's got that on her leg. Yep. Now another story I found. Speaking of musicians, actually, you know the singer Shakira.
0: Yes. I know that.
1: Well, this clip comes from a TikTok account of a man who says he's a pastor in the Dominican Republic and he deals a lot of exorcisms. People there are possessed by demons. He has a woman, he's filmed this woman who is possessed by a musical demon where she is possessed by the demon of Shakira. And this is video of her. She's trying to replicate the dance moves as they're trying to hold her down and perform an exorcism. Here she is.
0: She's got a good chant going.
1: They're trying to get it out of her, which is a shame because she could do a tribute show.
0: She's got a good jam going.
1: And
0: there.
1: She's pretty lucky, though, she's not possessed by this demon. Bam, bam,
0: it always goes to Crazy Frog.
1: You're welcome.
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0: Jonesy and Amanda driving you home this Friday, the 15th of May. A man has been arrested after driving without a license, and I have something in common with this man because I got caught.
1: Got arrested without a license?
0: I got arrested for driving without a license.
1: You've told me you've never been pinged for a traffic incident.
0: Many years ago, but let me just say this story first. This man was arrested after driving without a license for 70 years.
1: Wow.
0: He's 84 years of age from Nottinghamshire. He was stopped by the police and they said, mate, where's your license? And he says, I haven't got it. And they said, what is it, at home? And he goes, I've never had it. He told officers he started driving at just 12 and has never been caught or involved in an accident.
1: So he never had a license. He hasn't lost it. He's just never had one.
0: Never had one. So it doesn't say what happened to him. I'd say they would have beaten him to death or something like that.
1: With a Horlicks.
0: Because when I was young, I got caught riding my motorcycle with a pillion passenger and no P plate. And they just changed the rules that P plate riders weren't allowed to take P in passengers. And they just changed the rules as well that you'd get lose points for no P plate. So the copper, out of the goodness of his heart, said, oh, yeah, I tell you what, I'll let you off on the P in passenger, but I'm going to have to do you for the P plate. I went, oh, sweet, no worries, mate. Then I find out I'll lose my license for 16 months.
1: That's a long time. How old were you?
0: I was 19. So I ended up getting a job on the radio in Western Australia. So I left the East Coast, went to the West Coast, and just started, picked up where I started from, just driving around in Western Australia without a license because my mother didn't forward on the fact that I'd lost my license.
1: Was that your story or was that the
0: well,
1: truth?
0: Well, what happened was Mum rang and she said,
1: Mom,
0: Brendan, you've lost your license. And I went, okay, but not in the great state
1: Let's
0: of Western.
1: Let's pretend West- I haven't heard this.
0: In the great state of Western Australia, I think I'm peachy pie. I got pulled up by the police in Western Australia and the copper said to me, he said, oh, where's your license? I said, oh, I don't have it. And he said, is it at home? And I said, well, no, I don't have it at all. And he said, right. So he wrote this thing. Next minute, I go to court. I'm in the court, and this is Western Australia in Karratha. Go to court, and the judge says, right, 3 days jail, $160 fine.
1: Jail?
0: Yeah. And my face must have just reflected how I felt because the bailiff said, don't worry, mate, you don't have to go to jail. It's you either pay the $160 or you do 3 days jail. And he said, considering you'll be the only white guy in Roebourne jail,
1: I suggest you
0: it's probably wise you pay the $160. And that was it.
1: And so did you have to stop driving until when?
0: Until I got my license back. But this is where red tape came in. I went to Western Australia, the local Western Australian registry there. I went, yeah, no worries, mate. You can get your license back. You're eligible to have it back. And I went, oh, sweet. So I didn't have to do anything really.
1: Whereas in fact you weren't eligible.
0: I was eligible, according to the Western Australian Motor Registry Department.
1: So to this day, are you driving illegally?
0: You know what? I don't know.
1: Luckily, no one's heard this conversation.
0: Don't tell anyone. Jonesy and Amanda driving you home with Jam Nation.
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29: Well, hello there. Weekends ahead. Much happening this weekend. Jeremiah, as we know, has his Theatre Sports All-Stars Night on Sunday.
6: Should we be practicing with you, Ryan, like some improv?
30: Yeah, well, sure.
6: How about say you're a guy who likes to clean out the inside of cars and say, all right, I'll give you my car keys and maybe you could go and just clean out my car for practice. That could be a scenario.
30: You want me to do that now?
6: Yeah. Could that be a scenario?
30: No.
6: How does this work?
29: It's supposed to be like he's walking into.
6: What happens if you get that scenario? You've got to pretend to be a guy who can clean a car inside and out and you haven't practiced.
29: But the scenario would be something like Cruella De Vil's car.
6: All right. Well, I'm happy to. You can pretend it's Cruella De Vil's car if it helps.
30: This sounds like you're just giving me chores.
6: Yes, it is actually.
29: Yeah. How about you just do some work and what you do around here, whatever that is.
6: Why don't you just play a song?
29: Put us. coming up, we're going to talk pub test wise. We've got an interesting one today. Also, that's un-Australian. I've got a classic example of that. Coming up, Jonesy and Amanda driving you home with Jam Nation.
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0: Jonesy and Amanda driving you home this Friday afternoon. I was at the boat ramp pulling my boat out.
1: I know that you like to watch boat ramp fails.
0: Oh, I love boat
1: on
0: ramp
1: YouTube.
0: Fails.
1: And yeah. have you ever been filmed failing?
0: Well, that's the thing. When you do it really competently, a lot of eyes are on you at a boat ramp. There are some boat ramps where people sit around with deck chairs and beers and watch hapless people put their boats in and out of the water.
1: It's harder than reverse parking at the shops.
0: Well, yeah, you've got to back the trailer. You've got to do the whole thing. Even harder when you have to do it by yourself. My boat that I have, it's just a little tinny. It's not a big boat. It's got a little, you know.
1: Tiny
0: boat. And it's got.
1: Oh, hardly could seat a family of 12.
0: You've been on my boat. Remember you came out at one
1: time. Was that the bigger one or the smaller one?
0: There's.
1: And you wore your high captain's tubing pants and served hors d'oeuvres.
0: You've been.
1: We went out with the Onassis family.
0: This is the other boat.
1: Yes.
0: Anyway, I worked hard for those boats, okay?
1: Oh, sure.
0: Oh, okay, don't judge me.
1: No.
0: So I'm at the boat ramp and I have this whole procedure when I put the boat in. I back it in and it's probably easier to put the boat in than take it out. But if you're by yourself, you've got to put it on the dock for a bit while you sort your car out and you get it, you know, parked and all that sort of stuff. So what I do is I back the boat in and I got a rope and I throw it towards the cleat.
1: Like deck points that you play on your boat.
0: And largely I do this 8 times out of 10, maybe 6 times out of 10 it works, goes around the cleat and I can run around to the dock and, you know, tie the boat up securely. Anyway, I throw it towards the cleat, it misses, and then it lands at this dude's feet who's standing and he could easily get to it. And I run around and he's just standing there. He's watching all of this. And I picked the rope and I said, yeah, thanks for your help, mate. And he goes, oh, did you need help? And I went, of course I need help. And then I was saying this to my wife when I got home. She said maybe he thought that he didn't want to help because he didn't want to.
1: He didn't want to take your masculinity away.
0: Yeah, he didn't want to make you look less masculine.
1: That's right, because I reckon there'd be a lot of boats in that boys, yep. Men in that position who would not want someone to help them.
0: Especially boys to men when they were putting their boat in.
1: Their boat's not as big as yours.
0: Oh, you know, it's not a bit. It's a reasonably sized boat. But, you know, standing there at a boat ramp, not helping out, you know what that is?
1: Tell me.
0: That's un-Australian. Okay. Ryan.

0: You're taking a bow or feeding a cow?
1: Is it a cockatoo?
2: Have you finished?
0: In fact, I've got it.
3: Out of the way, Dobie.
2: That's as big as your boat. I wonder if you'll think this is un-Australian. Actually, this is something that I think Australians don't necessarily do, and that is running down early at some kind of tourist resort and bagsing the lounge chairs.
4: No, that's un-Australian. You know why? Because it's German.
2: Well, a German has won a court case against someone else doing this to them.
4: Because the Germans, do it.
2: But someone else has done this to them. So this German tourist, but you're right, the Germans and the Russians, let's just say, they do it too. But this tourist has won a payout because he was on a holiday with his family in Greece. He'd get up at 6 o'clock to beat fellow holidaymakers.
4: Right.
2: So he was going to get there early, put his towel there and bags it, which I think's bad form anyway.
4: Yeah, of course.
2: But he reportedly spent 20 minutes every morning trying to find a spot where he could relax and reserve his lounge chairs.
4: Mm.
2: Couldn't do it day after day. In the end, he complained to the tour operator. He complained to the people who were running the island resort. It left the man's children to lie on the floor.
4: Outrageous.
2: So he won a court case.
4: Yeah.
2: Because there was an expectation. The holiday providers ignored his complaints. The judge took his side, saying there was an expectation that he would have access to a lounge chair. And so he got a refund from the tour operators.
4: Well, good. That's what happened with Hitler. He threw a towel over Poland.
2: Hitler was un-Australian, wasn't he?
4: He was very un-Australian.
2: But this is a thing that I don't think Australians do this. And we should put this to the pub test, because I wouldn't be comfortable even putting a towel on a chair and then going away for even half an hour.
4: Mm-hmm.
2: Unless you put a towel and stay there,
4: yep,
2: they're both out of line, right, I think.
4: Well, we'll go down to the Jonesy Demanda Arms next for this big divisive subject. Jonesy Demanda driving you home with Jam Nation.
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0: It's Jonesy and Amanda driving you home this Friday afternoon, and Friday being the best day to get down to the Jonesy and Amanda Arms for the pub test.
1: The pub test.
2: Pub test.
1: Does not pass the pub test.
2: Pub test.
1: Pub test.
2: Does it pass the pub test?
1: Pub test.
2: Yeah, the pub test.
1: Doesn't pass the sniff test.
3: Stop it. It's not helpful.
0: We were just talking about this before. It's un-Australian because it's German.
4: Well, we were talking about a German tourist who won a payout when he failed to secure a sun lounger in Greece. He was on holidays with his family. Every day he got up at 6 a.m. to do what they call the dawn dash, to put your towel and bags a lounger. Every day he did that and never got a lounger because people had got there before him from the night before. And he won that court case because the judge said that the resort had a duty to ensure a reasonable ratio of sunbeds to guests and that he had an expectation. There was a realistic expectation of him eventually getting a sunbed. But even I think I would feel uncomfortable even doing a dash at 6 o'clock unless I was going to sit there from 6 o'clock. I wouldn't feel comfortable in any way putting down a towel and then going off having my breakfast, coming back 3 hours later, and oh, I've bags that. I don't do that either.
0: I even have trouble if I'm sitting at a table at a pub and someone goes off and they said, just mind my seat. I have trouble with that.
4: Yeah. Someone's sitting here,
0: Take it.
4: Sorry.
0: I have trouble with that.
4: Take my car.
0: Yeah.
4: Well, let's put it this way. Bagsing a sun lounge on a holiday. Like, this guy got to pay up because he went there at 6 a.m. to bags it. But if you're not going to sit on it, bagsing a sun lounge on a holiday, if you're not sitting on it, does it pass the pub test?
0: Jonesy and Amanda driving you home with Jam Nation.
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0: easy to man and driving you home when there's big issues to discuss.
1: The pub test.
2: Pub test.
1: Does not pass the pub test.
2: Pub test.
1: Pub test. Does it pass the pub test?
2: Pub test.
3: Yeah, the pub test.
1: Doesn't pass the sniff test.
4: Stop it. It's not helpful.
5: While we're having our little glassy glasses, this is what we're talking about today. A German tourist has won a payout because he couldn't get a sun lounge when he's on a Greek island holiday. Every time he went down to the sun lounges at 6 o'clock, someone had gone in the night before and had bagged the spot. He was able to sue to say he was never able to get one. But even putting your towel on at 6 o'clock, mm-hmm. if you're not going to sit there, is that okay?
0: I think it's un-Australian. It's very German.
5: Well, this guy was German who was complaining and he won some money off his next holiday.
0: Well, you know.
5: Bagging a sun lounge on a holiday, does it pass the pub test?
6: Look, I think it passes the pub test, but I think with a caveat. So if you're not there for hours and someone takes your towel off and sits there, then it's fair enough. You're fair game. But if you're there and you're off and you're on back again, then, you know, you should be able to hold it.
7: No, it does not. It's not on. You either sit there or you don't put your stuff there and disappear for hours and expect that it will be empty and waiting for you when you decide to rock up. It's like you can't bag a car park at the shops by putting a witch's hat there or something for yourself. So, no, first in, best rest.
8: I'm going to say it doesn't pass the pub test. I think it's kind of selfish because, like, you shouldn't be able to dibs a spot, like, because then you've taken away that opportunity from a person to find somewhere nice to sit the next day.
9: It passes. It's like a literal shotgun that is my area to sit at when I want to. So the towel is fine. Throw it there and it's yours.
0: The towel is sacrosanct. What about the witch's hat thing? I've got a mate that drives around. He's got a witch's hat in the back of his car and he puts them out to bags parking spots. And people in Australia, we respect the witch's hat.
5: What if you were to put a witch's hat on a sun lounge? Am I overthinking it or not thinking enough?
0: Upstairs for thinking. I don't know what you're downstairs to.
5: It's for dancing, Brendan.
0: Thank you for all your calls. Jonesy and Amanda driving you home with Jam Nation.
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0: those Russians.
1: It's Jonesy and Amanda driving you home this Friday afternoon.
2: I saw an ad for a theatre restaurant show that I wish I could have seen. You've done theatre restaurant,
1: I worked as the MC of a theatre restaurant. It was called Morticia's. It was like a poor man's Dracula.
2: Poor man's Dracula.
1: It was dreadful. And the show was that bad. Lucky Grills. Remember Lucky Grills?
2: Yes, I do.
1: So half time, I'm out the back having a smoke with Lucky Grills.
2: I think we call it intermission.
1: Lucky Grills goes, how much more of this shit is there to go? And I said, mate, we're only halfway through. And he went, you're effing kidding me.
2: Well, I bet you wish you would have seen this one, but it's the people who are in it. This is at the Slough View Dinner Theatre, somewhere in the States. It says the only equity theatre in the Gulf with its own tarpon cannery. Right, and the show is Camelot. And underneath that it says similar to the original Broadway show. And it stars two names from the past, mm-hmm. Jim Nabors and Anne B. Davis. Jim Nabors was this guy, Gomer Pyle.
3: Surprise, surprise, surprise.
1: Yeah.
2: I never really watched that show, did you? Was it kind of like a McHale's Navy? It was a hapless
1: serviceman. Yeah, it was a land-based McHale's Navy.
2: But also it was kind of land-based, like Gilligan's Island. There was a hapless idiot and it was him.
1: And that was him. He was Rock Hudson's boyfriend, wasn't he?
2: I think he was a long-standing lover of Rock Hudson, but was never spoken about.
1: So Rock liked the goof.
2: Maybe. And then
1: he'd be goofing around.
2: Then we had Anne B. Davis, who we all know
1: yep.
2: as Alice from the Brady Bunch.
4: Sam, stay. The only time he's heard that word is when somebody brought a dead deer into the butcher shop.
1: Her and Sam the butcher.
2: But Jim Nabors, mm-hmm. for all his surprise, surprise, surprise, had a beautiful singing voice. He was a well-known singer.
5: To dream the impossible dream.
1: Oh, he's very good.
2: If you like
5: to
2: that.
5: To fight the unbeatable foe.
1: And this is from an episode of Gomer Pyle.
2: Was it?
1: Yeah.
2: With unbearable foe. Did he sing it as Gomer?
1: I'm looking at it on YouTube right now. He was, and everyone was just blown away.
2: Did they say surprise, surprise, surprise? Stop it.
1: Oh, you can't.
2: Come on, stop.
1: Can't pull off Gomer.
2: So that's how Jim was singing.
1: Right.
2: Anne B. Davis, I don't know if we heard her sing much, but she was in those Brady Bunch variety shows, wasn't she?
1: Yes.

0: sitting on my head. Look at his hands. He's having a good old feel.
1: It's not very challenging lyrics. Oh,
0: what would Gomer say?
2: Surprise, surprise, surprise.
1: It says here for the meal of the night, featuring choice of mutton or chicken.
0: Yeah.
1: Fun for most ages, $12.95. Actually, I'm having a look at the reservations down here.
0: Yeah.
1: Oh, I think we might have been had.
0: Why?
1: Well, this is the address. 662 East Mosquito Abatement Road near the outfall pipe.
0: Yeah, of course. It's a joke.
1: It was too good to be true. I wanted it to be true. Yeah. I wanted Gomer Pyle and Alice to be in Camelot together.
0: Yeah, I wanted that. It was like when they had the thing about Stevie Wonder selling Ataris. Do you remember that?
1: Selling what?
0: They had Stevie Wonder.
1: Yeah.
0: Even Stevie likes it. He was selling Atari TV games.
1: Oh, but that was real, wasn't it?
0: No.
1: I hate AI. I hate
2: surprise,
1: it.
2: Surprise, surprise, surprise.
1: Oh.
0: Jonesy and Amanda driving you home with Jam Nation.
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0: Jonesy and Amanda, those are names that you would never forget.
15: It's showtime!
0: Well, hello there. Next week, exciting news. We're putting your muscle memory to the test thanks to Neutralite. We've got $2,000 to win every day. We'll give you a category, and you need to guess 5 items in that category in 10 seconds to win. Yesterday, you tested me on hairstyles.
1: And you got it. You had 5 hairstyles in that time.
0: Well, now it's time for the testee to become the tested.
1: That's close. But don't make it too hard.
0: Okay.
1: Don't make it too much niche.
0: Jim, am I right? Can you give me some sort of the timer thing that we use?
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0: Okay. 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
1: Kawasaki, Honda, Suzuki, Harley-Davidson, Ducati.
0: Oh.
1: But don't make it too niche.
0: You know, you weren't supposed to get those.
1: That's how that goes. For your chance to play, register now at jonesyandamanda.com.au. We'll do it starting Monday.
0: Thanks to Nutrilife. 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Always follow the directions for use. Coming up, some science news and Instagram is here. Jonesy and Amanda driving you home with Jam Nation.
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0: It's Jonesy and Amanda driving you home.
1: Let me ask you a question.
2: Yes.
1: Have there been very specific moments in your life where you have felt like a grown-up?
0: I think when I was eligible for comprehensive insurance.
1: I don't even know what
0: like
1: that means.
0: So the car, I used to have third party. Well, I never used to have any insurance on my motorbike because I used to figure if I smashed a car badly enough, I'd be dead and then my family would have to deal with that. And so I didn't worry about it.
1: Did you? The time must fly by in your house when you chat about insurance.
0: So then when the family car, it went from being third party property, meaning if you run into Johnny Rolls Royce,
1: yes,
0: you don't have to foot the bill. Going from that where you got comprehensive in case Johnny ne'er-do-well steals your car and burns it.
1: It's funny how their first name's always Johnny.
0: You get a car back.
1: But that was for you as a sign of adulthood.
0: Yeah. But they kept moving the goalposts because I remember I was thinking when I turn 26, I'm going to get cheap insurance. And all of a sudden, oh, no, 28. Now you got to wait till 28. So it took some time to get to it.
1: Because those decisions are made on when your cognitive faculties have reached a certain point. You're deemed an adult. You know what? When I felt I was an adult, I've had two. One was when I'd kept a baby alive for a year.
0: Mm-hmm.
1: I remember at Liam's first birthday, I thought, I was stunned at myself at how mature I felt. I was 40.
0: Yeah.
1: But I'd kept a baby alive for a year.
0: And you went through all that effort to have the baby.
1: Yeah, I took care of him.
0: Yeah, I know. Yeah, well, you didn't put him on top of a mountaintop.
1: And let the gods decide.
0: That's what they used to do in the old days.
1: And the other time I felt like an adult was when I got a salad spinner. Made cricket interesting that year, Brendan.
0: Of course. Dry lettuce.
1: But this is the thing that you kind of assume that when it's deemed, as you say, you can get cheap insurance,
0: mm-hmm,
1: as if the, what are they called, the actuarians have decided.
0: Actuaries.
1: Actuaries have decided that you are of a mature age, your brain has finished forming and you're ready to go.
0: Yeah.
1: New science studies from the University of Cambridge have revealed that the human brain undergoes a variety of developmental phases. And true adulthood actually begins at 32.
0: 32?
1: Yeah. This groundbreaking research challenges traditional societal milestones. People don't feel proper grown-ups apparently until their 30s. So they've scanned the brains of 4,000 participants and the brain stays in its adolescent wiring pattern until around 32 when efficiency peaks at around that point. And they, as they say, at around age 32, we see the most directional changes in wiring. And the largest overall shift in trajectory compared to other turning points in your life. So with puberty, there's a clear start. I've got hair! And you have to see those awful films at school.
0: Yep.
1: The end of adolescence is harder to pin down scientifically. Based purely on neural architecture, they now say this is your early 30s.
0: Wow.
1: Mm.
0: Well, Jesus, he died at 33.
1: But haven't so many famous rock stars died at 33?
0: Bruce Lee was 33. Bon Scott was 33. The aforementioned Jesus.
1: Wasn't Jim Morrison dead at the same age?
0: No, he was 27.
1: You're a death savant.
0: Keep your language
1: actually,
0: out of
1: 27
0: it.
1: Is the other.
0: Yeah, there's 27. So there was Janis Joplin.
1: Was it Amy Winehouse?
0: Jimi Hendrix. Amy Winehouse.
1: How cheery for everybody.
0: Yeah, and
1: if only they'd hung around and matured a bit more.
0: They could have. Well, Jesus, he would have got out of his sandals by that stage.
1: Wearing his hard shoes.
0: He would have said, oh.
1: You lured me to be blasphemous.
0: I don't think it's blasphemous. I think it's okay to say Jesus might have toyed with covered footwear.
1: That's a carpenter in particular.
0: Exactly. Jonesy and Amanda driving you home with Jam Nation.
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0: Jonesy and Amanda driving you home. Digital Jenna is coming up a little bit later on this hour. It's all about how we've been going this week in our socials. Tin Hat Tuesday, no doubt, has gone through the roof again.
1: One of the things that she will touch on is the whip poll that we've been doing regarding you, Jonesy, and Sam Heughan reading audio erotica. This is what's happened. This was a few days ago. I discovered that Sam Heughan, who from Outlander, one of my many imaginary boyfriends, has taken a sidestep to taking part in something called a Quinn Original Audio, where men of, you know, fame.
0: Note.
1: Read short erotic stories into your ear holes. And I'm here for it. He sounds like this.
2: All I want is to hear her voice again. Ask if she's read anything good lately. If she followed the moon mission. What she thinks about anything.
0: Oh, okay, champ.
1: That's how he did it. And you said, I can do that.
0: Well, I said I can make anything boring sound sexy.
1: You can make anything boring.
0: Well, you derided me. You said I had some big 80s DJ voice.
1: Yeah, long stop block of rock. Which cash.
0: Is not the case. And at the moment I'm working on my boat and I was just changing the seawater pump and I was reading the instructions for that.
1: I put it to you that you cherry-picked all the rude words out of the instruction manual.
0: Not at all.
1: Here was your attempt.
3: Remove your hose from either side of the pumps. Undo the two nuts that hold the flange.
1: Oh, God.
3: Pull gently as the sea pump releases from the...
1: Wow.
3: Then grease your shaft.
1: Oh. Stop. Just stop. That, anyway, that's what happened. And... We asked you to call the whip poll and tell us who you'd prefer to read some audio erotica to you, Sam Heughan or Brendan Jones.
4: Definitely Jonesy. You know, I think Sam might have the looks, but Jonesy, you've got the voice and you can read me to sleep any night of the week.
5: Definitely Jonesy. I could not stop laughing.
6: Jonesy.
7: Definitely Jonesy. Jonesy, you can grease my O-ring any day.
5: Jonesy.
8: Hell no, Jonesy. Just no.
0: The chicks are digging him.
1: They just.
0: Diggity diggity.
1: When he's talking about himself in the third person, we know we're in trouble.
0: So really, that's all wrapped up.
1: No,
0: the whip
1: it's not,
0: poll is the definitive answer of anything.
1: But the poll has been open for a couple of days on our socials. Jenna will reveal the final result when we talk to her shortly.
0: But in the meantime, something that's dead sexy, Instagram is here. Jonesy and Amanda driving you home with Jam Nation.
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3: Any money. Jonesy and Amanda's.
0: Well, Friday's a great day to win cash.
4: Any day's a great day to win cash, yeah, but I do think you're right. Friday's a good one.
0: 10 questions, 60 seconds on the clock. You can pass if you don't know an answer. We'll come back to the question if time permits. You get all the questions right, you win $1,000.
4: Which would be fabulous. You can take $1,000 and go with our good wishes, or you can play double or nothing.
0: Mel is in Davenport. Hello, Mel.
5: Hi.
0: I was in your neck recently, and I just posted, in fact, this week on my Instagram.
4: The most boring thing I've ever seen.
0: It was. The solenoid in Ox's bike went, and we couldn't find a solenoid anywhere. We're at Zeehan. You know where Zeehan is?
5: Zeehan, yeah.
0: Zeehan,
5: yeah,
0: sorry.
5: Nearly in one of the worst places in Tasmania.
0: That's what everyone said.
4: See, Davenport is beautiful, but your post was so boring.
0: We were riding, and everyone said, what are you going there for? And I said, well, and we stayed at the Zeehan Motel, and it was really nice. I had a nice schnitzel.
5: Yeah, I could see as a tourist you might enjoy one day there. But the whole
4: post, Mel, was just about fixing someone's bike.
0: We fixed Ox's bike, the solenoid, and we managed to get home.
4: You know, this is why I miss boring slideshows where you keep it in your own home.
0: So what you're saying, Mel, you spent 1 week, one afternoon in Zeehan.
5: Yeah, I maybe have spent a little longer, but, you know, okay. I'd probably rather just quickly blink, like they say, and miss it on the way through.
4: Well, Mel, let's see if we can get you some money so you can head to that hotel and spend more time.
0: Here we go.
4: Here we go, Mel. 10 questions, 60 seconds.
5: Okay.
4: If you're not sure, say pass, okay? We might have time to come back. Here we go. Question number one. Green on a traffic light means what?
5: Go.
4: Question two. What hour comes after 11 a.m.?
5: 12 p.m.?
4: Yes. Question three, what is a baby cow called?
5: Calf.
4: Question four, oceanology is the study of what?
5: Pass.
4: Question five, traditionally, how many wonders of the world are there?
5: Seven.
4: Question six, from which restaurant would I order a Betty's Classic Burger?
5: Betty's? No idea.
4: Question seven, Tom Cruise is an advocate for which religion?
5: Scientology.
4: Question eight. A cow's stomach has how many compartments?
5: Three.
4: Oh, it's got four.
5: Two? Four.
0: Four.
5: Two.
4: Oh. You went the Ozempic route. Now there's four.
5: And oceanology is the study of the ocean.
4: Yes,
0: of course. Mel, you're well on your way.
4: Oh, and you were right. Betty's Classic Burgers comes from Betty's Burgers. You said Betty's, and I figured that was
0: nailed it. You nailed it, Mel.
5: I've never heard of Betty's, actually. Do you guys have Betty's?
0: We have Betty's. I hear
5: Zeehan. Yeah, I'm in Tassie. We don't have Betty's.
0: No, Zeehan's getting Betty's.
4: You got it right.
0: Haven't you heard?
4: Right.
0: Zeehan's got Betty's.
5: at the tavern.
0: Yeah, the tavern. Mel, it's great to have you on the show.
5: Yeah, it's great to be on the show. Thank you so much.
4: Thanks, Karen, Mel. Have a good weekend.
0: It'll be back again on Monday. If you'd like to register to play, like Mel has done, jonesyandamanda.com.au. Jonesy and Amanda driving you home with Jam Nation.
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2: 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Pointless. Shouting with Jonesy and Amanda? Therapeutic.

0: Jonesy Demand and Driving You Home. We straddle many medias. We're on the TikTok, we're on the Instagram, we're on the Threads.
1: We're on the Facebook, we're on all of those things. And the person who keeps an eye on it all is this woman.

0: and a crazy spender as well. We learnt this week with the budget being released. How much did you spend on that Scooby-Doo picture when you're on a cruise?
1: $694.
0: How are
2: money
0: you
2: well
0: ever
2: spent.
0: Going to buy a house, Jenna?
1: I have one. Plus,
0: you know, that's a problem with so you young people.
2: She owns the wall that she can put a poster on. So, Jenna, what bruises have we pressed this week?
1: Yeah, so it's been a huge week on the Jonesy and Amanda socials, and it all started on Monday when we discovered this clip from The Only Ways Essex featuring two of the girls on their trip to Vietnam.
3: Oh, my God, they've got pigeons here.
4: Yeah, pigeons not worldwide.
3: What, do you reckon they flew from England?
4: Well, I feel like they fly everywhere. I feel like they get bored of somewhere and then go to the next place.
3: I thought pigeons were only in England.
0: But they're pretty.
2: And what have people said about them?
1: Yeah, so we uploaded the video with your reactions to it, and it went crazy, receiving over 4 million views, thousands of likes and comments, including this one from Jim on Instagram, who writes, "The pigeon is smarter than both of these two."
2: Mm.
1: While Donna adds, "Apologies on behalf of my fellow Essex girls. We're all not like this."
2: Well, that's good to know.
1: Yeah.
0: Well done, Donna.
2: Lucky those girls are pretty.
1: We also put up a poll, debating who you would prefer to listen to audio erotica.
2: Here's what happened, though. We had Sam Hewen has joined an app called Quinn, and he is reading a short story that sounds delicious.
5: "All I want is to hear her voice again. Ask if she's read anything good lately. If she followed the moon mission."
0: Oh, yes.
2: Well, this is how you sounded when you read something from your pump manual.
6: "Remove your hose from either side of the pumps. Undo the two nuts."
2: Et cetera, et cetera.
0: Well, what do you say?
2: So on the day, it did seem that people would prefer Brendan. They said he'd like to sleep to that. They'd like to sleep to it that Jonesy made them laugh. Wasn't as good looking as Sam.
0: Oh, so what about you can grease my O-ring any time?
2: What has happened since then?
1: Yep, so I've got the official result. Sorry, Jonesy, but 63% of people would prefer to listen to Sam than you.
2: Oh, Brendan.
0: What does the internet know?
1: Well, Bernadette, she says, "Sorry, Jonesy, you're good at what you do, but Sam Hewen is great at what he does."
2: Oh.
1: And he added, "Jonesy's too ochre and so not sounding romantic."
2: When you're reading a manual for how to extrude a pump.
1: But you also made Tracy on Facebook a bit angry.
0: Oh.
1: She wrote, "Is that even a real question? Sorry, Jonesy, but you are not and never will be in the same league as the one and only Sam Hewen."
0: Oh, okay,
2: we've
0: Tracy.
2: Upset people.
0: Well, you marry him then.
2: Hands off, Tracy. Now I'll start a fight.
1: On another note, it's time for Digital Jenners. So this is where I choose my favourite contributor of the week. Mm-hmm. We'll receive a bespoke tin hat made by Amanda.
2: You know what's a full conspiracy? That it might be imaginary.
0: Yeah, you're not making these hats. You know what? The hens are going to come home to roost for you.
2: Who's getting man of the match?
1: Yep, so I thought this week it should belong to a certain celebrity.
0: Ooh.
1: Who commented on our Tin Hat Tuesday video about this JFK conspiracy theory.
7: "We solved the JFK assassination.
0: Mm-hmm. Okay.
7: Do you want to know who the perpetrator is?"
2: No, let's just leave it at that. Yes,
0: on,
2: of course we do.
7: His name is William Robert Greer, the driver of JFK's limo.
0: So he shot backwards into JFK's head?
7: Yep, with his left hand over his right shoulder using the rear vision mirror to aim.
0: That's regular contributor Rob.
2: So which celebrity commented on that?
1: Yep. Mm. So the celebrity who commented on that was the one and only Alec Baldwin.
0: Oh. Alec Baldwin, and that's a big deal. Was he supportive? What did he say?
1: He commented, "Bullshit."
0: Well.
2: Our work here is done.
0: All he knows is jab hand around shooting, isn't it?
2: Don't even say it out loud.
8: Righto, you two. That's enough.
0: Thank you, Jenna.
2: Well, we will be back on Monday.
0: Indeed, we will. Have a safe weekend.
2: See you then.
0: Good day to you.
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16: Good morning, Alana McIntyre here with the latest. Donald Trump is heading home from China, claiming success, although there are little details on what deals have actually been done. The US president left Beijing after the two-day summit on Air Force One, where he spoke to reporters about his talks with the Chinese president.
17: We talked about Taiwan, we talked about Iran a lot, and I think we have a very good understanding with both. On Taiwan, he does not want to see a fight for independence because that would be a very strong confrontation.
16: Harvey Weinstein's third sex crimes trial has ended in a mistrial in Manhattan. The jury in NYC saying they could not unanimously decide whether or not to convict the film producer of allegedly raping one-time actor Jessica Mann. Jim Chalmers' plan to make some big changes to the capital gains tax and negative gearing in Australia has the New Zealand government thinking. The finance minister mimicking a line from the Tourism Australia ad back in 2006, asking investors down under, "Where the bloody hell are you? Come over." Police have issued a warning about a spate of scams, with some victims losing about $400K already. The authority scams appearing to target members of the Chinese community, particularly international students. Briefly, a police investigation is now underway following the death of a man north of Bundaberg. And months after the age restrictions came in for social media, a third of young Aussies have apparently quit social media.
0: Ken Frost Homes, you deserve the best. Feel the difference today. 4CA, your sport now.
16: In NRL, the Sharks have smashed the Bulldogs at Magic Round in Brisbane 38-16. Nico Hines telling Fox Sports they're hoping to build on their consistency.
18: Felt like we just got into our process in that game and just kicked to the corner and defended our way into it. So, when we do that, we're a really good team. It's just being able to back it up now.
16: While Wayne Bennett thinks Latrell Mitchell will be okay for State of Origin after he hobbled off late in the Rabbitohs 32-10 loss to the Dolphins, the series opener is happening in less than 2 weeks in Sydney.
0: Pickers Vinyl and Canvas cover the north with shady options of outdoor umbrellas. 4CA, your weather now.
19: Today, you're in for a partly cloudy one with a shower or two, getting up to a top of 29 degrees. And tomorrow's going to be a partly cloudy day with a medium chance of showers, most likely just in the morning though, getting up to a maximum of 28.
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0: 4CA is celebrating 90 years as part of the Cairns community. As Cairns grew from a tropical outpost to a modern, bustling city, we were there sharing the journey with you.
1: We are celebrating Cairns turning 150 years of age this year. And of course, 4CA broadcasting to the region since the 16th of May 1936. We turn 90 years of age this year as well. Let's go back in history. And a few years ago, I spoke to historian John Walters, a local guy with a great knowledge of the three key players who were instrumental in the establishment of Cairns. Let's go way back to 1770 and Captain James Cook, who came very close to Cairns, but he didn't actually land exactly where Cairns now stands.
2: No, that's quite right, Murray. He actually anchored the Endeavour in a bay. A bay was enclosed between Cape Grafton and what is now known as False Cape. And he anchored there for the reason he had to replenish the water supplies on HMS Endeavour. He searched around twice. He came up with nothing. All he could find was there was mangroves here and mangroves there. And he wasn't getting anywhere at all. Well, on the third try, he did. He found a little stream of fresh water finding its way across the beach into the ocean. And he named the little bay as Mission Bay because he and his men were on a mission to find water.
1: Now, a lot of people think that it's actually named after the Yarrabah mission, but obviously this way predates the Yarrabah mission.
2: Yarrabah didn't come into existence until 1892, actually.
1: No doubt for the local indigenous people, seeing this ship arrive, they would have been just absolutely enthralled and confused. A god from outer space or from across the sea? Did Captain Cook make any reference to that at all?
2: He doesn't make mention of that in this particular section of his journal, but he does make mention of the fact that all along the way as they were sailing up there, he saw numerous smoke spirals amongst the mountains.
1: I've got no doubt they were watching from the shore. Then, on the 10th of June 1770, Trinity Sunday, Captain Cook, he named Trinity Bay, and started to move further north and, of course, ran into all types of trials and tribulations as he headed north towards some of the reefs up beyond Cape Tribulation. Now, let's talk a little bit more about George Dalrymple. About 100 years later, in late 1873, he was sent north as an expedition to check out more of what we had in our region.
2: He received specific instructions from the Queensland government that he was to explore every inlet, every bay, every river between Cardwell and what is now Cooktown and report to the government. And he was also to report upon places that would have been suitable for a seaport. And he arrived in Trinity Bay and he was absolutely astounded at what Trinity Bay offered. He made good mention and said that it was such a lovely bay and so large that whole fleets could ride at anchor here. And he also made the mention that it could well serve as a seaport, serving the gold fields in the west of Cairns. And of course, its prophecy did come true.
1: And we'll talk a little bit further about the impact that gold prospecting and the discovery of gold had to our region. We might do that tomorrow. While George Dalrymple was here, he named quite a few of the local landmarks, including Buchan Point, I understand.
2: He did, and he actually named it after a district in the northeast of Scotland, north of Aberdeen. Dalrymple was actually born in that area. He had a soft spot for Buchan, I suppose.
1: Now, I understand that it was one of George Dalrymple's last expeditions. Shortly afterwards, he returned to Britain and died just a few years later. Then about 2.5 years later, in 1876, Brinsley Guise Sheridan, the third key player in the establishment of Cairns, he was sent up this way as well, John.
2: Yes, he again was sent by the Queensland government with the specific instructions that he was to find a place in Trinity Bay to establish a seaport. And he arrived here in Trinity Bay on the 15th of July in 1876. And for the next 3 days, got eaten alive by mosquitoes, he said in his journal. But he eventually found a spot, and the spot was a sandy bank. And that's where he decided that would be his spot for town. So he drove in some pegs and he drew a map of the spot. The spot that he did is represented now. It's on the corner of Abbott Street and Spence Street. And that was the spot that he actually marked for a town.
1: Amazing stuff. And of course, 150 years ago, with Brinsley Guy Sheridan, Dalrymple just behind him, Captain James Cook, and of course, the local Indigenous people that would have been in awe of what was going on. Celebrating 90 years broadcasting, but it couldn't have happened without these key events happening about 150 years ago and the events leading up to the establishment of Cairns. Tomorrow, we'll talk a little bit more about gold prospecting as Cairns comes together and 60 years after the establishment, the beginning of broadcasting by radio station 4CR.
0: 84C.

0: 4CA is celebrating 90 years as part of the Cairns community. As Cairns grew from a tropical outpost to a modern, bustling city, we were there sharing the journey with you.
1: We are celebrating Cairns turning 150 years of age this year. And of course, 4CA broadcasting to the region since the 16th of May 1936. We turn 90 years of age this year as well. Well, in the years prior to Brinsley Guy's Sheridan marking the spot for the new township of Cairns, gold had been discovered inland from Cairns. So one of the reasons why Cairns was established was because there was a need for a safe deep water port to transport prospectors and infrastructure to support the gold rush. James Venture Mulligan was certainly instrumental in the discovery, but he was not the first to find gold. Here's John Walters.
2: Mulligan actually profited by an earlier true discovery by a chap called Frederick Warner. Frederick Warner was a surveyor and a prospector, and he was also a member of the Han expedition. Now, the Han expedition had been sent north into Cape York Peninsula to find farming and grazing lands and also some place where towns could be established. And as they were walking along the Palmer River, the eagle eyes of Frederick Warner saw something glistering in the sand. A closer inspection revealed that it was alluvial gold. He mentioned it to his leader, William Han, who put it in his report. The government in Brisbane published it in the Gazette, and it just so happened that Mulligan was in Georgetown at the time, and he got a copy of it, and he read it, and he thought to himself, oh, there's a chance here I can finish my dream, or I would someday create a gold rush. That was pretty early in March 1873. So he got five of his best mates that he could trust. Off they went, and 3 months later they came back to Georgetown and they pulled up in front of the mining warden and they unloaded their saddlebags. And in their saddlebags they had 102 ounces of gold. Now, that mightn't sound a great deal, but when we convert it in, it's almost 15 pounds of gold or 7 kilos of gold. And that virtually started the gold rush on the Palmer River.
1: Wow. In today's terms, that's about $650,000 worth of gold. Well, John, I'm sure he didn't stop there.
2: Mulligan made four other attempts looking for gold. He believed there was more gold out there to be found. And on the fifth one, he found the gold on the Hodgkinson River. Now, unbeknown to him, there was another prospector, William MacLeod, and his group, they had been prospecting on the Hodgkinson River as well. So they joined forces and together they decided that they would lodge their claim for what was to be called the Hodgkinson Goldfield. So they both went to Byerstown and they went and they saw the warden and they told him about the find that they had and everything else, and they swore him to secrecy and said, don't tell anybody because we're going down to the gold commissioner in Cooktown straight away and we want to make the announcement there. So off they went, and when they got down to Cooktown on the next day, Mulligan sees a newsboy on the corner shouting, read all about it, read all about it. The mining warden at Byerstown had sent a runner immediately down to Cooktown and informed him. So the element of surprise, well, it wasn't Mulligan's or it wasn't MacLeod's.
1: Pipped at the post. That's a great example of skullduggery. What do they say, John? The quick and the dead?
2: Oh, for certain, yes.
1: So this led to the establishment of the Hodgkinson Goldfields and Cairns, with its deep water port being the main supply route for all the infrastructure coming in and out of the goldfields.
2: The bay that's Port Douglas and the bay and the river and Cooktown are both very, very shallow. They wouldn't take large boats at all, and a lot of the boats, they ran aground on sandbanks and they had to stay there till the next high tide, and that wasn't satisfactory. And they couldn't bring in the number of people who were being brought to prospect on the goldfields as well. So Cairns was the place to be. The supply route to Hodgkinson, either whether it was from Cooktown or whether it was through Townsville and Georgetown, was far too long, and there should be something a lot closer. The government tried to get somebody to come and have a look. Nobody did, so they sent Inspector Douglas, and he eventually found that the Douglas track, and the Douglas track for 12 months or more was the lifeblood of the Hodgkinson Goldfields and for the towns of Thornborough and for Kingsborough. Kingsborough was a township on the find of William MacLeod. Thornborough, of course, was Mulligan's town.
1: The bump track to the west of Port Douglas certainly played a role for about a year or so, but Cairns overtook Port Douglas as the main supply route for the gold rush of the 1870s and 1880s. All part of who we are today, the background as Cairns celebrates 150 years and 4CA broadcasting in our region for 90 years. Join us tomorrow morning as we continue our journey. We're going to talk about the Coranda Range and the Coranda Rail. Celebrating 90 years, this is 846 4CA.
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0: 4CA is celebrating 90 years as part of the Cairns community. As Cairns grew from a tropical outpost to a modern, bustling city, we were there sharing the journey with you.
1: We are celebrating Cairns turning 150 years of age this year. And of course, 4CA broadcasting to the region since the 16th of May 1936. We turn 90 years of age this year as well. The 1870s gold rushes in far north Queensland, particularly the Palmer River Rush in 1872 and the Hodgkinson Field in 1876, were the direct catalyst for the founding and development of Cairns as a port city. Thousands of miners flooded the region, leading to rapid development, intense Chinese immigration, and the eventual establishment of the Cairns-Coranda Railway to service the inland mines. So the decision was made to push a railway through in 1886 from Cairns to Coranda, and eventually in 1910 all the way through to Herberton. I'm speaking with Dr. Timothy Bottoms, the author of a fantastic book about the history of Cairns, Cairns, City of the South Pacific. Now, Timothy, I believe they had to change the direction of the railway at least one or two times because of some of the issues in the lowlands close to Cairns.
2: Yes, you're absolutely right, Murray. It was aiming, if you go along Martin Street, you can see that it's pointing straight towards Broomsmead Gap. Now, they had to stop going that along that way because there were too many swamps and it was too difficult to build the railway across them, and they were losing too many workers to illness from the swamps with the malaria and that sort of thing. And so they then went with the alternative route, which went to roughly where Commonos House is today, and then headed towards where the Botanic Gardens is. And that section of the walkway, if you go there, you can see it's built up. That was built up for the railway line, and the railway line ran along there and then to roughly where the bridge that junctions with Sheridan Street on Collins Avenue. That's where it crossed over and then followed the line that it does today. The whole railway line moved to the other side of Lily Creek after the 1911 cyclones. There were two cyclones within the space of a week.
1: I understand that it took about 18 months to push the railway through from Cairns to Redlinch. Then there was the first section up the range, but it was the second section with some of the steepest parts that really challenged the workers.
2: Oh, yeah, indeed. That was John Robb was appointed to build that section, and very difficult, but they had actually established townships along the way where there was flat enough areas to put up a tent. But in these places they had ladies of the night. They also had shops and pubs there, and they would walk down sometimes to what is now Kamarunga and walk back up again. But a lot of them, as they went up the range, of course they stayed there, and they had some troubles with Aboriginal thefts, but also there was thieving going on from white people from around the area too. But John Robb did a brilliant job, although he didn't get paid the full amount of money that he asked for. It was incredibly difficult. We lost probably about 32 men were killed in the construction of the railway from Redlinch to Myola.
1: There has been rumours over the years that the local indigenous people, the Jabakai, were unhappy about the railway being pushed through the rainforest to such an extent that it actually caused warring between the workers and some of the local indigenous people. Is there any truth to that?
2: Well, we don't actually have too much detail on that. I read somewhere that it was claimed that the Speewa massacre was a result of the railway. No, it wasn't. That was something different. There was the stealing of a pony from John Atherton at Grove Selection. But no, they weren't happy about it, but they were utilising the white workers' tents as a resource. You know, that's why they were pilfering from them.
1: Considering the time that we're talking about, the late 1880s, to have done what they did, it really was a truly incredible engineering feat.
2: Oh, yeah. Well, when you think about it, they had to have quite a deal of stamina because the navvies were working with pick and shovel and dynamite. There was no earth-moving machinery, and there was the ever-present danger of landslides both above and below where the men were working. So, yes, it was incredibly incredible achievement.
1: The project was completed in sections, and after they finished each of the sections, obviously there'd be a bit of a celebration. But when they put that amazing structure over Stony Creek, I believe they had a royal reception. Tell me more about that.
2: Yeah, that was the third viceregal visit in the late 19th century, and that was in towards the end of April 1890, when the citizens of Cairns and also Port Douglas and Thornborough and Herberton and the Chinese community all came to celebrate the viceregal visit, and they made their way up on the railway trip to the completed Stony Creek Bridge, and astonished all the visiting dignitaries, because perched on the full curved steel bridge of 24.6 metres, or only 82 feet, above the flowing water, with planks laid over the sleepers and a roofed over long table, was the site for the guests' banquet. And there was only one toast of honour for the governor, Sir Henry Wiley Norman, because the noise of the falls totally drowned out speeches, so they only had one.
1: A truly incredible engineering feat. Well, join us tomorrow. We'll be talking to Dr. Timothy Bottoms, the author of Cairns, City of the South Pacific, a little more about some of the cyclones, particularly in 1911, and the impact that it had on our region. We're all leading up to the time when 4CA started broadcasting here in Cairns way back in 1936, but today focusing on the Karanda Range and, of course, the railway, straddling the dizzy heights of the Great Dividing Range, certainly one of the essential pieces of infrastructure that helped put Cairns on the map. We're celebrating 90 years right here in town. It's 846 4CA.

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0: 4CA is celebrating 90 years as part of the Cairns community. As Cairns grew from a tropical outpost to a modern, bustling city, we were there sharing the journey with you.
1: We are celebrating Cairns turning 150 years of age this year. And of course, 4CA broadcasting to the region since the 16th of May 1936. We turn 90 years of age this year as well. The mining industry, particularly gold mining, has played such an integral part in the establishment of Cairns City. But a bit like mining, the boom and bust of cyclones have also battered our region many times over the years. In 1927, the Willis cyclone hit our region and devastated many parts of Chinatown. Cyclone Winifred, a Category 3 back in 1986. Cyclone Rona, only a Category 1 back in 1999. Cyclone Larry, it certainly caused a lot of destruction across the region, a Category 5 back in 2006. Yasi in 2011, a Category 5. And Cyclone Jasper, widespread damage as a Category 2 back in 2023. But back in 1911, there were two cyclones in a row that had a real impact on the Cairns region. Hitting Cairns on the 11th of February, then a second cyclone on the 16th of March, a little bit further north around Port Douglas and Mossman. Let's talk again to Dr. Timothy Bottoms, the author of a fantastic book of the history of Cairns. It's called Cairns, City of the South Pacific, A History, 1770 to 1995. And Tim, I believe the two cyclones back in 1911 had a real impact on the Cairns area, particularly when it came to the flooding that it caused.
2: It rained for 3 days. It didn't let up. There was a sea of water from Red Lynch right across to where Old Smithfield was located, actually on the Barron. In fact, you could get into a boat at Red Lynch and go straight out to the Pacific Ocean.
1: And at that time, the Cairns to Coranda Railway had been completed and even pushed through all the way to Herberton. So I should imagine that particularly the flooding on the lowlands would have had a real impact on some of the local infrastructure.
2: Oh, definitely. It took 800 men, 4 ballast trains and 10 weeks to complete the repairs to the line on the range. And by necessity, that meant that the pack tracks, not used for 30 years, were reopened between the tableland and the coast for traffic of goods and mail. It also led to a change in the line in Cairns, where it used to run roughly inland, heading towards Brimsmere Gap. They had to move it to where it is currently located. It wasn't there prior to that cyclone occurring.
1: There were certainly no building codes back then, so I should imagine the impact not just on the infrastructure right across the region, for the locals it would have caused some real hardships too.
2: Oh, indeed. One young married lady, Mrs. Robinson, as a 20-year-old, managed to get herself down with a group of other people on a buckboard over the bump track down to Port Douglas. And she found that in Port Douglas there was not one building wholly intact in the town. Houses and churches were spread along the ground like a pack of cards, and they lost 2 lives as well. And it took another week before they could get a ship to Cairns, and they still had trouble with, couldn't get trains down or up the range. So they had to stop roughly around Tunnel 10, and passengers would have to walk the distance between the two trains, which stopped on either side of where the tunnel had fallen in. So it made it quite a heavy task.
1: And Dr. Tim, I believe on top of all these hardships, there was a shipwreck further south that had a real impact on the spirit of the locals as well.
2: Yeah, that was the steamship Yongala. That and still remembered today. It went down in 1911, I think it was about the 23rd, 24th of March. It sank off Cape Bowling Green, southeast of Townsville, and there were some 120 lives lost, 31 of whom were passengers. And of course, this had a grand impact on the Cairns region, because many of the passengers and friends and relatives from the district of Cairns felt this very keenly, because fathers were mourning the loss of their wives and children, and wives had were mourning the loss of their husbands, and even Aboriginal people were affected, as several Aboriginal women had been taken south as nursemaids to help their mistresses with the children. And they held a memorial service for the Yongala dead, but they didn't know what had happened to it. In fact, they didn't find the actual wreck until 1958.
1: That's Dr. Timothy Bottoms, and of course the region battered and bruised many times over the years, but certainly not defeated. We are celebrating 150 years of Cairns and focusing on some of those key events that led up to the establishment of radio station 4CA, so important in the time of cyclones and emergencies. We were established on the 16th of May 1936. We are getting closer to that date, celebrating 90 years. It's 846 4CA.
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16: Good morning, Alana McIntyre here with the latest. Another mistrial in the latest rape case against disgraced Hollywood film producer Harvey Weinstein. A New York jury has been unable to reach a verdict again. The jury couldn't unanimously decide if the 74-year-old raped one-time actor Jessica Mann back in 2013. Now prosecutors are discussing whether to try again in court. The 74-year-old is in jail for other charges as well after being convicted of other sex crimes. Donald Trump has left China after talks with the Chinese president. The US president says he was very impressed.
10: This has been an incredible visit. I think a lot of good has come of it. We've made some fantastic trade deals, great for both countries.
16: A crime scene has been declared north of Bundaberg after a man was found dead inside a home. One man is currently assisting police with their inquiries. New research shows more Australian home buyers are hoping to use crypto to buy a new property. Data from the Australian-based cryptocurrency exchange Independent Reserve shows more than 80% of crypto investors are planning to use their profits for a home deposit. And with Delta Goodrum looking so promising at Eurovision, the New South Wales Minister for Music says if the Sydney-grown star does win on Sunday, a serious conversation has to be had about the Harbour City potentially hosting Eurovision.
0: Ken Frost Homes, you deserve the best. Feel the difference today. 4CA, your sport now.
16: The Bulldogs have suffered a 38-16 loss to the Sharks at Magic Round. It's their fifth straight loss. Canterbury coach Cam Ciraldo says they have to be better.
13: If I want to make an excuse, maybe it was fatigue, but that'd just be bull anyway, so.
16: The Dolphins defeated the Bunnies 32-10 in the other game. Rabbitohs star Latrell Mitchell hobbling off the field with a few minutes left in the game. It sent the first injury scare through the New South Wales camp ahead of Origin. Collingwood coach Craig McRae suspects Oscar Steen has sustained an ACL injury following their 6-point loss to the Swans.
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17: Today, you're in for a partly cloudy one with a shower or two, getting up to a top of 29 degrees. And tomorrow's going to be a partly cloudy day with a medium chance of showers, most likely just in the morning though, getting up to a maximum of 28.
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0: 4CA is celebrating 90 years as part of the Cairns community. As Cairns grew from a tropical outpost to a modern, bustling city, we were there sharing the journey with you.
1: We are celebrating Cairns turning 150 years of age this year. And of course, 4CA broadcasting to the region since the 16th of May 1936. We turn 90 years of age this year as well. After the depression of the 1930s, Cairns entered a stage of recovery. We had our port with shipping. The roads were becoming slightly better and aviation was starting to come of age. As part of that recovery, and even before the ABC established a local radio station, 4CA was officially opened by the chairman of Amalgamated Wireless Australia, or AMA, Ernest Fisk, on the 16th of May 1936. We started broadcasting from a low-set Queenslander-style building at 8 Grove Street. The building is still there today. It's set a little higher, but the original building still actually stands. What a boon for the region to actually have their own local radio station. And a young woman, Betty Errington, she was 23 years of age. She came up from Victoria and she ran the very first 4CA Women's Club back in 1936. It had a membership of about 2,000 listeners. Now, the program involved members writing in on all sorts of topics and prizes were awarded for the best letter of the week. These radio clubs proved a boon to lonely housewives living in the outback area, as it enabled them to join in the discussions and bring them closer to the townspeople as well. For the kids, there was always a session on Saturday mornings. Joan Berry, a local, used to love how you could come into 4CA, you could say a poem, you could sing a song. It was just a great thing for the kids to get involved as well. At first, 4CA only broadcast for a couple of hours a day. The hours started to increase, but during the Second World War, 4CA was actually banned from broadcasting at night. We couldn't even mention 4CA or the township of Cairns during the war, just in case some of the enemy could tune in and work out exactly where we were and where the broadcast was coming from, because it was always a risk, just in case there were some Japanese bombers hanging around. Did you know, not just 4CA is our call sign, at one stage we always said Top of Australia Radio. After being in Grove Street for many, many years, 4CA moved, including locations on the corner of Abbott and Shield Street, in Virginia House back in the 1970s at 68 Abbott Street, and broadcasting today from 21 Grafton Street, just beside the old post office. But for so many locals, having a local service, not just for the advertising, for the news, the programs, the personalities, it was a real link, not just for the local community, a link to the wider world as well. For the wife of a local lighthouse keeper, having Radio 4CA, the wireless, the transistor nearby, has just become part of daily life. And for so many locals, 4CA has been part of their daily life for eons. Now, for Anne Matthews, she just loved being able to tune in to a local radio station. When would it have been that you first started listening to 4CA?
2: Well, we came from Booby Island, where I had no radio reception up there on a small radio, and we came, it would have been the early 1960s, first 3 months on Low Isles. Of course, I loved the radio.
3: Murray, radio was a very important link with the outside world from our somewhat isolated lighthouse stations. Later, such places attracted day visitors, so we did have some extra company. But earlier, we lived in pockets of isolation in society, so the radio was extra important to us. In the early days, there was one particular show I loved. It was about 15 minutes. It was called In a Coffee Shop. And a chap was sitting there, and he'd look around, he'd pick someone, either by their body language, their expressions, and he'd try and work out, you know, their story. Well, you would hear his version, then you would go over to the other person's version. It was probably completely different. But to us, you know, it was just a really a link with the outside world.
1: Now, Anne, do you remember any particular announcers over the years here at 4CA?
2: Well, Murray, I've been listening to 4CA for quite a long time since we were at Fitzroy Island, and one chap that I particularly thought was funny, he was Bob Burgess. He used to cycle from Edgehill to the station every morning, and he always said he was like the song Against the Wind.
1: He's certainly a character. He's well-known, Bob Burgess, and certainly well-remembered. And I believe there was actually a more recent announcer that you had a real affinity with as well.
2: It was Aaron Stevens, and what I liked about him, he used to give a trivia question of a morning, and of course he kept taking calls until it finished. Now the prize was, as I remember correctly, was a scratch ticket and a copy of the Reader's Digest. And of course the person I missed so much through the year, now after so many years, was John McKenzie, the voice of the North.
1: Yeah, since the 1980s he started here, and what a career, 50 years in radio, and what he managed to achieve was quite incredible.
4: These crime figures emerging over the last couple of days, they are just staggering.
2: Well, I think John McKenzie was suggested to be a radio announcer. Apparently he used to drive taxis, and some passenger said any fool can get on radio.
1: And do you know who that passenger was?
2: No, no.
1: It was Johnny O'Keefe.
2: Was it really?
1: Yeah.
2: No, I remember that, but I liked the John McKenzie show because it gave you a real insight into what was happening locally. It was always so interesting to listen to. And I now live as a city slicker, but it's so much part of my life, and the worst thing that would happen to me of a morning was switch on the radio, power off, and I can't hear 4CA.
1: Being part of so many people's lives on a daily basis is what we're all about here at 4CA. It's about conversations. It's about communication, particularly in difficult times when there's cyclones around our region. We are celebrating 90 years. We've come so far. Let's go back to the 1980s. Do you remember this? All about being so hot in the tropical north.

0: So officially on the 16th of May 1936, 4CA started broadcasting, so we are celebrating 90 years. 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
1: 8, 4, 6, 4CA.

0: 4CA is celebrating 90 years as part of the Cairns community. As Cairns grew from a tropical outpost to a modern, bustling city, we were there sharing the journey with you.
1: We are celebrating Cairns turning 150 years of age this year. And of course, 4CA broadcasting to the region since the 16th of May 1936. We turn 90 years of age this year as well. Just after 4CA was established back in 1936, war broke out and the Second World War brought quite a few US troops to our area. They even put mines, just to test them, out at Double Island. We're not talking about mining, we're talking about explosives, bombs. Can you imagine that? These days, bombing the reefs just around Double Island. But in 1943, US paratrooper George the Fox Bransford came to our region and he just loved the Cairns region. He heard about the fishing, spent some time with some of the local fishermen, and 20 years later, he brought his family back to settle here in Cairns, and he essentially put Cairns on the map as one of the premier marlin fishing capitals of the whole world. His old mate, Keith Graham, they spent a lot of time together. Here's Keith Graham talking about spending time with George the Fox Bransford.
2: I always felt as though I was in the presence of a genius. I mean, he wasn't just a great fisherman. He was a great guy. He was cool. He was calculating. He was innovative. He was an ideas man. And by the way, when he came here in, I believe it was 42, 43, because he was a paratrooper, He got talking to the local fishermen, especially the local mackerel fishermen. They kept telling him about these long fish they kept catching with these big spears or bills on the end of them. And George put one and one together and thought, aye, this is the makings of a good marlin fishery here.
1: Well, he was certainly right about that. There was always rumours that George, being an American, was actually of Red Indian descent. Do you know if there's any truth to those rumours? And maybe the reason why he was so stealthy and such a great hunter of some of those big marlins.
2: He was such a great hunter. And I think it was Cherokee, I'm pretty sure. But you could see it in his face if you looked. Rarely has anybody known that. Now, that's not information being given out freely, but for no reason other than nobody's asked before. And what a hunter. He was wily. He was called the fox for a good reason. Could he find fish? And when he came out here, I think it was 64, brought his wife and two kids out here, sold up everything they had in Florida. What a risk to take, Murray.
1: Sure.
2: Just think about that. He built up a nice business over there. He was running that boat, last boat called Lady's Baby, making good money and great reputation. And he thought, you know, there was some marlin over there. I wonder if there's any big ones. I'm going to sell up and take my family over there and pioneer that marlin fishing industry, if there is one. And the rest, as they say, is history. In 66, that was in September 66, his deckhand was Richard Oback, and they kept going out there on the days that they didn't have a charter, because there weren't many charters available in those days and not many clients. So they'd go out prospecting new country. And Houston is where they actually hooked that big fish. And they played that on a Penn Senator, I think it was a 9-0. These are the silver reels with the red bakelite with a small drag. And to land that fish, that was a world record for quite a few years. 1,064 pounds on 80-pound line with two guys was a damn miracle. And that news went around the world. At the time, I was a 13-year-old boy at Queen Elizabeth Grammar School in Wakefield. I used to read the paper every day.
1: Yeah.
2: And there I saw it. This guy, Bransford and Oback, caught this marlin in Cairns, and it's a world record, and it's on 80-pound line. I thought to myself, then I was a keen fisherman, then I thought, oh, I'd love to live there one day. Guess what? Coincidence or not, Bransford actually probably brought me here.
1: And, of course, these exploits of George led to well-known people to become regular visitors to Cairns. Hollywood movie stars Lee Marvin, the President Jimmy Carter, and golfers Greg Norman and Jack Nicklaus as well.
2: Oh, absolutely. And quite a few others that you didn't really hear about. They only came over initially for just one or two trips. But Nicklaus was interested. He came across on his first trip here. He caught a 1,350-pound black marlin.
1: Now, I understand that George spent some time in Hawaii, living over there. Then he came back to Australia. I believe you were lucky enough to spend some time with George in his twilight years as well, Keith.
2: His wife sadly passed away of cancer on the Gold Coast. That's where they came back to from Hawaii, because Joyce didn't like the heat. And they came back to the Gold Coast. She passed away, and George decided to move back to Cairns to live with his son, George Jr., at Whitfield. So I rang him up. I said, George, I've got to come round and say good day. Well, he couldn't speak on the phone at that stage, but his daughter spoke on his behalf, Gail Bransford. And George sent me an email. Sorry, not an email, a fax. Back in 93. And I've still got it to this day that, Keith, it would be great to catch up and have a chat with you, George Bransford. So I went round. And then we'd have regular meetings from then on, and he used to get his album out, and he couldn't speak, but he could write on a whiteboard with a black texter. And I'll tell you what, this is so funny, because George was never a man of many words.
1: Yeah.
2: What he said counted, but when he was writing on this whiteboard, he's going hell for leather. And I said to him, George, you're saying more now with a whiteboard than when you had your vocal box, and he cracked up laughing. I remember we left his house one day, and his son had a motorbike, and he said to me, he used to love hang gliding, and he was the oldest guy in Australia to hang glide at that time. I think he was 73 when he did his last hang glide off the Rexall. He said to me, Keith, come hang gliding with me. And I said, George, mate, I said, I've done a lot of things. I'll jump out of a helicopter with Bazaka and jump on crocs. I'm an adventurer, and I've done a lot of crazy things and bungee jumping, but I'm not doing that. And George says, no, that's not dangerous. And he pointed at his son's motorbike. He said, that's dangerous.
1: Yeah.
2: You see, he didn't have to say a lot, but he said so much. And what a fabulous guy. He changed the face of tourism in Cairns. Not only did he attract marlin fishermen, but their families and friends, especially from the States. That was an emerging tourism market. He brought so many people out here. And of course, when they came out here, as well as the men fishing and the ladies enjoying the sights and the sounds and the Great Barrier Reef, they started doing other things like going diving and snorkeling, and that became a good industry. And on it went. But he has brought millions, hundreds of millions of dollars to the city, and he did it in such a nice way. And everybody that ever fished with him said he was the greatest fisherman or greatest skipper they ever fished with.
1: That's Keith Graham talking about George the Fox Bransford, a true icon of Cairns, here from the 1940s, and really put Cairns on the map, not just as a tourist destination, but as a giant marlin fishing destination as well. Even to this day, go down beside the pier and see the great monument to the industry that was fostered by George the Fox Bransfords. There it is, another defining moment of Cairns as we celebrate 90 years of 4CA broadcasting to the Cairns local community.
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0: 4CA is celebrating 90 years as part of the Cairns community. As Cairns grew from a tropical outpost to a modern, bustling city, we were there sharing the journey with you.
1: We are celebrating Cairns turning 150 years of age this year. And of course, 4CA broadcasting to the region since the 16th of May 1936. We turn 90 years of age this year as well. Yesterday, we spoke about the influx of US forces, including George Bransford, to the area during World War II. We'll come back to the World War II period and the post-war period shortly, but one constant during the development of the region has been the Cairns sugar industry, a foundational pillar of Far North Queensland's economy since the late 19th century. Driven by the region's wet tropical climate and fertile soils, its history is defined by Chinese pioneering who came here during the gold rush, the controversial reliance on indentured South Sea Islander labour, and the eventual shift to mechanisation. Now, Richard Ash Kingsford was the first mayor of Cairns, serving from 1885 to 1886. But in the early 1880s, Chinese businessman Andrew Leon established the Hop Wa Plantation, pioneering commercial sugar production in Cairns. While Hop Wa closed in 1885 due to dropping world sugar prices, it proved that cane could be successfully cultivated in the area and sugar was continually grown throughout the region. During the mill boom of 1896,

0: A massive population boom and driving agricultural expansion, including the draining of wetlands for farming. Then in 1923, Queensland's first mechanical sugar loading facility was installed at the Cairns port, solidifying the city as a major processing and export hub. During the 1950s, the sugar industry experienced a massive post-war expansion driven by European migration, creating huge economic growth and infrastructure development. Let's go back to World War II, and alongside the sugar industry, after World War II, Cairns transformed from a strategic Allied military base into a thriving tropical hub. The wartime influx of Australians and US troops prompted major infrastructural developments, including the sealing of the Karanda and Gillies Ranges. The post-war years brought migration, foundational industries, and early tourism. But in 1942, fearing a Japanese invasion, authorities issued a voluntary evacuation, reducing Cairns' population of 15,000 by half. Schools closed, and secret plans were made to demolish the wharves and the oil tanks. Cairns became a pivotal deployment and healthcare site for Allied forces fighting in New Guinea and the Pacific. The Red Lynch staging camp and the Jungari US Army Station Hospital were constructed to treat wounded and malaria-stricken soldiers. The US Navy and Australian military dramatically improved local defences and infrastructure, installing heavy anti-aircraft guns at False Cape and constructing the crude oil tanks at Mount Whitfield, now at the Tanks Art Centre. After the war, infrastructure projects continued to connect Cairns to the broader region, establishing it as a crucial commercial port for sugar and agriculture. In May 1956, the Cairns passenger ship Aurelia brought 552 Italian migrants to Cairns to undertake the arduous work of cutting sugarcane, drastically reshaping the demographic and cultural landscape of the far north Queensland region. The Cairns City Council built the Grove Street Pensioners' Cottages between 1953 and 1958 to house the city's ageing population. The Australian Defence Force maintained a strategic footprint, leading to the establishment of a permanent Royal Australian Navy base in Cairns in 1971. And of course, the dawn of the tourism boom with icons like George Bransford, we spoke about him, arriving in 1963 permanently. Then in 1981, it marked a turning point when the Great Barrier Reef was inscribed on the UNESCO World Heritage List, acting as an immediate catalyst for mass international tourism. We'll talk more about that tomorrow. As Cairns celebrates 150 years and 4CA having its 90th birthday this year, we are celebrating this journey with you as your friend and partner over the journey to what we have become today. We'll do more tomorrow as we talk about the Great Barrier Reef and the listing of the Great Barrier Reef as a true icon of the World Heritage List. It's 846 4CA with you for 90 years.
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0: LCA is celebrating 90 years as part of the Cairns community. As Cairns grew from a tropical outpost to a modern, bustling city, we were there sharing the journey with you.
1: We are celebrating Cairns turning 150 years of age this year. And of course, 4CA broadcasting to the region since the 16th of May 1936. We turn 90 years of age this year as well. Back in 1988, the Daintree Rainforest was inscribed on the UNESCO World Heritage List. It was recognised globally for its breathtaking natural beauty, extreme biodiversity, and for containing an unparalleled living record of the evolutionary history of plant life on Earth. But before this occurred, the Great Barrier Reef was inscribed on the UNESCO World Heritage List on October 30, 1981, becoming the world's first coral reef ecosystem to receive this designation. It was recognised for its natural unique attributes and outstanding universal value. The reef was selected for its universal outstanding value based on all four natural criteria: exceptional beauty, major earth history stages, ongoing ecological processes, and significant biodiversity. Covering roughly 348,000 square kilometres, the World Heritage Area extends from the Queensland coast to 250 kilometres offshore. It's also protected under Australia's Natural Heritage List. This was a real game changer for Cairns and assured that Cairns was certainly on the list of people travelling to tropical North Queensland. Here's Col McKenzie, former board member of the Great Barrier Reef Marine Park Authority, talking about the impact this listing had on Cairns.
2: Look, absolutely. We saw a major lift in international visitation because of that listing. And, it was recognising the fact that we have got one of the world's seven natural wonders.
1: The listing obviously proved a boon for our tourism industry in tropical North Queensland. It also meant that we could get additional funding to look after the Great Barrier Reef. Col, do you believe the listing had a significant impact on assuring that we got international attention from scientists and, of course, when it comes to the funding to look after the Great Barrier Reef?
2: Oh, look, I'm absolutely sure that listing has helped the worldwide embarrassment to Australia if we didn't put the time and effort and money into doing everything we can to protect the Great Barrier Reef would be immense. Nobody wants to see the reef listed as in danger or in fact be endangered. However, with climate change, that's obviously the case. And we've just recently seen the federal government kick the tin for $500 million. The Queensland government has put in about $350 million. All this going to reef protection. And I don't think it would have happened if we hadn't had the listing as a World Heritage Area.
1: On a microeconomic level, this listing would have allowed smaller operators, mums and dads that had smaller boats, to build businesses and, of course, get larger and larger boats over time. So I should imagine this listing had a real impact, particularly for some of those smaller family operators here in Cairns wanting to grow just that little bit bigger.
2: Oh, look, no doubt whatsoever. When you look at the Cairns economy, for example, marine tourism makes up about 14% of the regional gross product. Put it in holistic figures, the Great Barrier Reef, from a tourism point of view, is worth over $6 billion, employing 63,000 people, a very significant part of the Queensland economy. Oh, look, I can assure you that the people that are using the Great Barrier Reef and showcasing it to the world, not just tourists, but the fishing industry and certainly the farmers, everybody who has a stakehold in the health of the Great Barrier Reef, are working at it pretty hard to make sure we come up with good outcomes.
1: Even though there are some challenges with the health of the reef moving forward, countries from right across the world, they come here for symposiums to see what we do, because when it comes to the management of the reef, we're basically seen to be a beacon right across the world, and that attracts a lot of people to our region as well.
2: We've got the best managed reef in the world, but it's still endangered. There is no doubt that unless we deal with climate change, we're going to see significant species loss of the coral on the Barrier Reef.
1: Some of the ideas that have been put forward to protect the reef have been deemed to be just a little bit outlandish, Cole. But at the same time, when people put forward that the world was actually round, that was deemed to be fairly outlandish as well.
2: Absolutely. But look, you know, some of the ideas have been a little bit out there. I guess the result of the change in thinking. If we were looking at the Barrier Reef, say, 10 years ago, we were a totally non-interventionist society. We just wanted to let the reef, you know, go on its own and do what we could to maintain its health, but really be in a hands-off situation. That's no longer the case. We just can't just let it go. If we just let it go, we'll be letting it go, all right? It'll die. So we need to look at it from an interventionist policy. Therefore, you get some out there ideas. The key to it will be to have a good look at those ideas and trial them in as safe as way as possible to see what works and what doesn't.
1: There's former board member of the Great Barrier Reef Marine Park Authority, Cole McKenzie. And since I had that chat with Cole, the value of the Great Barrier Reef has been actually upgraded to $95 billion per year and supporting roughly 77,000 jobs. But to have two World Heritage listed icons right beside each other, the Great Barrier Reef and the Daintree Rainforest, no wonder tourism has become one of the biggest growth industries to put Cairns on the map, not just Australia-wide, internationally. We are so lucky to have these two wonders of the natural world side by side. We're back again tomorrow as we talk about some of those key moments that have defined Cairns and the people we are today. And 4CA has been along with you on the journey since 1936 as we enjoy our birthday coming up 90 years on the 16th of May.
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6: Good morning, Alana McIntyre here with the latest. Police are at the scene of a suspected double murder in Melbourne. Two people have been found dead at a Werribee home following a welfare check late yesterday. Police are working to formally identify the victims and to determine the cause of their death. A police investigation is underway following the sudden death of a man north of Bundaberg. Paramedics found the man unconscious and not breathing at a home last night. One man is assisting police. Six passengers have spent their first night at a quarantine facility in Perth. They'll spend the next 3 weeks there after being on board a cruise ship at the centre of the deadly Hunter virus outbreak. A jury has failed to unanimously decide whether Harvey Weinstein raped Jessica Mann in 2013, causing another mistrial. The Manhattan District Attorney says prosecutors are now discussing whether to try again in court. Donald Trump's heading home from his China trip, claiming success. CNN White House correspondent Alana Treen says the trip yielded no significant breakthroughs, though.
7: He also said there were some other deals that had been made with some of the CEOs who accompanied President Trump, but we are still also waiting on the details. This is not typical for a major foreign trip.
6: And Delta Goodrum really could take out Eurovision. The Sydney-grown star now has a 16% chance of winning the grand final, behind Finland's 34%. The grand final will be held early tomorrow morning. The decision is split 50-50 between a jury of judges and a public vote.
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6: An injury scare for New South Wales ahead of Origin. Rabbitohs star Latrell Mitchell hobbling off the field with a few minutes left in their loss to the Dolphins at Magic Round. Wayne Bennett thinks he will be fine to play in the series opener on May 27.
8: Yeah, no, he's okay. He's not too bad. I think he's just kind of creeping up a bit.
6: And a fifth straight loss for the Bulldogs. Canterbury Bankstown defeated by Cronulla 38-16 at Magic Round.
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10: Today, you're in for a partly cloudy one with a shower or two, getting up to a top of 29 degrees. And tomorrow's going to be a partly cloudy day with a medium chance of showers, most likely just in the morning, though, getting up to a maximum of 28.
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11: Matty Johns here, and massive news of the world of rugby league this week, beginning with Ivan Cleary stepping down in 18 months, though, as Panthers coach. Ivan Cleary declaring he'll quit his post as Panthers head coach at the end of next season. I've got to say, when I first heard the news, it blew me away because I thought he was talking at the end of this year. Mm. But, I mean, look, it's 18 months away, but boys, surprised? Thoughts?
12: I'm not surprised, but it is a big deal. It's hard to, because when you actually think about everything that's been happening up until this point, Nathan Cleary coming out and saying, I'm going to the open market. Isaiah Yeo saying it. Liam Martin saying it. Obviously, Liam Henry leaving to the Perth Bears as well. So, like, when you start putting all it together, you go, okay, maybe there is kind of like a joint feeling in that roster of, like, let's not drag a good thing out too long here. The journey's over. It's done. I do think, you know, before when Nathan Cleary was like, I'm going to go to the open market, there was a sense to me that it was more to experience it. But I kind of feel like, does Ivan Cleary have a bit of a feeling that Nathan's going to leave and he's like, I don't want to coach Nathan if he's not here?
11: Do you know what's interesting, Burke? I think there's a couple of factors at play here. I'll tell you one of which. He mentioned his family, like his wife Rebecca, and I think about her quite a bit. You think about the toll that's taken on. Ivan's coached since 2006. You always view Ivan as a younger coach, if that makes sense. But he's been coaching, you know, 20 years. Think about the toll that takes on, but also the emergence of Nathan as well. So you think about Rebecca, all the family, the toll that can take on them, all the pressure and everything. The only thing about it's going to be is that there is no doubt within the next 18 months, he's going to get mega money thrown at him.
13: Yep.
11: You know, do you leave $2 million on the table?
14: Yeah, well, I mean, he can kind of pick and choose what he probably could have a year off after that 18 months and then come back and still command that kind of money. So ball's really in his court, but I'm with you, Matty. I reckon once you've got that dog in and you've got the hunger to be a coach and you're very tough to... You don't see many blokes kind of give it up cold turkey, especially so early. Yes, he's been doing a long time, but he's still got plenty left in him if he wants to go again.
11: Yeah, I suppose the other one too, boys, the other reason might be Hammy, is, I mean, this club is flying, right? Yep. He has done such an amazing job that if he decided, let's say tomorrow, hey, listen, boys, I'm going to go to the States for 3 months and watch the Soccer World Cup. You know, I'm not diminishing his coaching in any way, shape or form to say they wouldn't miss a beat.
13: Yeah.
11: I mean, the coaching, the assistant coaches, you know, his playmakers, they just run the show. And as I said, I'm not pulling back on what he does. I'm actually saying he's done such an amazing job that he could do that. After another 18 months, he might be going, look, I just need another challenge.
14: Yeah, for sure. And, yeah, testament to that kind of system that he's built there. It's just like a nice seamless appointment getting Peter Wallace to take over. He's obviously done his apprenticeship there. He's coached a couple of their younger teams and all that sort of stuff. He's been an assistant under Ivan now as well. So it's just such a seamless, it's a bit of a product of the system that he's built. So they'll be fine.
15: But I messaged you guys the minute it happened, the epitome of the Panthers system, that no leaks, no one saw this coming. Mm. They announce it. And instead of all the, you know, the bullshit that goes on with it, they went, oh, by the way, this is Peter Wallace and he's the new coach.
13: Yeah.
15: Like, yeah. There was no 18 months of, who's going to take over and all that crap. Yeah. It's just Penrith through a tee.
11: I loved it when Ivan said that when he announced that, Peter Wallace going to take over, the playing group just went mad. They all cheered, which for Ivan must have been.
13: Yeah.
11: Well, hang on a moment. Not familiar with that. The other moment that I must say was, I pissed myself laughing after, where he said, do you ever see yourself, you know, what do you think is next? And he sort of went, oh, look, and he paused and he said, I woke up this morning thinking about the Dragons, and then he paused, right? He just hung there for a second. I reckon every Dragons fan would have went, oh, then he went, we play this Sunday. Yeah.
14: Very pregnant pause, that one, wasn't it?
11: It was. Yeah, it was. But, mate, Peter Wallace, the ideal bloke. You know, he's done a long apprenticeship under Ivan. To handle coaching, you've got to have good tactical knowledge. He's got that.
13: Yep.
11: And you've got to be tough. You've got to handle pressure. And, I mean, let's not forget, you know, he played 70 minutes in a State of Origin with a split tag. So, I mean, you don't get much tougher than that, do you?
12: Do you reckon he said that in his job interview? I played Origin with a split tag.
11: Mate, if you flick mine, honestly, I'm down for the count.
15: Boris love it. And like,
11: by the way, have a go.
15: you can tell with all these assistant coaches at Penrith, they're built ready for first grade, like, and, yeah. And you know, head coach appointments. You know, you've got your Andrew Webster's, your Cameron Serrato's, and Peter Wallace is just the next one.
11: Yeah, mate, absolutely. Okay, let's have a yarn about this. Okay, the end of 18 months, and again, I'm with Hammy. If he's going to step away at the end of 18 months, I only see it for a year. But I think the amount of money is going to be thrown his way. I just can't see him just going, you know, I'm finished, so to speak.
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0: It's the news the Red V fans were hoping for. Luke Metcalf is on the cusp of signing with the Dragons for 2027.
1: Yeah. Luke Metcalf, let's move on.
0: No respect. Yeah. Lukey Metcalf.
1: Were you surprised? I was surprised about Ivan Cleary. Were you surprised about Luke Metcalf?
0: I was very surprised the Warriors are going to allow him to go negotiate and then leave. Really surprised by it.
1: Sorry, guys. We've got the Warriors fans out here.
0: I was really surprised. You're talking about a bloke who led the Dally M's last year. Beak and I were just talking about it. I get the fact that, you know, he's injury prone, hasn't finished a season. But my thing about it, if Chanel and Tanner had been firing for the last two seasons, then I'd understand to a certain extent. But really, Tanner has spiked just this year. And for me, I just still think he's got a little bit longer, long term, Tanner, to have full faith in him.
2: Yeah.
0: If that makes sense.
2: No, I agree. I think they've only lost one or two games with this as their starting halves combination this year. So they are starting to find a bit of momentum. Importantly, they've been able to stay on the field, which is maybe something Luke Metcalf hasn't been able to do through his career. They're also pretty deep in the halves. You know, they've got Tamari Martin. They've got Jet Cleary coming through as well. There's a lot of good halves in their system. So maybe they're thinking, we've got some quality here. We can hang on to it for a little bit cheaper than Luke Metcalf, and we might be okay.
0: Can I ask you, boys, have you had much mail on Jet Cleary, how he's doing over there? I get little bits and pieces saying that he's progressing pretty well.
3: Yeah, really well. I think last year he was leaps and bounds, like, further ahead than they thought he would be. And he's developing really well.
0: He's
3: and
0: a big kid.
3: Yeah, I think he's 21 now or 22. So he's getting to that age where he probably will be around there or like a debut potentially or extended bench. But yeah, by all reports, he's going really well down there.
0: Yeah. Boys, really interesting. Two clubs are in for him, Dragons and the Dogs. For me, the Dogs were a perfect fit for him. We all know, we've spoken ad nauseum, you know, basically to exhaustion about the Galvin situation. But the bottom line is, Galvin is a six. There is no doubt he's a six. For me, Metcalf comes in at seven. All the pieces fall into place. I'm really surprised. You know, apparently they've pulled the offer.
1: Why did they pull out, Matty?
0: I don't know. I for the life of me, don't know. For my information was, is that he'd met with Cameron Seraldo and Phil Gould. All parties were very impressed and that he was keen to go there because of the fact that he's been coached by Andrew Webster, loves Andrew Webster. Andrew Webster comes out of the Penrith system, as did Cameron Seraldo, very similar coaches. And then seemingly out of nowhere, they've just pulled it. I don't know why. Maybe they're spooked by the injuries, but...
3: But like they knew the injuries before the offer was put in. That's
0: spot on.
3: I think it sounds like a bit of a testament to where that club's at right now that... Look, I don't have any evidence of it, but it feels like there's two directions that different powers in the Bulldogs want to head in. The fact that they're offering, or at the very least getting so close that the player thinks that the contract's going to come through and then pulling it at the last minute, that's a club that's not on the same page, in my opinion.
0: The other one, there was, I think, my understanding, a little bit of interest from PNG. The one thing about Luke, and this could be a future problem with PNG, he's just starting a family, young family, young child, and his thing was, mate, I don't want to, you know, basically leave the family every second week. And, you know, and the same thing applies to Perth. You know, people with young families. But it looks as though, boys, unless the Dogs come back into the frame, don't worry, which would not surprise me. Gus is a very cagey operator, but it appears as though it's going to be the Dragons.
2: Yeah.
0: Good signing for them.
2: If the Dragons get him, all of a sudden, next season, you know, obviously they're going like bastards this year. They're on track for a Team Nudie run. They haven't won a game yet.
0: Yeah.
2: However, they've got Drinky coming to the club next year at fullback, which is, you know what he's going to give you. Great attacking football. You've got Keon coming in the forwards as well. If you can have Luke Metcalf in there, who's been a Dally M leading halfback, you know, before he got injured last year, they're three pretty quality ins to your team.
0: Yep.
2: Instantly, you can tell that team's going to improve. I think he'd be a great get for them.
0: Be a great get.
2: Yeah.
0: Yeah. Anywhere else, boy? Can you see? I'll tell you the club that I'm surprised haven't come in for him. Parramatta. I'm surprised by that. From Jonah Pezet leaves at the end of the year to come up here to Brisbane.
3: They've got a young fella called Lorenzo coming through, and he's been killing it basically he's been the long-term plan for, I think, about 4 or 5 years now.
0: Yeah.
3: And he's been going really, really well in reserve grade.
0: Well, if you're talking about the Dogs pulling the offer, it might have something to do with, I mean, we've heard so many times about Mitch Woods, but he just can't stay on the field, having terrible hamstring problems, but you'd hope he'll eventually get through that.
3: Yeah, it's tough that, like, that young and having that many hamstring problems, especially when he's not necessarily like a super fast player. Like, it's surprising he's having this many issues. But the tough thing for the Dogs is like you can't really continue to just wait and wait and wait, because before you know it, players are going to be leaving. It's going to be hard to recruit. So it's a tough one.
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0: Origin just around the corner. We discussed the biggest burning questions for game one.
1: Look, I know Sam Walker is the favourite, and I think that Sam Walker's probably the most deserving if you're looking at young guy that's played some really good footy in first grade. I think Origin's all about combinations, and I think that right now a spine that already has Walsh, or either Ponga, Munster and Harry Grant in it, I don't think Walker needs to be in that spine. Now, if we had a spine of, say, Dylan Edwards, a big ball running six, and a Brayley or something like that, then I think Sam Walker would work because his attacking flair is what they would need. And I just think that no matter how much his defence has improved, and it has improved a lot,
0: yep,
1: even if he makes his tackles, it's still a quick play the ball for the opposition. Yep. So, yeah.
0: Well, but I'll add to that. I love Sam as a player. I see Sam as a really great reactive, instinctive player. For me, I look at Sam, and he looks more like a natural six. Mm. If that makes sense. Mm. And the other one about the spine that I would go for, or the makeup of the halves would be Reece Walsh at the back, or the one I'd fear. Reece Walsh at the back, Kalen at six, Munster at seven. And the knock against that is they're all left foot kickers. But you even look at Sam. Sam is an amazing short kick. He's got an amazing short kick game, but he doesn't really have a great long kick game.

0: No. Mm. So that, you know, it's anyway, a big one for Billy.
1: See, I'm going to go Fogarty.
2: Yeah.
0: Gotcha.
1: I just want a conservative seven that's going to be really strong in defence and kick. I don't need a seven to set, you know, all the tries up or make line breaks or whatever. The game plan should be around Grant, Munster and Walsh to do that. And so I think Fogarty, he's led the Raiders to a minor premiership. Manly are flying right now. Fogarty's biggest weakness is actually just icing games. Everything else, he's actually pretty much an 8 out of 10. So you don't have to rely on Fogarty to ice a game. You've got guys like Munster, Walsh and Grant.
2: I'm with you on that. Yeah. All he's got to do is kick long and just get the ball to all those attacking weapons around him. That's the job. He doesn't need to create too much.
0: We interviewed him on the podcast just recently, and it's really funny you say that because, like, he's a late bloomer. You know, didn't really play NRL, I think, until about 24. And he said he was lost, he said, because he just focused on too much. He said, I got to Burley, and I had a really good coach who just said, all I want you to do is steer the side around the park and kick well. And he said, it just gave me a focus, and you can certainly do that. Who's your side, Beak?
1: My side is Reece Walsh at fullback. Coates is obviously, well, not obviously, but I think he's going to be ready. So I'm going to go Philip Sammy and Talangi on the edges, on the wing, sorry. In the centres, I'm going Toya and Hammer. At 6, Munster, 7, Fogarty. In the front row, it's Tino and Carrigan with Harry Grant at 9. It's going to be Finney, Fuiaki and Lukey on the edges. Cotter at 13. At 14, I've got Max Plath.
0: Yep.
1: Kurt Catewell, Lindsay Collins. And at 17, I've got Hetherington. 18, I've got Ponga. And 19, I've got Flegler.
0: I love the Kobe Hetherington. I reckon he's ready, and I love the Max Plath. Mm. Max Plath, my understanding, with some really influential players in that Queensland side, he's got a lot of support. Mm. I reckon he'll be named.
1: Yeah, and you look at Hetherington's impact on the grand final last year. He came off the bench, and him and Willison were probably the best forwards on the field that game. So he's proven in big games he can have impact off the bench. He's got good leg speed. Manly are killing it at the moment.
3: In any world, would you bring back DCE?
1: No.
3: You wouldn't?
1: No. I mean, he hasn't...
3: He's playing well this season.
1: I think he's been okay. Like,
3: yeah, but like...
1: He got dropped.
3: I know that, but you know that he can control that team.
1: Like, he's been playing okay in a Roosters side that's stacked with internationals and Origin players. Like, yeah. I think it passed it.
0: We've got a Cowboys supporter there who was pointing at his chest. I thought Clifford. He was saying, I'm having a heart attack.
3: Clifford.
0: Get the defibrillator around. But no, Jake Clifford. They were
3: talking about him in NRL 360 this week, and the arguments made for Jake Clifford, like his booming kick game, the only thing was that he probably hasn't been there in the big moments to ice the game.
0: Mm. Yeah.
3: I tell you what, he's a big body, big kick.
2: Another left footer as well, though.
0: Yeah, 6'7". Kevin Peterson, yeah. that slob. Right, let's talk about the contentious decisions. With New South Wales, some big decisions for Laurie Daly. Boys fullback. Now, the male's getting around, it'll be Teddy. I still go Dylan Edwards. My argument for Edwards is the combination with Nathan Cleary and Isaiah Yeo. My thing with Teddy, I've never seen Teddy play better, but if you're going to have Nathan Cleary, Isaiah Yeo and Teddy operating through the middle field, I think you need another football on the field. You know what I mean?
2: Yeah.
0: I just see them stepping on each other's toes. For me, I'm Edwards.
2: Yeah, I mean, they've tried it a few times in the past. That's probably what was Teddy's downfall the last time. Yes, he had a little bit of a quieter form than normal, but that was always the argument. Him and Nathan together, a little bit too much creativity, maybe. But he's been playing so well, almost banged the door down to the point where, you know, you take all that other stuff away from him. Form-wise, he's probably earned the spot to be back there at fullback.
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0: Well, the second best comedy involving a British heavy metal band, Spinal Tap 2, The End Continues, was Movie of the Week.
1: Liam Alexander's meant to join us for this segment. He's not joining us. He just texted and said he's at a brunch session.
0: Brunch.
1: At wow. Honeybees.
2: God. Oh, wow.
1: Don't know what that means.
0: Well, do you know what? In one sense, I was about to call him woke, saying brunch, but being at Honeybees, well,
1: he'll now be broke.
0: Yeah, I'm half price lap dances before midnight, apparently.
2: I'm booked in tomorrow.
1: Okay. Spinal Tap 2.
0: I was going to change. I've got a new puppy, and it's been sitting on my lap all week. So, you know what I mean? Let the end continue, so to speak.
2: Oh, boy.
1: Wow.
0: Shout out to your Norwegian.
1: Hammy, mate, you're the resident comedian amongst us all. Thoughts?
2: Look, I'm not sure, how do I say this, if this one sort of hit the mark as well as the first one. Was the 40-year wait worth the sequel for this one? I don't know.
1: Yeah, I struggled to find a laugh.
0: Did you really?
1: Yeah. Only because the first one sort of started something, you know, the Ob Doc style. Now that we've had The Office and every other show in that Ob Doc style, even bloody Fletcher 90's done it, it kind of lost its luster.
2: There was a little bit too much of this one was sort of set in the rehearsal room for me. The other one, we're out on the road, we're having some funny gigs, they're being booked into weird venues and stuff, but there was a lot of... Yes, we had some great cameos in this one, don't get me wrong. Yeah. Elton John, Paul McCartney, they were outstanding.
1: Elton John singing Stonehenge was a particular highlight.
0: I had real fears going into it. Yep. Sequels, by their very nature, most times are awful.
2: Yep.
0: You know, like look at the latest Ghostbusters that come out, which is just a complete nutter bludger. But I must say, when I sat and watched this, I had great fears. But I did. It's certainly not on the scale of the first one.
2: Yep.
0: That iconic film. But I still thought it was very good. I had plenty of laughs. Granted, I was on an aeroplane and I was very drunk, but still, I was laughing.
2: Laugh's a laugh.
0: It is.
2: What do you think, Kempy?
3: It was okay. Yep. It definitely wasn't bad. It kind of lacked a little bit of the urgency of the first one. Like, it kind of felt a bit like, you could see from the very first shot, they were kind of just winding down to an end. Whereas I felt like the first one, you're always like wondering, you know, where's this heading? Where's it going? Where is it? Yeah, so I still had some laughs. I thought the manager again stole the show. I thought he was hilarious.
0: Yeah.
3: Especially when he's like, say, I've got to go now. My mum's... I'm meeting my birth mum. So I thought he was great. Obviously, Elton John, the stage thing falling on them at the end there was great. But just lost a little bit of the urgency.
2: I liked a couple of the drop-ins at the start. It started okay, mate, to your point about, like, where are they now? And we kind of learned a little bit about what they've been up to since. Nigel was running the guitar and cheese shop, and he plays with a woodwind band at the Puffin every Wednesday. And he had a new partner. His missus was the British comedian and ventriloquist Nina Conti. I thought she had the kind of the Scottish woman.
0: Yes.
2: I thought she was quite good. David, he was now writing podcast jingles and hold music. He'd won a holdie. And then Derek was running a museum called Stick To It, where he collects and curates adhesives. I liked his line about, you know, glue's made of all sorts of things, mainly animals. Can't get glue from a Galapagos tortoise anymore. It's a union thing, I think. That did give me a laugh.
0: And, mate, there's a very dark twist around this movie.
1: Oh, yeah, you're going to say the Rob Reiner stuff,
0: Rob Reiner stuff. It was great to see him again. I can't remember, I watched it, mate. And I thought, I don't want to be morbid here, but I actually watched it and I went, wow, he actually looks really good.
1: Yeah.
0: And then, of course, he was
1: shot by
3: his son. I think he was stabbed by his son.
0: The movie wasn't that bad.
1: It's a dark turn. It's a dark turn.
0: It took a real dark turn. Yeah. Michael McKean, who's in it, I really like. I don't know, this is way before you blokes. Do you remember a show called Laverne and Shirley?
1: Yeah.
0: Do you remember that?
2: No.
0: Anyone remember Laverne and Shirley? Yeah, there's a guy in a wheelchair up there saying, yep, good one, okay. He was in that. Now, I want to put a request in for next week. It was also in a movie, a 1980 movie.
1: Oh.
0: And it is Vossi's favourite movie, hence why I reckon Hammy will like it. It's called Used Cars. Ooh. He was in that. So I went and saw it in 1980 at the Head and Greeter Drive-In with my uncle. Unfortunately, it was a weird experience. I was sitting in the front seat and my uncle was in the back seat with his future wife, and it's fair to say they're getting a little bit romantic. Keep it down, you kids.
1: You're not driving with your uncle.
0: I was with my uncle and my future auntie, and I'm in the front seat watching the movie, and in the back
1: seat,
0: they're necking. Well, started as necking, then started to get a little bit more serious.
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12: Good morning, Alana McIntyre here with the latest.

0: Homicide detectives are investigating after two people were found dead at a home in Melbourne. A man and a woman were found deceased at a Werribee property following a welfare check yesterday. Police are yet to determine the cause of their death. Five Australians have spent their first night in quarantine in Perth as they wait for the latest test results after being caught up in the Hunter virus outbreak on a cruise ship. The five Aussies and one New Zealand citizen are set to spend the next 3 weeks in quarantine. Donald Trump's heading home from China claiming success, although there are little details on what deals have been done. The US president's left Beijing after the two-day summit on Air Force One. He's spoken to reporters about his talks with the Chinese president.
1: We talked about Taiwan, we talked about Iran a lot, and I think we have a very good understanding with both. On Taiwan, he does not want to see a fight for independence because that would be a very strong confrontation.
0: Harvey Weinstein's third sex crimes trial has ended in a mistrial in Manhattan. The jury in NYC saying they could not unanimously decide whether or not to convict the film producer of allegedly raping one-time actor Jessica Mann in 2013. Data from Amplify shows less than a third of young people actually believe Jim Chalmers' budget will be good for them. And a busy night ahead for Delta Goodrum in Vienna as she prepares for the Eurovision Grand Final tomorrow. That happens around sunrise tomorrow.
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0: The Bulldogs have suffered their fifth loss in a row after being defeated by the Sharks at Magic Round 38-16. Coach Cam Ciraldo says they need to be better.
3: Really disappointing in the first half. Looked more like we wanted to look in the second half, but yeah, can't give up 30 points in the first half and expect to make a game of it.
0: While Wayne Bennett believes Latrell Mitchell will be okay for State of Origin after hobbling off late in the Rabbitohs 32-10 loss to the Dolphins, the series opener happens in less than 2 weeks.
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4: Having a look at today's weather, it's currently 24 degrees with a maximum expected temperature of 28. The relative humidity is 86%. The wind speeds are 19 kilometres an hour in a southerly direction. Cairns today, partly cloudy, medium chance of showers becoming less likely in the late morning. Winds southeasterly 20 to 30 kilometres. And Cape Tribulation to Cardwell. Winds are southeasterly 15 to 20 knots, reaching up to 25 knots offshore north of Cairns during the morning. Seas are 1 to 2 metres, decreasing to 1 to 1.5 metres during the afternoon, with swells southeasterly 1 to 2 metres outside the reef. And the weather for Cape Trib to Cardwell is partly cloudy with a 60% chance of showers.
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4: That's right, it is 4CA, but it's not Steve Armett. Luke Vitale here filling in for the amazing Steve. And it is 4CA's 90th birthday weekend. I thought I'd better open with that. It's our big birthday bash this weekend. Murray will be doing a lot of history kind of content. And in fact, later on in the hour after 10 a.m, we'll be crossing live broadcasting with Murray. We'll let you know about that coming up a bit soon. But first, we've got to get on with the real estate show, don't we? Because there's all this stuff in the budget, and I'm sure that's going to be relevant to some of the real estate news for this week. But otherwise, how have you been since we've last had a bit of a chat and a catch-up? Did you have a good week? Did you get out and about last night on the Friday? We'll have to find out. Anyway, why don't we just catch up with a little bit more music here at Radio 4CA on our 90th birthday weekend. Maybe a little bit of Aretha Franklin and George Michael.

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1: 846 4CA. Luke Vitale here, filling in for Steve Armair. And it's our 90th birthday weekend. So it's a lot of positivity this weekend. But it would never be a wonderful Saturday morning if it weren't for catching up with Stacey Quade from Colliers Cairns and Quade Auctioneers.
2: And good morning, Luke.
1: Good morning, Stacey. How are you?
2: Yeah, great. Thanks. I love the intro, but it's probably not that well deserved. But anyway, it's good to be here and good to have a full agenda to talk through today. Lots happened in the property world in the last week, and we've probably got a good opportunity to have a run through some of the changes and some of the disadvantages that I think are coming into our world from a tax perspective.
1: Yeah, I can only imagine what Tom's article in the Cairns Post is going to be. I bet we're talking budget today.
2: Absolutely budget. And it is the focus of most people that are in the property industry, or it even goes past the property industry. It's people that are, it's talking about the capital gain changes that's going to occur in the market. And that means, you know, shares, property, businesses, all sorts of things. So it is a significant impact. And as Tom heads his article, after years of assurance that no change will be made to negative gearing or capital gains tax concessions around property, Labor's made the big call this week in introducing a controversial new policy that will reset the way Australia considers property as an investment choice. And as I said, I can't bring any happiness to that for any of us, because it really is a big change, and I guess I understand that, you know, people say that the tax system's broken and this or that, but I think there's a lot of things that are broken at the other end rather than the end coming in the top. So anyway, this is what we're going to deal with. And unfortunately, you know, despite all I've looked at during the last week and the experts that I've consulted, nobody really knows what the full implications of this is, because there's no real policy behind it.
1: No details.
2: So the detail's not there. Yep. If you've rung your accountant this week, they would have told you, look, this is what we think, but we're not sure until we see what the legislation looks like and it passes, et cetera, et cetera. So it again, you know, it is not what we'd like it to be. And I guess we elect our politicians and we put a degree of trust in, and sometimes it doesn't pay off. So anyway, we'll see what this happens to the market. And but from my perspective, I'm definitely seeing, at least in the short term, some immediate change to the market.
1: Yeah.
2: You know, the changes that are occurring talk around the negative gearing of property, residential property specifically. So if you're a mum and dad that have worked hard, bought your first home, managed to get into it, and then looked at how to secure wealth for your family for the future ahead in your own retirement, you said, right, we'll buy a property, we'll get someone to rent it, we've got the tax advantage of negative gearing. So you went into the market, you provided accommodation into the rental market, which is, you know, at a sub 1% vacancy rate, that's a good thing.
1: Yeah.
2: You've worked hard, you've done all your things, and then all of a sudden, you know, we're finding a changed situation for new people coming into the market. There's still going to be the negative gearing, as best I can understand, given the lack of detail, if you're buying a new property.
1: Brand new.
2: So going in and building from scratch. But we all know the difficulties that come with that in terms of, you know, securing a builder. The workload is immense. And as we work forward to, I was in Brisbane during the week, Luke, and I was lucky enough to be in a meeting with the head of Hutchinson's Builders, and they were talking about, you know, some of the challenges in the market on the major development sites across Queensland and Australia, and looking towards the Olympics coming through to Brisbane. Yep. And, you know, the fact is at the moment that they can't handle the workload that's there at the moment, and there's a lot of questions as to whether it's getting done. And, you know, the question was, you know, given the lack of supply of trades and all the other things, you know, we're going to build the Olympics, or we're going to build houses. It is quite an interesting challenge ahead. I mean, at the end of the day, it always seems to work its way out. Mm-hmm. And, you know, the way that it's been approached, I think we've still got time up our sleeve, but there is some challenges ahead, and those challenges generally will impact on cost. And cost generally comes back to we, the taxpayer. So,
1: yeah.
2: But, you know, it's the Olympics, the next, what are we looking at, less than 10 years now, what have we got, six, I guess, years to go, It's really was considered prior to the changes to the tax system that this was going to be the golden years for Queensland and property. And I should say Queensland nationally is really viewed as, you know, one of the best investment opportunities in Australia.
1: Okay.
2: As opposed to New South Wales, as opposed to Victoria at the moment, that's having its own issues internally. So Queensland's still the golden child, but there's going to be some challenges ahead. Going back to the changes of legislation, I guess, which is some of our listeners probably are interested to hear. And again, I'm sorry I don't have all the detail to give you the exact, but some of the areas that I'm concerned about is impacting is new business. So particularly investors coming from overseas that have a choice where they can invest, whether it's Australia, whether it's New Zealand with no capital gains tax, of course.
1: If we're
2: investing into a major business in Australia, one of the things I'll be looking at is the downstream tax implication of when they decide to exit or change or whatever. And as I said, we're just making ourselves less attractive. So we've got the risk of pushing away overseas investment into the country, which is something that we need. And we also run the risk, from where I'm seeing, is that we need a bigger stock of residential homes. And who's going to hold them?
1: Yeah.
2: You know, we'll have the long-term people that have owned. And one of the things that happens with sales, I mean, you might say, okay, the people that are grandfather clause, so they don't have that issue if they owned it before a certain date. One of the things that sales of properties do is that they change property. So a new buyer coming in will do something, fix it, renovate it, et cetera, et cetera. So you're refreshing stock all the time.
1: Yeah, okay.
2: It's part of the normal ebb and flow of the market that new buy, well, you know, even the house up the road, it's a beautiful house, gets sold, new people come in, refresh the garden, maybe
1: change
2: something. The colour,
1: yeah, yeah.
2: You know, do this, do that. It's turning the economy, it's moving things around. So if we're going to stagnate that market, you know, for me, if we're going to sell less property, it means less income for me. Okay, I understand that, and I put my hand up. That's correct. But I'm more concerned with the overall market change that may occur. You know, the share market, and like, I can't really speak of that, but again, that's impacted by these capital gains changes. And of course, the negative gearing element that goes with it. So, as I said, well, there's a lot to work through. As we see the detail a little bit better, we'll have a better understanding and see if there's workarounds to get through it. I've seen a lot of experts in the market space come up with certain, you know, strategies. But again, until you see what the legislation looks like, which is not available as yet, you really don't know how it works and what the impact will be. But I should say, from a week, for me, it's been disappointed on a number of fronts. Firstly, the changes that come in, which, you know, so many people had said this is not the solution to the problem. I don't think it really addresses the problem that we're trying to solve. And secondly, the way it's been sold. I really find it annoying when you start to see the way people are changing the framing of what the change has been, and we've changed it. It's just
1: politics, I suppose.
2: It is politics, and I guess for many of us, we're just sick of it. Tell the truth.
1: Well, like you say, you want the details. You just want to know what's going on, don't you?
2: Anyway,
1: really?
2: We shouldn't get so heavy in a great little Saturday morning show. And I'm sorry I really have not swallowed well the changes coming in and this presentation of it. But anyway, as we always do, we work our way through. We'll find where the rose coloured glasses will look, and we'll find a way through. But as I said, I really do have some concerns as to what the medium term and maybe even long term effect this is going to have on the economy. But I do remember, I think it was Chris Bowen that said, if you don't like our policies, don't vote for us. So let's see what people see in the next couple of years and what happens then.
1: We'll have to wait and see.
2: Yep.
1: We'll look for some positivity. Let's jump down, because I'm looking at the photographs. This is one of the most stunning locations. This is right at the end of South Mission Beach. And funnily enough, I was there only a few weeks ago on a stunning day. So I'm very familiar with Luggers Bay. And tell me about this one, Stacey.
2: Well, this was the last stage of Lugger Bay Estate, which was one of the premium residential locations in the whole of the Mission Beach. It was a very boutique estate that was a gated community, so the only entrance is through the main gate. You need a passcode to get in, so it's not a lot of public access. And there was, it might be less than 20 lots created along the hillside as the road meanders through the estate, and there's some spectacular homes that are located with views throughout the ocean to the islands and, of course, along the coastline. And this is the last section. We actually sold this this last part of Lugger Bay a couple of years ago, and the owners have worked their way through developing it into residential lots. You know, a mix of lots and lot sizes ranging through. Their majority allotments are a minimum of about an acre, 4,000 square metres, so plenty of room and lots of buffer around them. Not like a traditional estate where your building sort of nudges up to your neighbour. There is green zones all around the building envelopes, which really put your neighbours a long, long way away.
1: Nice.
2: We've got a series of lots that are right along the beachfront area or the beach-facing area. There is an esplanade that goes in front with some foliage, but you're looking at a beautiful, quiet bay, views out towards the islands, Badara, of course, Wheeler and Thorpe Islands. There are also some larger lots that are elevated with again, beautiful views running out. If you're looking for a dream, you know, your forever home location or potentially a weekender that you want to keep or maybe even investment for the future, have a look at Lugger Bay Estate. Series of lots there being sold by expression of interest. Give Tom a call and he's got all the details.
1: Beautiful. But over to Bentley Park.
2: Yeah, 15 Tuckaroo Close in Bentley Park. Offers over 440. This is a 700 square metre residential allotment. Very rare to find something unbuilt on in, and this is in Rainforest Rise Estate, in the foothills of Bentley Park. It's set at the end of cul-de-sac, 700 square metre, has gentle rise from the street and presents as benched, flat and ready to build with two sides already fenced in. No easements, no restrictive covenants in this area and the benefit of being titled now. So if you're keen to buy a new lot in the Bentley Park area, give Tom a call. Offers over 440, 700 square metres.
1: And one in Whitfield, I believe it's under contract here.
2: Yeah, this is this one, again, trying to find a vacant residential lot in Whitfield's very, very difficult. And this was in Belzer Close, 801 square metre residential allotment. It, again, it was in a quiet cul-de-sac and less than 10 minutes to the city, room for a substantial residence pool or more. And this, I think within the, I think even before the first week, there was offers and interest on this one. Again, it's one of those suburbs, one of those locations. If you do own a property in that Whitfield Edgehill area, as you would know, your market's very strong. If you'd like an idea of what the values look like today, give Tom a call and he can give you more details.
1: Excellent. And the five-bedroom modern home in Bentley Park.
2: Yeah, offers over 870. And again, have five bedrooms, two bathrooms, five car accommodation. Plenty there to have a look at. This is a near new and immaculately presented family size five-bedroom home, four plus a media room, or can convert it back to a bedroom if you've got the rugrats to fill it. It offers a high level of finish and expansive living. It's nestled in Butterfly Chase Estate, one of the boutique estates in Bentley Park. Fully air conditioners, very air conditioned, and built-ins to most rooms, masters, etc. Separate media room, everything's well appointed, fenced yard with room for a pool and ideal for children and pets. Look, great home, right in that sweet spot of value in this particular area. Offers over 870. Give Tom a call.
1: Now, the next one says one home, dual income.
2: Yeah, this is, again, Monarch Avenue in Bentley Park. It's a four-bedroom, two-bathroom, two-car accommodation home. Ideal for either live in one side and rent the other, so you've got your investment, excuse me, right nearby, or potentially for a dual-occupancy family home.
1: Oh, yeah.
2: If you're lucky enough to have your mum and dad still around and you want them close by but not too close, gives the opportunity to separate the both living environments and easy to knock on the door sometimes and say you need to look after your grandchildren.
1: Perfect.
2: as sometimes tends to happen. So offers over 950. If you'd like more details on 33 Monarch Avenue, Bentley Park, again, talk to our team.
1: And this one, immaculate waterfront. We're at Lake Street now, right in the city.
2: Yeah, so this one's sold, but I just used it as a starter to just talk a little bit about the apartment market. So there is still a very, very strong market for high-quality located apartments in the CBD area. There is an abundance of buyers currently looking for owner occupation. You know, the transition from suburban homes into that apartment lock and leave style lifestyle is a big push in the market at the moment. And we're seeing, you know, there was a time, Luke, but it's been a few years ago now, where some of these really top end apartments were very hard to sell. People in that cash flow that sort of price range for you, $1, $2, $3 million, $4 million.
1: Yeah.
2: Whereas now there is an abundance of buyers ready for that, and seeing the value in the Cairns market. I mean, you've got to remember that compared to the rest of Australia, Cairns of North Queensland is still very, very affordable in terms of price.
1: Sure.
2: Even though we've seen some great growth across the unit market, and you know, I'm seeing stories of $100,000, $150,000, $200,000 price gains in only a few years' time since purchase. That's because the unit market was lagging, and in fact, our housing market was lagging. It was only a few years ago we were talking in the 400s for the median home prices and 200s in the median unit prices, whereas now we're looking at, depending on suburb, you know, in the 7s towards the 800,000 in the median home price, and apartments we're looking at, you know, well into the 3s and sometimes even into the 4s. So That's a pretty strong change to the market. But even though we're as locals seeing this and going, oh, it's getting too expensive, you know, when you're looking at Sydney and Brisbane, even when we're looking at 1.3, 1.4 as your median house, you know, the affordability issues for us are a lot different to down there, and we've got one hell of a lifestyle opportunity. Even though it's a bit wet at the moment, there's no greater place to live. I think I mentioned earlier I was in Brisbane for a meeting during the week, and was lucky enough to sit in on a discussion with Hutchinson Builders, talking about the changes that are occurring in the market and where the builders see and the progression. Of course, we talked about the Olympics and housing demand, etc. One of the things I notice whenever I go is I thought I walk quickly, but when you're walking down the street in Brisbane, I'm slagging behind. So it's quite interesting. Those people are under that stress all the time.
1: Yeah, and the pace and lifestyle. We sometimes have to appreciate what we have.
2: And you know, it was like dark at 5 o'clock. So it gets a bit hard. So anyway, we get a lot more sunshine, a lot more lifestyle, and you know, it's only a minute or two to run down to the Barron and throw a line in. So half our luck for living here. But going back to the original story, if you've got an apartment, I'd like to understand what it's worth in today's market, talk to one of our team. We're happy to give you an independent appraisal of it and hopefully bring it to market, because we have got buyers waiting across all ranges from if there's something in the 3, 4, 5, 6, even in the multi-millions, we have plenty of buyers that are really still active looking for that owner-occupied stock.
1: Always good to have a chat about that real estate, get the good update from you, Stacey. But let's just have a little break, catch up soon, and have a bit of discussion about the auction coming up very soon as well.
0: You know that thing where your brain knows the answer, but your mouth just panics? Next week, Jonesy and Amanda are putting 10K on the line to put your muscle memory to the test with Nutrilife. Every afternoon, they'll give you a category. You just have to name 5 things in that category to win $2,000.

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1: We're back, 846 4CA, with Luke filling in for Steve Armair on the Saturday morning show, here with Stacey Quaid from Colliers Cairns, but also from Quaid Auctioneers. And we're going to chat a bit about the upcoming auction now.
2: Yeah, Luke, thank you. So our next auction is this coming Wednesday, the 20th of May, starting at 9 a.m. But more importantly, it's live, uploaded and ready to work on right now. So if you're keen to have a look at what the current auction looks like, go to our website, quaidauctioneers.com.au, click on the online auction tab and that'll take you through to the auction and give you the details to enter. You don't need to register. You can just click on the photos and let you walk your way through. And what we are in, what we call the pre-bid stage. So people can place pre-bids now during, so you'll actually see some bids that have already been placed on the items that are in their auction, and that works its way through to, and I guess I should go back to this because we say it all the time, but people may not really understand. So a lot of the auctions at the moment, particularly online auctions, they're what they call timed auctions, so that you're bidding against a clock that finishes at 4 p.m. on Wednesday, et cetera.
1: Sure, yeah.
2: And
1: yep.
2: Then the last, and it technically finishes at 4, but it doesn't finish until 5 minutes after the last person bids. So sometimes it closes at 4, but it still might be running at 8 o'clock at night because people are still bidding.
1: Oh, wow, I see.
2: And that's the way that it runs through. But with ours, we transition from pre-bidding environment where people are bidding now up until 9 a.m. on Wednesday morning. Our auctioneers take on live. So it's just like being at a normal auction, only you're not in the room, you're on the screen, and you can see the auctioneers, you can hear the auction call, you can actually participate by clicking your button, and it'll take you through the descriptions and a series of photos so you know what you're buying.
1: Yeah.
2: So it's a very convenient way, and we've found that our buyers are appreciative of it, and our audience keeps growing. So some of the things in this auction, though, we've got a four-bedroom relocatable accommodation building. That's really an interesting one. Look, I had a look at that through the other day. It's got basically four independent units with their own little kitchenette, bedroom, shower, toilet.
1: Yeah,
2: yeah. En-suited. So there's four of them there in a configuration. There's two of both units share a single laundry and a hot water point. Anyway, have a look at it on site. You can go through the photos. We've even got proper plans of it there and engineering certifications.
1: Excellent.
2: For the building. So it'll give you an idea of the layout. That's one of the highlights in the auction because, as you know, accommodation's difficult, and being able to basically pick one up and put it on your property is a big start, ready to go. Vehicles, a whole range of motor vehicles. Again, a good selection of four-wheel drives. A 17 model Ford Ranger, a Mitsubishi Cross, Mitsubishi Triton, a couple of Toyota Hiluxes there. I think we've got a 15, a 9, an 8, and a 7 model. Hyundai Accent, Nissan Navaras. We've got a Kia Grand Carnival People Mover. We've got one of the ones I like, and I've always been a fan, is the Audi, the S-Line A5 Quattro Sedan. That's a black, beautiful-looking vehicle. As I said, I always wanted to be one of those kids driving those. Got a couple of buses, a couple of Toyota Coaster 21-seater buses. We've got another Ford Ranger, a 10 model. We've got Toyota sedans. We've got Land Cruiser. We've got a 9800 series V8 Land Cruiser wagon. Nissan Patrol, a 95 model. This is the 4.2-litre, I think it's a DX model, which are very popular, and a CF Moto side-by-side, so one of those UTV vehicles, they call
1: yep.
2: them, I guess.
1: Yep.
2: That are very popular. Trucks. We've got an Isuzu flatbed truck there. That's a 13 model, not a bad one. That was a commercial owner. A Hino. We've got a Nissan UD. We've got a, what do we got? The UD is a 175. We've got another Nissan Beavertail tray truck, Isuzu FSR 700. So there's a few commercial vehicles there that may be of interest. We've got a Palomino slide-on camper. That's one of those little ones that you can put your ute underneath. And basically, you've got a caravan on the back of your ute.
1: Oh, it's
2: take
1: for the
2: it
1: ute, that
2: wanna,
1: one. Because
2: yeah.
1: I can see the picture and I can see the shape and I wasn't sure how it attached. So that's
2: just,
1: for a ute.
2: It's just like a caravan. You just drive underneath
1: yep.
2: it and block it on and off you go and travel the world. When you come back, put it back in the garage.
1: Oh,
2: and
1: you can take it off.
2: Yeah.
1: I didn't
2: yeah.
1: realise. That's
2: they
1: brilliant.
2: Call them slide on. It's very clever. And look, it's a really nice-looking van. So if you're looking for – and Palomino is a well-known brand. So have a look at that. We've got a Mars off-road camper trailer. We've got tandem axle machinery trailer. We've got another one, a GIG camper trailer, a Warpack tradesman trailer. They're very popular, those little enclosed trailers again. We find if you're in that trade, the whole office is basically on the back of your ute, so good opportunity with those. Working my way through, we've got a Toyota 1.5-ton forklift, a Bobcat tracked E20 excavator, little portable excavator, which are popular, big radial arm drill, sliding panel saw for those in the timber or the cabinet making industry. There's a four-wheel drive trenching machine, so that's going to be popular. We've got a ride-on mower, Massey Ferguson zero turn, and some Yamaha outboards. Getting more of the domestic-wise, household and catering, we've got some solid timber cathedral-style doors.
1: I saw them. They look amazing. They're like 3 metres high, nearly.
2: Yeah, I think they're 2.8 or something. But really, if you're looking for something spectacular, these will. And there's two sets of them there. We've also got a sliding barn door. Again, you see this often in some of the modern homes, way to separate a room. I think it's about 1.5 wide, so it's not a huge one.
1: And again, it's nearly three metres tall as well.
2: So timbers, there's some timber saloon style doors, stainless steel and ceramic sinks, round ones and dark ones and clear ones. Got actually a whole heap of Dyson equipment, so vacuum cleaners, fans, and dehumidifiers. There's what do we got? Washing machine. I think there's 3 or 4 12 kg washing machines. So if you're looking for that that big machine,
1: need a new washer.
2: Yeah, they're in. What do we got? Coal display cabinets, new refrigeration compressors. We've got a Blitzer commercial freezer unit, and some of the interesting things: a mobility scooter.
1: Okay.
2: So if you're in the market for being a bit more mobile, that one there looks not far off new. It really was in good order. There's some walkers there. So again, if you're at that stage of life where things are getting harder, we've even got those. Paving bricks, pool fencing panels, rod and reel sets. So a lot of combination. I think there's about a dozen or more rod and reel and some proper brands there. Camping gear, tarpaulins, electric bikes and scooters. So look, it's a bit of a look. If you've got time, as I said, go to the website over the weekend. We've set it up to go Friday night so that you've got the weekend to have a look through and have a closer look. And then Tuesday between 8:30 and 6 p.m, you can come into our warehouse at Sheridan Street, go through, have a look at the gear, pick it up, test it, check it, make sure you know what you're buying and happy with what it's going to be. And then, as I said, the auction goes live at 9 a.m. Our auctioneers start from lot 1, take it through to lot 500 and whatever we've got. And so during the course of the day, you can actually participate. Or, as I said, for many of our bidders, what they tend to do is which we can do, it's set up this way, you can put in a minimum and maximum bid.
1: Yep.
2: So if you haven't got time to be watching it during the day or worried you're going to mix out, you can just put in your start bid and then put a maximum in, and it won't get to your maximum unless someone bids against you.
1: Yes.
2: And it
1: yes.
2: only goes up, the prices only go up in the increments that are set. So you'll notice when you get on, the increments might be anything from $20, $25, $50, $100, depending on the asset class and what it is. Sometimes it'll be $1,000, sometimes $5.
1: Yeah, depending how big it is.
2: But it all starts from zero and works its way up, and as I said, our system, your max bid won't be reached unless someone bids against you. And if the item's unreserved or you pass the expectation, if you're the high bidder, and even though you've got a max bid set for more, it'll be sold for the price that your bid reached based on someone else competing against you. So it's a good little safety net there for you if you can't spend the time during the day. And again, with all of these things, if you're a seller of some gear, please talk to our team and see if we can squeeze it into our next sale. And if you're a buyer, I said, please do take advantage of the inspection times. We do have them there to give you a close-up view. I know we're all getting used to and very comfortable with online buying.
1: Sure.
2: But I always like people to come and have a look. You know, we don't test, check or warrant the items being sold. It's not ours. We sell on behalf of others. So it's important that you come and have a look and make sure you know what you're buying. But, you know, people keep coming back, so we must be doing something right.
1: And reminder there, it's quadauctioneers.com.au.
2: Yeah, so Quaid. Have a look at it. It should come up in your Google searches fairly easily. And as I said, just click on the online auction tab when you get to the main screen. And then from there, if you just want to have a look through, click on the photos. There is a registration process if you want to register to bid, and that can happen over the weekend. So easy done.
1: Look, they're a whole world of fun, the auctioneers, of course. Thank you for being with us here again on this Saturday, Stacey. I should say, of course, is Stacey from Quaid Auctioneers, also from Collier's Cairns. Thank you for the real estate update. Bit of negativity with the budget there, but that was Albo's fault, not ours. And then just some beautiful properties. And get onto this auction, because it just looks like it's just going to be a really fun one coming up this Wednesday.
2: Perfect. Thank you, Luke.
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0: 4CA's Feel Good Workday sounds a little like this. 80s hits you love. Your favourites from the 90s and 2000s. 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

0: 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Breakfast in America, 846-4CA, here with Luke, filling in for Steve Armett, who's got the Saturday off. But guess what? We're going to be jumping now over to Murray Jones after the news. 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